0: Bearded right-hander peers over the top of his tan glove that's fanned out in front of his face. Wind up in the 3-1 pitch, fouled back by Lindor. Lindor with a bright orange cleats and bright orange batting gloves. He's sharing a laugh with home plate umpire Corey Blazer. Now he digs back into the box. Elders 3-2. Fouled back again. Braves had Suter tossing last inning. And for Bryce, he knows good and well what that pitch count is. He's up to 73, and you know in the back of his mind, he's just thinking, I got to give as many as I can. Take as much of a load as possible off the pen. 3-2. That is destroyed. To deep right field, to the chop house, and on the roof of the chop house. It's a home run by Lindor, and it's 7-2 Mets.
1: That's a tough matchup for Bryce. He's now 8-for-16 with 3 homers and 3 doubles. Off of Bryce, I thought he was going to walk him to face Bichette, but Bryce actually shook to a cutter there on that full count pitch. Drake Baldwin called something else, and at the last second, they had to use hand signals. So Bryce shook to that cutter, and it did not end well for him.
0: It's his 11th home run.
2: Estimated distance, 420 feet.
0: 420 feet down the right field line. Chase hit a miss by Bo Bichette, 0-1. 7 runs on 10 hits for the Mets, 2 runs on 4 hits for the Braves. They have belted 2 home runs in this game, a grand slam by Beatty in the first inning, and a solo homer by Lindor here in the third. Swing and a miss by Bichette, good slider away from the right-handed batter. In the air to right field. Ronald Acuna going back and now to his left makes the catch. And there is the third out. But another run for the Mets. A home run by Lindor. We advance to the bottom of the third inning. 7-2 New York.
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0: Matt Olson leads off at the bottom of the third inning for the Braves, trailing the Mets 7-2. Christian Scott, the tall right-hander with a 5-run cushion, goes back to work here versus Olsen, and a ball outside. Alongside Darren O'Day and our producer-engineer Jonathan Chadwick, Ben Ingram here with you on a really nice night at the ballpark. Just don't enjoy what you're seeing on the scoreboard right now. Trailing 7-2. Here's a 1-0 pitch on the way to Olsen. Matt takes a ball high. He singled in the first inning. He He is leading Major League Baseball in extra base hits. He has 63 of them. 34 home runs. 2-0, big swing and a miss. His home run total is good enough for second in the National League. He's one behind Kyle Schwarber. Schwarber tied with Yordan Alvarez for the Major League lead. Here comes a bomb deep down the right field line towards the foul pole, and a foul ball. Not by much, but a foul ball. That looked like it went over the pole. I mean, that was way back. That landed in the second level, one section to the foul side of the pole. Two pitch. Olsen, good swing, fouled it back. It is 34th home run of the season yesterday. Just missed one right there. Here's the 2-2 pitch. And he nailed the outside corner with a backdoor sweeper. It's a pretty good pitch.
1: Yeah, it really is. Scott's been using that against lefties to seal strike. It looks like it's a ball the whole way and breaks over at the last minute for a strike. That sweeper has about 3.5 extra inches of break compared to league average. So these Braves hitters are seeing it so far outside and they just give up on it. And that's a really tough pitch to pull the trigger on.
0: Kind of looked like the right-handed version of that Chris Sale slider.
1: It does. A lot of lateral movement on it.
0: Michael Harris takes the ball away. 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Mets are trying to do something here in this series that they've not accomplished since 2017. And they've been in last place just about the entire season. Been a dreadful season for the Mets. But against the Braves, they played great ball. 1-1 swung on and missed. They are 6-4 against the Braves this season. Should they win one game in this series, they will have won the season series. And the Mets have not won the season series against the Braves since 2017. Been a long drought for them versus Atlanta, but this season, as weird as it may sound, being a cellar dweller pretty much all year, they've played some good games versus the Braves. 1-2 high and outside, 2-2. They have a 7-2 lead in this one. Scott brings it. Harris takes a sweeper low and outside. Bearded right-hander looking into his catcher, Alvarez. Payoff pitch, a rocket in the air to left field, but in line with the left fielder, Beatty. He goes to his right, bends to the waist, reaching for it, and has it for the out, two down.
1: Yeah, those numbers don't really compute, huh? All those good teams they've had over the last 8 or 9 years and never won the season series until they're in last place in the East.
0: You just wouldn't expect that. I mean,
1: if they win tonight,
0: sure.
1: A lot of baseball to play.
0: Yeah, 2022, the Braves won the division because they won the season series against the Mets. That was the tiebreaker. Ozzie with a hot shot to first, glove by Young. He'll step on the bag, and it's a 1-2-3 inning for Christian Scott. And to this point, he's given up just those two runs from the first inning. We put three in the books. We go to the top of the fourth inning, 7-2 Mets.
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0: 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If you're just now tuning in, you missed a disastrous top of the first inning. 1-0 pitch on the way to Binge. Binge takes a called strike. Mets scored five times in the top of the first inning. Got an ABS challenge here. It's called a strike. Binge thought it was a ball. He challenges, and he's right. Well, that'll be overturned. Goes from a 1-1 count to a 2-0 count. It missed by an inch off the corner. But a grand slam in the first inning by Brett Beatty. They also had an RBI base hit from Bo Bichette. 2-0 pitch swung on, missed by Binge, 2-1. And the Mets have added on since then. They scored once more in the second and again on a home run by Lindor in the third. Braves scored their two runs on a two RBI single by Dubon in the bottom of the first. 2-1, he swings through it. Missed the changeup, 2-2. Elder with three strikeouts in the game. 2-2 out to first and foul down the right field line. Still 2-2. You and I were talking about the Mets and how they need one win in this series to win the season series over the Braves, and you just wouldn't anticipate it coming this season where the Mets have been so bad and the Braves have been a first place team pretty much all season. 2-2 is low, 3-2. There is another good element to the numbers for the Braves and the Mets that I'll throw your way. You might enjoy this. We're talking about the Braves being in pursuit of another division title and hoping to do that here in 2026. 3-2 pitch. Ground ball to third. Backhanded by Riley. Nice pick. Throws over to first base. And Olsen's got it for the out. One down. If the Braves go on to win the division this year, they'll have more division titles over the last nine seasons than the Mets have ever won in their franchise's entire history. Can you believe that?
1: How about them apples?
0: Mets have won six division titles in the history of their franchise. And the Braves looking for their seventh in the last 9 years. That'll be fouled back by Young. But certainly a lot of work to do. Still 43 games left to be played after tonight. Phillies are in St. Louis tonight. They have an early 2-0 lead. Here's the 0-1 pitch on the way to Young. There's a called strike, 0-2. That's our first glance at the Saia out-of-town scoreboard. All scoreboard updates are delivered to you by Saia, the official freight carrier of the Atlanta Braves. A 2-2 Young and a slow roller out to short. Glove back to the bag by Jim Jarvis. Sends it over to first base and two down. Phillies have a 2-0 lead in the top of the third at Busch. Elsewhere, the Blue Jays have a 1-0 lead on the Red Sox through five innings in Toronto. And the Twins are leading the Orioles 1-0 in the top of the fourth. Everything else will be taking place later on this evening. Two down for Marcus Semien. All low to him, one ball and no strikes.
1: This inning, Bryce is really leaning in on that changeup. He's thrown a lot of them. I'd say over half his pitches this frame.
0: There's a sinker for a called strike. Maybe a little gun shy on the cutter after the home run.
1: Yeah, perhaps. And this is actually the best command he's had yet tonight. He's hitting his spots.
0: 1-1 to Simeon. Bounce foul to the third baseline.
1: He's just trying to be efficient, work fast, try to get deep in his game as he can. He's at 90 pitches. Gets one here. There's a chance he comes back out next inning.
0: Wind up with a 1-2 pitch. And he strikes out Simeon. One to his changeup. So that was the right move for him this inning. Got him a 1-2-3 frame. We go to the bottom of the fourth inning. 7-2 Mets.
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0: 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A one from Scott and fouled off into the third level down the first baseline. Alongside Darren O'Day and our producer-engineer Jonathan Chadwick, Ben Ingram here with you. Right at twilight here in Atlanta, under the lights for game one of this series. 1-2, check swing, they appeal, didn't go. 1-2 on Dubon. Got a big streak of pink right over the top of the ballpark. One big pink cloud going from east to west right across the top of the ballpark. 1-2 pitch. That serve foul down into our right. 1-2. Looking at the rest of this series, game two tomorrow night. All three games in this series will be 7:15 first pitches. 7:15 Eastern, 6:15 Central. Martin Perez versus Nolan McLean tomorrow night. 1-2 to Dubon. Ground ball to second. On the other end, Simeon wraps it in leather. Goes over to first base, one down. And then the last game of the series Wednesday, that'll be Tyler Malley versus Zach Thornton. Then an off day, and then the Diamondbacks come to town. Certainly got to make some hay on this homestand given the challenges of that upcoming road trip with the travel. That's going to be a wild one, isn't it?
1: Yeah, I know these players are looking forward to that off day. Some tough travel hours you guys had up to New York. Some fractured sleep for sure.
0: Austin Riley takes a ball high. Let me ask you this. When it comes to game times, and you and I have talked about day games versus night games, most players preferred night games. Mm-hmm. There's the 1-0 pitch on the way to Austin Riley. There's a ball outside. When it's a day game, I know you got to get up, you got to get going, but is it challenging when you have a series that's three different start times like we just had? Is that something players ever pay attention to?
1: Yes, absolutely. And yeah, you just, your body clock gets out of sync.
0: 2-0 to Riley, swings and misses. What I'm getting at is game one was a night game. Mm-hmm. Now it started 2 hours later because of a rain delay, but you're used to the next game being, you know, same time the following night. Well, that was a 3:00 game the next day. And then 1:30 the day after that. 2-1 on a fly ball down the right field line towards the corner. Goes bent up against the sidewall and a foul ball, 2-2. So in other words, and not to make excuses, I was just a question how the players view that, or if they're just desensitized and they don't care, to where each of the following games arrives a little bit quicker than the day before.
1: I'll say players prefer, if say Friday night was supposed to be a 7:00 game, players prefer to go 7-4-1 as opposed to 7-1-1.
0: Okay.
1: So you kind of ease into that early morning, especially after the late night arrival on Thursday.
0: 2-2, line drive into right field for a base hit. Right over Jared Young's glove, the first baseman. One out single for Riley. And that's where that series was. That was supposed to be 7-3-1.
1: And some teams, you know, everybody has a different deciding factor on when they want their game times. When I was a Yankee, we played a lot of 1:00 Saturday games for some reason. And, you know, you do get somewhat accustomed to it, and the visiting team is not ready for that night, day setup.
0: Mm-hmm. That makes sense. Called strike on Jim Jarvis, 0-1.
1: We had a playoff series in the Tropicana Field, indoor field down there in Tampa. And you don't know your game time until you find out who's been eliminated and who's playing on what days. We had game times jumping around. Nobody knew what time of day it was when we were playing.
0: Oh, one is high. Yeah, because you're playing indoors.
1: Yep. And you go from a 12:00 game to a 4:00 game to an 8:00 game, and all depending on who's out, and you only find out the day before you play. And so that's when it becomes a real challenge.
0: Yeah, I believe that, especially for a starting pitcher. On a strike, pitch on the way to Jarvis. Scott missed the outside corner, 2-1. 7-2 is our score. Mets have a 7-2 lead here in the fourth inning. Right-hand Christian Scott at 66 pitches. Threw about half of those in the first inning. 2-1 is up and in, 3 balls and a strike. He's settled down considerably since then. Giving him just 2 hits since the first inning when he saw 7 Braves come to the plate. Jarvis takes a fastball outside, so it's a walk for the first time of the night by Scott. Now the Braves have something brewing here in the fourth inning. Runners at first and second for Sean Murphy. Murphy doubled in his only previous appearance at the plate back in the second inning. And with that, there are some Mets pitchers doing yoga out there in the bullpen.

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1: Your challenge, the third down to second. It's as if home plate umpire Corey Blazer just forgot that he has a duty to call balls and strikes. As he was watching the throw down to second base, it was a clear strike. The entire pitch was in the zone. 1-2, missed outside with a sinker. But to your point, it wasn't challenged by the Braves. And yes, you wish that it had been challenged by Murphy, but I place the first blame on home plate umpire Corey Blazer. You got to call that a strike. 2-2 pulled foul, and hopping over it, Gilbert Gomez, the first base coach. Two and two on Binge. Suter cuts it loose, and he got him looking for strike three. Binge will challenge this. Let's hold on tight. Let's see what the ABS says. That is a ball. And it's overturned.
2: Poor umpiring Braves have had the last few days.
1: Man, tell me about it.
2: It's like the Zebras have something against us.
1: Wake these guys up. 3-2 on Carson Binge. Runner will go. Pitch on the way. And a ground ball to first and foul. Binge, as we mentioned, walked in the first inning. He was aboard for the grand slam by Beatty. Since then, a strikeout and a ground out to third. Left-handed batter with 13 homers this year. Suter fires and foul into the screen down to the end of the Mets dugout. Told you these numbers for Binge lately. Over his last 11 games entering tonight, hitting .386 with 7 RBIs in his last 11 games. And a really tough batter to face. Payoff. Ground ball out to short. Backhanded by Jarvis. Off balance throw and a beautiful throw. In time for the out. Great play by Jim Jarvis going to his right. And that ends the top of the sixth inning. No runs, no hits, no errors. One left. We go to the bottom of the sixth. 7-5 Mets.
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2: Into the bottom of the sixth. Mets still leading the Braves 7-5. The Braves looking to do something about that. They'll be doing that against a new reliever, young left-hander Nate Lavender.

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1: Again is 2-2 pitch. Olsen bangs it foul into the screen down the right field line. 8 runs, 12 hits, no errors for the Mets. 5 of their 8 runs came in the first inning. For the Braves, 5 runs, 9 hits, no errors. Singh brings the 2-2, and Olsen swings and misses at that ghost fork changeup. That's a tough pitch as it is, but it's really tough when it follows a 100-mile-an-hour fastball.
2: It sure is. Yeah, the bottom just drops out of that. 83 miles an hour, so 17 miles an hour off that heater.
1: Wow. And the hands of Michael Harris. And a two-hit nine for Michael. Takes a slider low.
2: Senga's issue has not been the stuff. It's been controlling the stuff. He has 33 walks and just 46 and two-thirds innings pitched. So too many free passes.
1: Fouled off by Harris. Michael 3-for-7 in his career versus Senga. All three hits have been singles. He's trying to get on base right here and then see if Ozzie could do the same and bring the tying run to the plate in Dubon. Righty-lefty matchup and the 1-1 pitch on the way to Harris. That's tip foul in and out of the mitt of Alvarez. Mets are two outs away from winning the season series against the Braves. His 1-2 struck him out. Took a swipe of that fork ball that just died on him. And back-to-back strikeouts by Senga.
2: Yeah, that's a lethal combo. High fastballs and then that ghost fork. Starts right up at the letters just like the fastball and ends up in the dirt like it did there.
1: Ozzy Albies takes the ball high. Senga in search of a 1-2-3 inning. Braves have gone down 1-2-3 just one time tonight. That was back in the third inning, and it was this portion of the order. Olsen, Harris, and Albies. 1-0 pitch, missed away, two balls, no strikes. Just looking like a night where the Braves just could not overcome that 5-run first inning. And the impact that that had on this game continues to ripple all the way into the ninth. 2-0 high and outside, 3-0. I thought Suter did a great job tonight holding the Mets where they were and giving the Braves their best crack at it. They had some chances, but just could not come all the way back. Down to their final out here in the ninth inning. Here's the 3-0 pitch. Albies takes a strike. He's swinging it from the left side and the 3-1 pitch. Outside ball four. Two out walk keeps the game alive for Mauricio Dubon.
2: Ozzie's had some very patient at bats tonight. Even that's his third time on base.

0: hitter. But the beauty about this for the Braves is that they can rotate that DH spot around in a variety of different ways. It would be very helpful, though, if Sean Murphy picked it up at the plate, because then basically everything opens up. And I appreciate the call. Good for you. 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
0: 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Sean Murphy got the start at catcher tonight. He had a double. Here is Murphy.
11: Should the umpire have seen Bryce signaling for a challenge?
12: I didn't see Bryce signal in the moment. I was coming to throw, but obviously I should have challenged it. In the moment, my eyes didn't tell me it was a strike, but obviously watching the video back, it was 100% a strike, and so I feel horrible for Bryce because, that's my responsibility, and I didn't challenge it.
13: I know you're being hard on yourself, but you're also throwing down to second, trying to catch a ball. You got to do that in under 2 seconds. Shouldn't the umpire just looked out and seen the pitcher challenge? Is that another option?
12: Yeah, I'm pretty sure he's probably following the baseball too. I mean, yeah, I'd say I wish he had seen it, but, you know, that ultimately falls on me to

0: to get through that inning and then get to five. Or get through five.
1: First, getting through five was amazing. And then, you know, Suter getting through three. Those are really good performances, you know. Didn't start the way we wanted it, but Bryce getting through five is huge.
2: You had a nice ball hit to left field. How'd that feel?
1: It's good. It's getting extra base hit.
3: That is a Braves catcher, Sean Murphy. Let's get a little bit of an injury update. Walt said before the game that Spencer Strider and Hurston Waldrop will begin throwing programs this week. He didn't say if either would be ready before the end of the season. That part of it still remains to be determined. No update on Robert Suarez and Spencer Schwellenbach still on his throwing program. No timetable on his return or going out on a rehab stint. The injury update is brought to you by attorney Ken Nugent. 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
0: It's almost time to buzz. Georgia Tech football returns on Thursday, September 3rd, as Brent Key leads the Jackets into action against Deion Sanders and the Colorado Buffaloes. 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
9: 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Braves, unfortunately, lose yesterday 8-5 to the Mets. A missed call in the first inning led to a five-run first. Mets were able to cruise from there. Braves are going to be back at it tonight, 7:15. Going to be your first pitch right here on the Fan and the Free Fan app. 6 o'clock Ford leadoff show. Martin Perez going to get the ball. Falcons continue in training camp today as they get ready for their preseason opener coming up. Jesse Bates still out with injury. Divine Diablo dealing with one as well. And the Falcons have also signed running back Trey Sermon. We'll talk to ESPN's Mark Raimondi at 8:30 here on the Fan.
10: 1-0 pitch. Lifted towards right. Over by the line. Binge to his left, and he has got it for the out. And this was a first inning derailment for the Braves. They gave up five runs in the first inning and couldn't recover. And the Mets have taken the season series versus the Braves.

0: Games for the first time since 2017.
1: Controversy in the Braves-Mets game. Mets win 8-5. Was it a missed call? Was it jive umpiring? It was certainly a difference maker as Bryce Elder thought he might have had himself a strike him out, throw him out, and turns into a grand slam. 5-0 Mets in the first inning. Braves were trying to play catch up and could not catch up. It's the Locker Room on the Fan, 680 and 93.7 FM. 6 o'clock hour is brought to you by Right From The Heart. 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We'll hear from Bryce Elder and Walt Weiss about the controversial call in the first inning last night at Truist Park.
2: 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Which was not, I did not expect that at all, but he settled down and helped you out. He did also have a scoreless fourth inning yesterday.
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1: That's exactly where I was going. 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
2: go.
1: We'll get to the Braves conversation coming up in a few minutes. We're live from Falcons training camp, and the injury situation is starting to impact the Falcons in different ways. Veteran offensive lineman Jawan Taylor activated from the PUP list yesterday. So that's good news. You have another body on the offensive line. Falcons also signed veteran defensive end Cameron Sample. So there's a body on the defensive line with your edge rushing situation. And Jesse Bates is still out with his back situation. So you got veterans coming back. You got a veteran who's got a back that has him out. And so now, as you're trying to get the reps in, you're trying to get your chemistry put down, you're trying to hope that the injury bug doesn't take too much of a bite out of your guys.
2: He's also signed Trey Sermon.
3: Mm-hmm.
2: Who I loved coming out of Ohio State. Dude is a big downhill runner with some action. Can catch the ball.
3: Oklahoma,
2: then 1 year at Ohio State.
3: Right.
2: And whenever, I'm telling you, as much as I don't like to even discuss or talk about Kyle Shanahan, the dude can absolutely see talent, and I think they're the ones that drafted him 4 or 5 years ago, and he started there. I think injuries kind of hurt what he was trying to do, but he's a big back, and if he could be your third back and maybe cover some kicks, I don't know. Not a bad pickup there. And then the Bengals' fourth-round selection back in 2021 is a Cameron Sample kid. Has played quite a bit, and just another little piece of backup defensive end with the issues we have going on there. More bodies on deck is good.
1: Well, Divine Diablo also dealing with a back injury. He was a veteran that tried to come
2: in. Are you sure? I thought he was a foot. He came off the field.
1: I thought it was a back.
2: He came off the field during Saturday night's practice.
4: I wish you guys do a little more homework.
2: That's two, Lear, and I'm not sure I'm happy about either one of them.
4: We're making a big deal out of that.
2: He came up out of the practice, and the trainers are looking at his foot. They didn't think it was a big deal, so he'll probably take a couple days off and then get back in action. So I don't think they're that concerned about Divine Diablo.
1: Yeah, those things have a little knickknacks. Elsewhere around the NFL, they're piling up with the injuries. Bears wide receiver Luther Burden, he's going to miss the rest of the preseason with a groin. Lions are going to lose quarterback of their offensive line, Cade Mays, as their center is going to be out for, they're talking about between 8 to 10 weeks. They think he has a fractured bone in his wrist. And then Chiefs running back Isaiah Pacheco, he's out with an MCL sprain. So there's some major injuries to some major pieces already before we even get to preseason game number one.
2: I had the MCL sprain. I caught a pass. I caught a little hook, 5-yard hook on a little spacing route. And I caught it, and I hesitated just for a second. And it was so funny because Roddy White's like, why did you hesitate? I was like, I don't know, dude. I just froze for a second as opposed to like turning upfield right away and diving towards the end zone. And when I caught it and turned, I just hesitated, and Carlos Rogers just dove at my outside of my leg and caved in my left knee, and I sprained my MCL. It, depending on how severe it is, it can be 3 to 8 weeks you can get back from that thing. So it's one of those injuries that it's much better than tearing the thing. So hopefully he'll be all right.
1: Well, that's a big part of the Chiefs because I believe Patrick Mahomes led them in rushing in 4 games last year. Damn. He should lead them in rushing in no games.
2: 0 games.
1: You wouldn't believe it, John. They have games where their running backs were getting 30, 24. They could not run the ball at all in 4 quarters.
3: Well, that's why they went out and signed Kenneth Walker.
1: Yeah.
3: You go out and get somebody now that can be a 22, 25 carry type back. You saw him in the playoff run and the Super Bowl run for Seattle, how monstrous he was going to be for them. And I think there's a lot to be proven there. They also got Eric Bieniemy back today after the tragedy that he dealt with. He's been out of practice for a couple of weeks there in Kansas City dealing with the death of was his wife.
2: His son.
1: Shot.
2: His son shot. Just oh, shot. She thinks she's okay.
3: Okay.
2: She got shot in the arm by her son, one of the sons that's having some mental issues.
3: Right.
2: So I think, yeah. So he's back in action.
1: He has 4 games. Patrick Mahomes led him with 57. Patrick Mahomes led him with 66. Patrick Mahomes led him in 60 yards rushing. Patrick Mahomes led the Chiefs with 59 yards rushing. So that's 4 games where your high rusher with those low numbers was your quarterback, and that's got to come to
2: I'd like to see one of our quarterbacks rush for 50 yards at some point in their career.
1: Yeah, we don't have the most fleet of foot quarterbacks, and that's something, well, you know where our guys are going to be. They're going to be in the pocket.
2: Over under on rushing yards by a quarterback most in a game this season?
1: 22. 23 and a half?
2: Yeah. I'll take the under.
3: For us?
2: Yeah.
3: Oh, God, way under.
1: Yeah, you should be running about.
3: You'd have to have. You'd have to have I don't know. Everybody running deep. Maybe the end. I don't even know a scenario where everybody's running away and people fall down or they're in man coverage and the whole flow of the play goes to the right and you run left.
1: Earthquake.
3: Tua can't run. Penix with a knee. I don't even think he wants to run.
2: Yeah. It really is funky where. You almost have to have, and outside of, I don't know, even Jared Goff can get you some yards in a game, right, and be athletic. Matthew Stafford's probably not running for 25 yards in a game just because of age, and he's so good getting the ball out of his hands. But you think about Joe Burrow, who can get going a little bit, although he wants to protect himself. You think about Jackson Dart and obviously the guy in Buffalo.
1: Josh Allen.
2: I mean, Lamar Jackson.
1: Here's the question. Who are the quarterbacks who can't run? Kyler Murray can move. Joe Burrow can move. You have a situation where Baker Mayfield can move.
2: Oh my God, of course.
1: You know, Bryce Young won't move. It's got to drive Carolina crazy because he doesn't run when things break down. He just lets a lot of things happen around him. Most quarterbacks have a sliver of mobility. The Falcons are not in that group. We're in the group with the Aaron Rodgers crew. And the
3: Aaron Rodgers moves better in our group.
1: You might be right.
3: Oh, there's no doubt about it. Aaron Rodgers can still move around a little.
2: Ah, dude, I'm going to kick back on that one a little
1: bit. You might be right.
2: At this point in his career?
5: It's a real thing, 100%.
1: Let's pull up his numbers.
3: I'd love to see the rushing yards last year for Aaron Rodgers compared to the two we have.
2: I'm definitely.
3: There's probably not a lot to it, but Aaron Rodgers moves better in our group.
1: Well,
3: you know, is a statue.
1: Well, yeah, he's not going anywhere.
2: 21 carries last year for 61 total yards.
3: Okay.
2: So I'm going to clap back on that one.
3: Okay, what did we get?
1: I don't think Michael Penix Jr. has a lot of rushing yards. Now, he's only played in a handful of games, but he doesn't run for great yards per carry situation. Right. So, you know, mobility, something that we shouldn't expect. But when you have the weapons and the weapons you paid for, you know, you have Zachariah Branch, you have Bijan Robinson, you have Kyle Pitts. Those guys should be making the plays down the field. All right, coming up, is Walt Weiss now ready for automatic umpires for the entire game? We'll get to that when we return here in the locker room on the Fan 680 and 93.7 FM.
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1: 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Get a chance to see a little bit of practice, talk to a few guys, and check out the vibe, see which bodies are healthy. Hopefully a lot of them, knock on wood. And we are efforting president of football for
3: Matt,
1: the Falcons.
3: Baby.
1: Matthew Thomas Ryan, as we've gone through the proper protocols. Brian Finneran has also used his buddy power as he's texted the man. Mm-hmm. He has gotten a response, but we're just hopeful he will show up at some time on the program. Mark Raimondi,
3: he's allowed
1: reporter. He will be joining us at the 8 o'clock hour.
3: My buddy Mondo, tapping the app early this morning, the 680 The Fan app, all driven to you by Beaver Toyota of Cumming. Check him out online, beavertoyotaofcumming.com.
1: Hooray!
3: Wow, really means. Shout out to Joe. I actually talked to Joe the other day. I know folks have asked about him on the YouTube channel. Joe Ham's doing great. We had like a 40-minute conversation. We may actually be hanging out
15: with him.
3: John,
15: you're amazing.
3: Thank you, Joe. We may be hanging out with him for the Georgia Tech-Colorado game coming up.
15: I'm going to pass.
3: Well, that's on you. We are not going to pass.
15: I'll pass.
1: Is he beat Coach Prime? Joe?
3: Oh, they're going to whoop Coach Prime.
1: Yeah, I think it could get ugly.
3: What's the song they played in Hustle and Flow? Whoop that trick.
1: Yeah.
3: Whoop that. That's what Prime is getting. Well, that's what y'all are getting, Colorado, when you come down to the ATL.
1: Well, we needed to hand out some whippets to the umpires last night. They couldn't get it right again as we had a balk, phantom balk that was called in New York Saturday. Now, apparently they did not see Bryce Elder tap his head on a 3-2 pitch, which could have been a strike him out, throw him out situation, and the Braves could have gotten out of the first inning with a 1-0 Mets lead. Instead, it doesn't go the way of the Braves. They don't give him the challenge. The inning continues, and then a grand slam blows the game open in the first inning, 5-0. Braves did answer in the bottom of the first with two runs, but the damage was done. Here is Bryce Elder talking about the situation and if he thought he should have been awarded a challenge.
16: No, I didn't see anything from him. I think it was just kind of, you know, knee-jerk reaction. I mean, I think if I would have really stood my ground and tapped my hat longer, then maybe he would have seen me, but yeah, I didn't, so we got to make better pitches.
1: So he didn't want to make any excuses.
2: No.
1: You see him hit his hat. He was not demonstrative.
2: It was one tap and then point at either the catcher or the umpire. It was one tap, kind of grazed his bill of his cap as well, and then pointed at home plate, so... I don't know. I remember Chris Sale saying he'll never challenge a pitch. So maybe the entire staff has kind of taken that under their belt and be like, let the catcher do it. But in a moment like that, you have to.
3: And that one's impossible because the catcher's coming up throwing.
2: Of course.
3: He doesn't have time to tap anything.
2: In that moment, you have to be more demonstrative. Tap, tap, tap, tap, tap, and then hopefully somebody sees it, and one of the umpires can help him. But
1: not to go against a future Hall of Famer, but shouldn't the pitcher challenge? You have the best view.
2: He's 20 years into his career, and he's never done it. And he's like, I'm never doing it. Okay. So he's already stepped
3: back. And I would say the catcher has the better view. The pitcher's always going to think that it's a strike, even when it's not. The catcher, I think, has an idea.
2: Right, but in this instance, the catcher's throwing the guy out at second and doesn't have time to tap his hat or even think about it because he probably doesn't even know for a second, like, what the call is.
3: Right.
2: So, more demonstrative. There's got to be a video replay because you can do that very quickly
1: You go.
2: That's a bad...
3: Well, I also think...
2: Fix it.
3: I think in that situation, there needs to be discretion. And that could be, if Bryce Elder goes, dude, I was tapping, go back and watch a replay for 10 seconds to see did he tap right after the pitch inside the time frame that needs to happen. I also am going to say don't give up a granny. You know, I know you should have been out of the inning, but once guys are on, you got to bear down even more.
1: But he gave up 10 hits. He didn't make it to 6. He walked 3. So outside of that moment, it wasn't his best stuff. Did that have major impact on the game? Of course it did. But, you know, maybe it's one of those things where you have to have a conversation. We talk about, you know, guys, when you get to the end zone and sometimes they're celebrating too early. And I always joke, hey, you got to practice this in the preseason or in training camp. Maybe you just have to tell the pitching staff, just be overly demonstrative if you think you got yourself a strike. Here is Walt Weiss, Braves manager, talking about his view from the dugout and if he should have seen his pitcher get a challenge awarded.
17: I didn't see Bryce do it, but I think it was he kind of half-heartedly did it and was motioning the Murph, but I don't think probably the umpire's attention doesn't go to the pitcher. You know, they're looking at the catcher to challenge because 99% of the time that's where the challenge is coming from. And like I said, it was an action play, so a lot going on. You're watching the, you know, the throw down to second to see if he's going to be out, and so just a lot of moving parts on that play.
3: Do they need to put a buzzer like on somebody's hip or something where you hit, I don't know.
1: Shot collar on the up?
3: Yeah, well, that's fine. I'm in favor of those general in life.
1: Yeah, I'd light them up. Because some of these things, and that's where I think there should be more challenges. I mean, you know, two challenges in a game where hundreds of pitches are thrown. You know, there are just so many things. Of course, you don't want to slow down the game and make it a replay fest, but it really did end up hurting the Braves. And now find themselves on the wrong end of the series. They lose the season series now to the Mets for the first time since 2017. And now you got a chance to get back up on the horse tonight. Problem, though, is you got to find that consistency. You got to see if Martin Perez can bounce back and we stay out of the bullpen by getting guys out of games before you go to 6 innings.
2: Pitchers are the worst at challenges, by the way. Total ABS challenges, and I was surprised at this number, and Walt Weiss was spot on. 7,533 challenges.
3: Wow.
2: Batters have 3,500 of those.
3: So about a little less than half.
2: Yep, they're 48% overturned.
3: Okay. Right.
2: Catchers have 4,000 of those.
3: So a little more than half.
2: 58.8% wow. overturned.
1: Almost 60%.
2: And pitchers only have 127 challenges of the 7,500. 35% overturned.
3: I wonder if that's
2: either.
3: I wonder if that's a club by club. Hey, the catcher's going to be the one that.
2: Oh, of course,
3: it.
2: He's right there behind the plate, understanding what the ump's looking for and,
3: right.
2: and what they're giving him, and then you can see it and have a great feel for where it's at. So,
3: did you ever catch like at any point? And I know you're tall, and that's got to be a pain in the butt to get down there. But even as a youngster, did you ever get back behind the plate?
2: When you are one of the better athletes on the field, the last thing you want to do is waste your time behind home plate.
1: See, there you go.
2: You got to be in center field or shortstop or moving around and being involved in the game. I'm just kidding.
1: You do know.
3: I was going to say, I played center field in college because
2: so,
3: I was that athlete.
2: Only at I was always either first base or center field.
3: Okay.
2: And then at fantasy camp, I played catcher a couple times, which is terrifying.
3: The only reason I ask is, you know, I pitched in college. So as a pitcher, I kind of knew what was going to be acceptable and what's not. But catchers were so, my catcher, Anthony Poindexter, was so good at framing stuff. But he was like 6'3". Like he was a giant, giant catcher. I just wonder what the perspective was like being behind the plate. How much the conversation between the catcher and the umpire. Because if you're a good catcher, you're worth your salt. You go, where was that one? Where did he miss? And then that way, and to your point with why the catchers are maybe challenging it, they have the understanding of what was missed and what may not have been missed. Pitchers, you can't hear that. And an umpire is not going to have the conversation with a pitcher 9 times out of 10 unless it's in between innings. Hey, that 2-2 curve, where did that miss? Outside of that, you're just back there going, oh, I thought it was a strike.
1: You don't want to turn down gifts from people. Brian Finneran offered me a little bit of breakfast, something to get the morning started.
3: I'm not sure that's a gift or a curse.
1: It looks like he's giving me the banana in the tailpipe because he likes to eat bananas that are beyond
2: ripe. Just stop, dude. I don't like to eat bananas that are beyond ripe. I don't like to do it. The problem is I got a bushel of bananas at Costco the other day, and they sat there, and they weren't quite ready to be eaten.
3: Mm-hmm.
2: And then next thing you know, 2 days later, they're all turning. But with these ones, they're harder than they look.
1: Okay.
2: They're not as ripe. They're not as ripe as they appear. So it looks like it's going to, you open it up, it'll be bruised and gross and soft.
1: Right.
2: No, that's not the case.
1: It looks like you've used this as a fire log.
2: Open that sucker up and eat it and tell me what you think.
1: Oh, it's returned from the other side. It's been cursed and now it's come back from hell.
2: Listen, I had some extra bananas.
1: I'm going to try it.
2: The no kids in the house is a problem because they eat a bunch of bananas. And so I brought one to work the last 2 days because I figured somebody, especially you, might want to eat it.
1: I ate it yesterday. The one yesterday did
2: was
1: not
2: solid, right?
1: The one today.
2: I'm telling you, give it one. This is the last day.
1: This looks like
2: after tomorrow, they're going in the freezer.
1: This looks like a brat.
3: I was gonna say, you know what those. My wife will make
2: Italian
3: plantains
2: sausage.
3: Where she'll fry the plantains. She wants them to look like that because
2: right.
3: it
2: this
3: fries
2: is not
3: better.
2: A plantain.
3: Yeah, that almost is gonna give you salmonella.
1: Look, the man gave me something. I'm gonna accept the gift. I'm gonna see if I can start off the morning with a healthy first thing that I eat.
3: I was just seeing which one of you were gonna go make the breakfast run over there, you know, across the
2: field. That's happening. Probably in about 45 minutes.
3: Okay. All right.
2: Atlanta Braves City, I'll head over there.
3: Actually, I'll go over there today.
2: All right, whatever.
3: Today's my day.
2: Somebody go.
1: All right, coming
3: you
1: up.
3: You went last time.
2: Real quick, let me tell them about the app we have, which is Mondo's.
3: I already told you that.
2: Son of a bean.
3: Yeah, Mondo's listening.
2: He is listening early. I saw that tweet. So forget it. Do your tease.
1: All right, coming up, we'll learn the difference between gratuity and tip, and the absolute worst thing to be in a football helmet was in one. 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
3: 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A bad call in the first inning doomed the Braves. They give up 5 in the first. They end up losing 8-5 to the Mets. Bryce Elder taking the loss. He ended up giving up 7 total runs in 5 innings of work. They are 7.5 up in the NL East as Philadelphia won last night as well. Tonight, Martin Perez going to get the ball. 6 o'clock, your Ford leadoff show. 7:15 going to be the first pitch. Elsewhere, Cowboys have reached an agreement with defensive tackle Quinnen Williams. 3 years, $105.9 million. Falcons continue training camp today as they get ready for their preseason opener. ES

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1: Holy
0: matter.
1: Moly. Do you remember where that's from and who the band is?
2: Gizzard, Lizards, and the Wizards.
1: Gizzard and the Lizard Wizard.
2: Pretty close.
1: That was one of my sons, for some dumb reason, they got all into this band and started watching them. And then I was like, all right, let me listen to some of their music. And then I went and saw them at Shaky Knees, I think. I mean, they're out of control, man.
0: That was, oh, Joe liked
1: it. Wild.
0: Yeah.
1: Yeah, so, Joe.
2: Rattlesnake.
0: Music and
3: Rattlesnake.
0: Move Hudson, too.
1: I introduced it to those
0: Bringing
1: guys.
0: Bringing dogs and jackets together.
1: That's exactly right.
0: And snakes. Got a situation where the Braves, they got rocked early, but they tried to hang in there. We'll see now what they have on deck with Martin Perez throwing tonight a 7:15 first pitch as they try to get even with the New York Mets. We'll get to the challenge, no challenge, right or wrong, fair or foul when we get to Atlanta Braves today coming up in about 15 minutes. Now we get a chance to move the chains. The Dallas Cowboys looking like they're trying to get into the defensive business. And how much is this guy worth if this guy is worth this much? Brian Finneran tells us as he moves.
4: There's no one more reliable in a big game situation.
5: Oh, my knee,
6: my calf,
5: my foot,
6: my ribs.
4: Brian Finneran is moving the chains.
5: My pride.
1: All right, let's get started in Las Vegas, West Side. Dan Graziano talks about Fernando Mendoza and when he might see the football field.
7: The Raiders don't want to rush into playing Fernando Mendoza. They want to make sure, A, that he is ready to go as an NFL quarterback, and B, that they are ready for him. So before they put Fernando Mendoza in, they want to see the offensive line play better than it did last year. Mm-hmm. They want to see who's going to emerge as a reliable target among the wide receivers. They want to see, you know, Ashton Jeanty continue to flourish in the role. They have a bigger role planned for him in the passing game. So they just want to make sure that they, as a franchise, are in a place to put Mendoza in the best possible position to succeed whenever it is that he's ready to go in.
0: They're going to try to win, I think, Finn.
1: Yeah.
0: You know, they're not just going to

0: Brandon Leak, the Falcons legend, Brian Finneran, and John Michaels, broadcasting live from Falcons training camp here at Flowery Branch. I have to say thank you to the Atlanta Falcons. They've given us some good accommodations for our broadcast today. We were trying to have Mark Raimondi, who just joined us from ESPN,
1: Mark.
0: He was going to be able to sit down and look us right in the eye, but traffic prevented that. We're still hoping, holding out hope, that president of Falcons football, Matt Ryan, would join us, scheduled to tentatively, maybe, hopefully, to join us before this program concludes.
2: Take it easy, Joe. 54 minutes to go.
3: That's just my take.
2: We'll see if they show up and give us some action to let the listeners and the fans out there from a different kind of genre get a feel for what this team's looking forward to and how Matt's holding up, and maybe Todd McClure could stop by.
0: Yeah.
2: I've reached out to the powers that be. I think I got a stiff arm out of it, but we'll see what happens.
4: It's happened. Zero chance of that.
0: Try to be positive. There's still time left in the program. No need to go negative until
2: I got you.
0: We know it's fine.
2: I don't think I went negative. No. I just kind of giving the facts. Right in the face.
0: Facts keep showing up. So we'll see how it works out a little bit later.
2: We got him. Falcons are signing veteran tight end Nick Muse.
5: Ladies and gentlemen, we got him.
2: Seventh round pick by Minnesota Vikings in 22.
3: Appeared we got him. That's a mime. Never
2: 16
3: mind.
2: Games. And
5: ladies
2: looks
5: and gentlemen,
2: like,
5: we got him.
2: Thank you very much.
3: We're going to go to 15 personnel.
0: 14 personnel.
3: Or 05 personnel.
2: Can I tell you how often we use, how often the NFL uses 13 personnel?
0: Now, Kevin Stefanski said that the 13 personnel with one running back and three tight ends is something they've been working on. So we're trying to figure out if that will be a staple of this offense going into this season. How many times was 13 personnel used in the NFL last year, Brian Finneran?
2: In about 5% of all offensive plays across the league. That means for every 20 plays, roughly one was 13 personnel. The Tennessee Titans did it 1% of the time. I think they had 8 snaps. The Houston Texans had 10 snaps. The Jaguars had 12 snaps, according to Sharp Football Analysts.
0: So he's bull analysis. He's bull jabbing us.
2: Well, I mean, you have guys, but you don't use it that often. It's just not a productive. In 2025, the Rams led the league in total 13 personnel snaps. It is, they get creative. You can get creative if you have guys. And they will from time to time, but don't expect it to be like a heavy usage of 13.
0: I don't know what
2: 13, by the way, is one running back, three tight ends, one receiver.
3: Right.
2: Thank you.
0: I don't know how athletic Austin Hooper is in his younger days. You know, you liked what he saw when he came into the league. Now he's a veteran. How does he like to deploy the tight ends in the passing routes? How much blocking is he going to need with some screens or some short passes for Zachariah Branch and for Bijan Robinson? Those are intriguing questions as the offense will have to have some personality to
3: it. I was going
0: to
3: say, with 13, you do have Kyle Pitts, who could act as a second wide receiver. So I think our 13 personnel would be a little bit different than maybe other teams across the league that may not have a unicorn at tight end, a guy with his size, speed, catch radius, everything else. But, yeah, you're probably going to use it 10% of the time or less. You'll be in 13 personnel.
2: That's correct.
3: I'd probably venture to say 3% of the time.
2: That's probably closer to
0: the
2: correct.
0: We'll see it a few times. All right. So he's pulling our leg. We'll see.
2: That's all right. No.
0: We'll see. He's got him on the roster. We'll see how they use him. One roster that is very impressive is that of the Georgia Bulldogs. And you know it's a good one when an adversary is glowing over it. And that'll get us to our conversation for the Bulldog Beat.
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0: Former Jacksonville Jaguar head football coach, former Ohio State head football coach, and former Florida Gator football coach Urban Meyer talking about the consistency of Kirby Smart's Georgia Bulldog program. And he says, when you can do it for multiple years and a long time, you are something special in today's time and age.
8: I think Georgia's got it all. High-end academics, great location. Historically, they've always been good. They're the one school in the SEC, them and LSU. They players just, to me, every time I'd watch them recruit or recruit against them, and I'd see those teams come jogging out of the tunnel, I'd be like, how in the hell are we going to beat that team?
0: Thanks. It used to be Alabama 2 decades ago. It used to be Florida State. Their defensive and offensive players, they just they look different than everybody else.
2: No, there is a difference. Now, it's about putting it together. We used to go play the Oakland Raiders years ago, and those suckers had nothing but muscles on top of muscles, but they were undisciplined and weren't great. So the fact that you can get them into your system, into your college, university, and then have them buy in and work out and do the things they do, Urban Meyer is exactly right. Those are a couple of the schools that will continue to put them out.
3: You think about how teams look getting off the bus, and I've heard Josh Pate use the phrase creatures before. Georgia has creatures. Alabama under Nick Saban, you'd see those dudes get off the bus, you'd be like, dude, we have no chance of beating them. They're bigger, they're faster, they're stronger, they're coached better. Now, can you beat them on a one-off? Absolutely.
2: Yes.
3: But you got to play perfect a lot of times and then play a C-plus game. For the most part, when Georgia doesn't make mistakes, they just don't lose. Taylen Taylor catches the ball against Alabama, they beat Alabama. They still have the nation's longest home winning streak.
2: That is exactly right.
3: They're probably the one or the two seed in the college football playoffs, and who knows how things work out in that situation.
0: Falcons head coach Kevin Stefanski likes the Georgia Bulldog that he just got on his team this year, and he says Zachariah Branch is checking every box.
1: Zachariah, we continue to give a little bit more to each day. He goes back to really all these guys, just trying to find roles for them as they earn them and trying to find different things that they can do that can help our offense or our defense. In this case with Zachariah, it's what routes do we feel they can run really well, and then what personnel groupings do we want to get him in there. So he's earning that because he's practices very hard, is showing up in these drills. You think when you go to team drills and it's 11 on 11, he continues to show up.
0: So disciplined, well-coached, and well-developed for the NFL. He's coming in and already making a very good impression, and he's going to be needed. You know, we keep talking about the number two position, but the offense, the quarterback situation, Kevin Stefanski's first year, he could be a big part of this offense being successful, and it looks like everything they need him to do, he is doing.
2: Do you like this lineup? I mean, Drake London, Jahan Dotson, Alamide Zaccheaus, Zachariah Branch is your top four wide receivers.
3: I'd have Branch higher up, but that's just me.
2: I just listed four. Don't put them in any order.
3: Okay.
2: Just those four guys playing for you.
3: Sure. I mean, I still think you're a little, I think you really only have two. You know, Zaccheaus is a guy that can run fast, but he's been like a 20-catch type of player. Jahan Dotson has not been very good, and I know they're high on him out here, and I hope I'm wrong, but it still feels like you're light. Feels like you're really, really light at receiver.
0: Well, you can't have it all. You spent a lot of money. You didn't have a lot of draft picks. So, you know, you try to maximize everything you have with the dollars and your draft pick situation. And now you got a bunch of guys who can just go out there. Maybe Jahan Dotson and Matt Ryan has been glowing of him. His teammates have been glowing of him. Maybe he's one of the step-up guys this year. We had a rough start for the Braves as a grand slam that maybe should not have been. Changed the course and the fate of the Braves. Braves lose 8-5 in the opening game of a three-game set to the Mets last night. The situation is you got one out and a 1-0 Mets lead. Bryce Elder comes to the plate on a 3-2 count. The ball was in the box, so it should have been called a strike. And then Sean Murphy throws down to second base for a strikeout, throw him out, except it was not called a strike. It was ruled a ball, and Bryce Elder, he made some motion to his hat one time. He hit himself on the head one time, looking like he was trying to initiate a challenge. The challenge was not granted. Couple of batters later, bang, a grand slam makes it 5-0, and the Braves were down 7-2, came back a little bit late to 7-5, and then end up losing 8-5. Here is Bryce Elder talking about the challenge. No challenge, didn't go the Braves' way, but he wasn't making any excuses.
4: No, I didn't see anything from him. I think it was just kind of, you know, knee-jerk reaction. I mean, I think if I would have really stood my ground and tapped my hat longer, then maybe he would have seen me, but yeah, I didn't. So we got to make better pitches.
0: Hey, you got to be demonstrative then,
3: right?
0: I guess he didn't tap it multiple times.
2: Yeah, I agree. That's the only thing that I saw that would make you hesitate, I guess. And very few pitchers are tapping their hats for the ABS challenge. So it was
3: I also like what he said. He just said, I got to make better pitches. Look, it didn't go your way, so it's first and second now and with one out instead of the inning being over. You still got to find a way to get out of there without giving up a grand slam. You don't give up a grand, even if you give up a run, and it's 2-0 instead of 5-0, you've got a chance to come back and win that game.
0: Well, it was there. You had some opportunities, and you just had the big blow that was too much to overcome. Buster Olney, he joined Chiellini and Domino yesterday, and he said that kind of grit that Bryce Elder was showing is starting to show up throughout the Atlanta Braves starting rotation.
9: I know that at the trade deadline, that, you know, there were questions that kept on coming up again and again and again. You know, who in game two? Who in game two? Who do you think is going to go in game two for the Braves in the playoff series? I kind of wonder if there's going to be a collective chip on these guys' shoulders. And Grant being one of those, you know, I mean, all year we've wondered at some point, would he, you know, would they be best served if he was moving into the bullpen? Would he be bouncing around? But I watched that game, man. He just competed. And I think that's part of why the Braves, despite all the second guessing from folks like me about their approach at the trade deadline, they felt okay because the conversation in their front office was, look, say what you want about the, you know, the pedigree and where these guys came from and that sort of thing. They've had excellent pitching this year with Grant Holmes and Elder, you know, who are not guys who are necessarily going to be, you know, in the conversation for top 10, top 20 pitchers in baseball. There is something to competing, and Grant Holmes did in Yankee Stadium.
0: Well, it's all Bryce Elder not make excuses. Grant Holmes admitted, I've heard it. Yeah, I think I could do some stuff around here. We've seen Martin Perez look like he wanted to flirt with a no-hitter for a while. So these guys looking to step up. Martin Perez on the mound tonight for 7:15 first pitch. It will be a 6 o'clock Ford leadoff show. And you hear all of the action here on the Fan.
3: Hold on. We got to bring this up right now.
0: What has happened?
3: So there's comments coming in on the YouTube channel.
0: About?
2: All kinds of stuff. They're asking what 13 personnel was, and I think I gave it to him right after they asked.
0: Explain it. Okay.
2: Stapleton's a good show, which is good.
3: Okay.
2: Carpetbagger, Kincaid, that old carpetbagger. Shout out to Mel.
3: Mel in Southwest Atlanta.
2: Yeah, from Southwest Atlanta. All right. And then at JustinBernie07 chimes in.
0: Okay.
2: And I'm not sure if he is aware of where he works or what's going on.
3: Or where he's sitting right now.
0: What is he doing? Let me see.
2: You all getting shucked up this season. And then some, what do you call those things? Florida something?
0: Florida lease.
2: Yeah.
3: Toilet paper is what I call him.
2: So he's posting like that kind of stuff.
0: Who's the moderator?
2: I think that's why his name is in blue, because he has action on the moderation.
0: Mm-hmm. There you go. Okay, we got to get Groover in on this.
2: Yeah, Groover's on there too.
0: Don't worry about that. I'll tell him.
10: It's called a moving train, idiot.
0: It'll be fixed by tomorrow.
2: All right.
0: Yeah.
3: We're going to take your access away.
10: No.
3: Actually, what we're going to do, you walk out. He said he's going to come watch practice.
2: Yeah.
3: I think we're just going to start screaming like the Saint alarm. I don't know how that sounds.
0: We met security on the way in.

0: Your home for Atlanta Braves baseball. Braves and Mets game two tonight, 6 o'clock for the leadoff show. 7:15 first pitch, as it will be Martin Perez on the mound trying to bounce back from a wild game, exciting game, but it doesn't go in the Braves' favor last night. They fall 8-5, and now the Mets have taken the season series from the Braves for the first time since 2017. So a decade of dominance in a season where it's all over already for the Mets. It goes their way, and now trying to even the series with them tonight. You guys broke news earlier, both you, John Michaels, and Brian Finner. That made my heart full that Brian Finner was able to break some NBA news.
1: It was awesome.
0: The scheduling that's been coming out Christmas Day and some of the big primetime games to start the NBA season.
2: Yeah, I'm going to tell you, the Christmas Day schedule is actually really, really good. You get an NBA Finals rematch in New York. You're going to see the Knicks taking on the San Antonio Spurs, which should be fantastic. You think they're not going to hype that one up just a little bit with Wemby, primetime, all of that stuff. That'll be the first one on the docket. Second game up, that's going to be noon from Madison Square Garden. Second game up will be a 2:30 tip, TD Garden in Boston. Interesting game. Jaylen Brown gone from the Celtics. Giannis Antetokounmpo with a rebuilt Heat team. That should be harkening back to a rivalry that was hot and heavy, as those two teams cannot stand each other. They don't like each other at all. Third game is the one that everybody's going to want to pay attention to. 5 o'clock, presents are going to be open. You're probably going to have a couple of cocktails in you. Crypto.com Arena in Los Angeles, going to be the Lakers hosting LeBron James and the Philadelphia 76ers. 8 o'clock will be the Timberwolves and the Thunder. Those two teams don't particularly care for each other either. Obviously, LaMelo Ball now coming over to Minnesota to do his thing there. And then finally, the late night game, the Nuggets taking on the old-ass Golden State Warriors.
0: So you get a lot of NBA and a lot of leftovers from the early Christmas Day meal. So a whole lot going on Christmas Day for the NBA. Well, Aaron Donald signed today, this week, as he has been working out. And then what is the number? Because it doesn't feel like he's coming back for money. He's coming back because he still feels like there's something left in the basement. He has something to give to the Rams, and he wants to try to win another Super Bowl ring. They are letting him clearly walk through whatever he needs to walk through, not show up for whatever he doesn't need to show up for, and then try to get him ready for week one action, because the Rams have a tough schedule this year when you look at all the teams they have to play. But he certainly can make a lot of those games a lot easier now that he and Myles Garrett are on the same defense.
3: According to my co-pilot search, 2014 rookie contract worth $10 million.
2: Okay.
3: 5.6 guaranteed, but he got all of it. Then he signed a 6-year deal for $135 million of the contract extension with $87 guaranteed.
2: That's a big word.
3: And then 4 years after that, he redefined his contract to a 3-year $95 million deal, $25 million bonus, and $46 guaranteed. So he's not coming back for money. Okay?
2: No.
3: He's coming back to win another championship and see if they can't do something special.
2: Did you see the challenge that he did? And I don't necessarily think any of us need to do it. It was some kind of water jug challenge. So the first one, you take a gallon water jug and you just flip it over, or you hold it upside down and let the water drain. I think most of us could do that. He then got one of the 10-gallon like clear jugs and holds it and just stand out. So you're doing shoulder work as that 10-gallon drains out. The guy is a freak of nature. He is an absolute freak of nature. And if he wants to come back, he's going to come back. And guess what? He's going to be a dominant force. And if there's an over-under on sacks, I'm going to take the over, because he's not going to be able to be double-teamed because Myles Garrett's on the other side. Oof. Oh, by the way, Braden Fisk, who ended up being a really good draft choice a couple of years ago, is going to be playing next to him. That team is scary, scary good.
0: Here's the deal. They have a great offense. Their offense can score 30 points a game. So they're scoring 30 points a game. You're going to have to throw the ball to keep up with them. And now you got Myles Garrett and Aaron Donald chasing your quarterback around. That there are men who are fathers and uncles and brothers who are in danger right now when this man decides he wants to come back and play football for the Los Angeles Rams. So we'll keep an eye on that and see what the number is. I don't even know what their cap situation is, but clearly he's not coming back for money. But he's also not coming back for beans and rice. So they'll figure out something to get him going.
3: The Buffalo Bills are trying to fix the issues inside their stadium. $2.2 billion Highmark Stadium hosted about 50,000 fans for the blue and red practice over the weekend, and a lot of fans shared some views from their seats that were blocked and
2: right. obstructed,
3: thank you, by some different pieces, and whether it was plexiglass or
2: it was wiring. It was plexiglass, it was gates.
3: Mm-hmm.
2: One seat I saw, it was blocked off by the entire concourse on the other side. Like, I want to know who these engineers are. Did somebody just go on and get like engineer builder on PS5 and say, this is how we're going to make
3: that's
2: our stadium?
3: That's my point.
2: Look?
3: I don't think it's as bad as they made it look. Now, there may be a couple seats that are jacked up and they won't have for football games or just be concerts or something.
2: It's $2.2 billion. There shouldn't be a bad seat in the house.
0: Can you a company that's been building things for 30, 40 years, AI, Finn, you should not have any view obstructed in a $2.2 billion stadium. If it's, you know, Fenway Park or Wrigley Field, yeah, that's from hundreds of years ago. All right, you just built a new building the way you wanted it to. Nobody with a PSL should have to lean over to see what Josh Allen is doing on right. a first down play.
2: Have you ever bought seats like at a StubHub or something and got stuck on an obstructed seat?
3: I was at my cousins took me to a Red Sox game years ago, mm-hmm. but it was just because what home team's talking
0: about.
3: It was built 100 years ago, so there's a couple poles that hold up the right. Second level that are right near in your view, but it's kind of the ambiance and part of the history and kind of lure to be there and see
2: now,
3: the
2: did
3: game.
2: It say on the ticket that it was supposed?
3: I don't think so. I was probably, you know, 18 or okay. 25 years old. I don't know what
2: I actually got money. I got free. I ended up getting basically free tickets.
3: Really?
2: Because I bought tickets to Ohio Stadium, the Horseshoe, to see an Ohio State game, and our seats were directly behind this big-ass pillar. So the whole game, I'm leaning like this, and I took a picture and sent it to StubHub because it said unobstructed
3: okay.
2: view. Yeah, if I leaned 3 feet to the left, it was unobstructed. I don't know if I got full ticket back, but I got a good percentage back when it comes to that. And I'm sure we've had fans out there that have dealt with that. You go, oh, man, I got this ticket. This is going to be awesome. There's nothing worse. If I spend that kind of money to go to a stadium, especially a $2.2 billion stadium, that thing better be pristine and clean. And that's why, thank goodness, the folks that built Mercedes-Benz Stadium, I don't know that there's a bad seat in the house.
0: No, shouldn't be. You know, and they're having a party up there now in the upper level. I was told one of my buddies has season tickets up in the upper level, and what they did was they made some expansion. So now they have like a area where you get food and drinks as if you were down on a lower level. So they want everybody in the building to have a good time and not just have to suffer because you're up there in the nosebleeds a little bit.
3: Yeah, no doubt. 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
2: Thank
0: we get
2: you.
0: A chance for the not world famous crossover as Chiellini and Domino get ready to get the keys to the bus. Should the man have jumped up and down, ripped his jersey off, tapped his head a little bit more? Your initial thoughts on Bryce Elder and the challenge that was not challenged?
1: I'm not throwing another pitch until somebody pays attention to me. You missed it. That's not my problem that you missed it as the umpire. I'm standing there and saying I want to challenge this, and we'll see now if they amend this rule moving forward, because you have, 2 seconds, but if the umpire's not paying attention,
3: right.
1: and the pitcher is, and or the catcher is, in this instance, the pitcher last night, I'm not throwing another pitch. Well, that's not my problem that you weren't paying attention.
4: It could lead to a review right. of something that we've never thought was reviewable. Did you actually say that you wanted to challenge? Because there's a third base box camera that actually sees him tap his head, then he does point at the catcher. You know, there is a rule, too, that if you're throwing and you can't be tapping your head while you're trying to throw a runner out, what's reasonable after that point to say verbally, as you're letting go of the baseball, challenge, challenge. Whether you call for an infield fly, challenge, challenge. You got to let the guy know that I don't give a rip what happens down at second base. I got to make sure that you know that I'm about to challenge the ball on a strike call.
3: You got to believe they'll make some minor adjustments to this system where a lot of these things will be reviewable, because they've missed some stuff where guys, I did the example earlier in the show where the umpire is getting his antics going and very demonstrative and takes 3 seconds himself to call the guy out on strikes, and the guy taps his head right after, and the umpire's like, too late. It's like, too right. late, because you're dumping around back there.
1: You know, it's the human element. If the umpire is slow to the draw, then
3: right.
1: that's not my problem as a player. Mm-mm. It's your problem.
3: So, Domino, do you think they'll be able to review it moving forward next year?
4: I think there certainly has to be a conversation.
3: Yeah.
4: If I see a third base camera or I see my pitcher tap his head, now, I'll tell you the other thing. Are they going to say that you have to tap twice? I'm right. telling you, they're going to get down to minutiae. Do you have to tap a minimum of 2 times? That's a tap. I don't know what the hell you're doing. Going to your head, going to your hat. So, yeah, there's got to be a revision, because we knew that there were going to be things that people... The problem, again, is when a catcher's trying to make a play, You can't ask him to do both. I think what you might want to train your catcher, you can speak. You can challenge, challenge, challenge. You might have to let him know, like you do on a football field, there's a ball on the ground. You might have to let people know that you're about to do something once the play is settled.
0: Yeah, I think that's the way to do it because, you know, Sean Murphy is trying to mow down a guy going to second. If he's able to say, we're challenging, challenge, challenge, at least he's alerted. It's not like you're trying to take the rules and try to get an advantage.
4: And that's not out of line to ask a catcher to do. As he's coming up out of his squat, it's not out of line. You got to yell, challenge, challenge, challenge, and let him know that something after that play down there is going to happen.
1: I think it was a learning experience for us all. Unfortunately, it cost the Braves, but a learning experience nevertheless.
0: Well, time for some get back tonight. We'll see if they can get it back with Martin Perez on the mound. We're about to go out to Falcons training camp practice, see what we can come back with leaving here. Want to say thanks to Matt Lear, the Road Dog, Adam Gillespie here on site. Isaiah Stewart, thank you very much. And to Bernie for getting everybody up and Adam via our community.
4: Ben? As you leave the building where you are today, do you have a different feeling about two of your old teammates and friends?
3: I don't, only because they're getting run put to the ringer with
0: they're
3: the
0: They're following orders.
3: Yeah, they're just.
4: I got to tell you, trying to be good.
3: I know, but
1: what's going to happen if Matt Ryan doesn't follow
4: I saw
1: orders?
4: Matt,
1: what's he going to get
4: I
1: fired?
4: I saw Matt Ryan's title.
1: West Durham was here in studio with us.
4: I saw his
1: is
4: title.
1: This inexcusable.
4: I saw his title.
3: So Matt is the one. Todd just got here, but yeah, Matt, you thought could have gone.
4: I see
3: over
4: his title.
3: His head.
4: Yeah.
3: He's the president of football.
5: You gotta let that go.
3: I'm trying to let it go. These guys won't let me, Sticky.
4: No. I got to be honest. Don't blame me. You guys started this because for the last three days I've been hearing about this.
3: Well, what do you want me to do, dude?
4: No, nothing. I'm just asking.
1: I need you to take a pound of flesh.
4: I know Matt Ryan's title.
1: That's what I need you to do.
4: Best I can tell in a pyramid of power, he's not reporting to anybody.
1: You know that?
4: He's not reporting to anybody.
1: This red light is on. I got all the answers.
4: I sat here and I waited.
2: Nick, you'll be proud. Home team, they weren't going to give him, but they told him to park across the street.
0: You want to be across the state highway?
2: Yeah, how much I asked about where to park? None. I just parked. What, are you going to tow my car?
1: Right, exactly.
2: I'm parking here.
1: Crash the gate, home team. Crash the gate.
0: I'm a diplomat. Look, brother, there's a better way. Yep, I'm just going to park over there. We worked it out. All right, coming up next, Tellini and Domino. We will see you tomorrow, 6 to 10, here in the locker room on the Fan, 680 and 93.7 FM.
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1: 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Participate in the discussions there and watch us. Catch up on shows and interviews. You've also got 680thefan.com and the X platform, which is brought to you by Harris Cherokee Casino and Resort. A simple question with the Braves getting the short end of the stick seemingly from an umpire again last night. Same thing happened in New York on Saturday. Who is your favorite umpire and or official? Because there's got to be someone that you like out there in that world. There's a lot more, Domino, that people don't like, but there's got to be somebody on the good side of that list.
4: Sure. I would imagine you know the names of the villains more than you know the names of the good guys, because that's the way the world actually works, especially in the umpiring slash official world. And we say this all the time. If you're a little bit too involved, you're a little bit too involved. And me knowing your name and knowing your name for more than one or two things probably means that you are not a guy that I'm going to actually curry favor to. Now, if you're on the right side of a call, see Don Denkinger and everything else, you go, that guy's my favorite. That's a little bit different, but I'm kind of curious to see perhaps. Now, can I ask, are there enough name possibilities?
1: Yeah, there's a few coming in, yes.
4: Oh, okay. I just wasn't sure if there was enough of like them, don't like them, when it comes to the actual names of officials slash referees slash whatever. Look, I'm sure Mr. Palazzo is actually...
1: Enrico Palazzo is indeed on this list.
4: I would imagine he would be.
1: Yes, he is.
4: But again, that's what will happen.
1: Someone said SEC official David Smith. Somebody actually liked Tim Donaghy, maybe because he blew the whistle on the NBA. I don't know.
4: Maybe because he's a degenerate gambler. He says it's one for us.
1: Somebody said the Hebner twins from the WWE slash WWF.
4: Did our friend Mills Lane actually make it?
1: I don't see Mills Lane on here any place. Ron Cherry, the guy who said he was giving him the business.
4: Not Ron Jeremy.
1: No. Ron Jeremy is not going to be liked by anybody for a number of different reasons. Okay. So anyway, the X platform is up and running at 680. The Fan, we know what happened last night.
4: By the way.
1: Yeah.
4: I had a company come to me. I swear to God, not our company, not our podcast and everything else. I had a company come to me and they said, hey, give us five things that you would think would make an interesting podcast. Now, it stems in part because of our conversation yesterday. And I got news for Matt Chernoff coming up later. Remind me of that, too. I've got some news.
1: His new podcast, he and his girl.
4: Okay, whatever.
1: Right now. I think the new one, episode number two, drops tomorrow.
4: Okay.
1: I'm sure we'll talk more about it later during the World Famous Cross.
4: I'm hoping we don't talk too much about it. But I have some news for him. But I think it might be a Twitter question of the day thing. They just said, here, we want 1 hour. I want you to send us five things that you think might be interesting for a podcast. And two of them were music, but it was different spins perhaps on it. I'm not going to go through all the details here. I am kind of curious, maybe during BTG today.
1: Which is coming up around 11:30.
4: Oh, that's quick, man. I got to work on that then.
1: Snap two.
4: I might actually give you an example of what it is I think would make a good podcast. But here's the problem. Matt Egger, Derek Thomas, I'm telling you right now, what's going to happen is if I say this, you're going to say, why don't we do that? And everybody around here knows why.
1: I have an idea for a podcast that I've pitched to you forever. We're going to need help with it, but it does involve music. It's very simple.
4: I know. I don't.
1: It's something we would probably do if we were sitting together watching TV anyway.
4: But that's different than going to actually do it.
1: And that's true.
4: I have organization problems.
1: Putting the theory into practice.
4: I have organization problems. The problem is I think that you're just saying things. And there's a difference. I think you're just saying it. I don't think you'll do it.
1: No,
4: I think everybody around here, hold on. Everybody around here has warned me. He'll never do it.
1: I'm telling you, I will do it. If we can get somebody, pick two videos out. We can get somebody. We watch the videos. We react to the videos, the songs.
4: Okay, people have done that.
1: It's 20 minutes and we're done.
4: People have done that. Do you think there's a different spin?
1: Yes.
4: Because much like Matt Egger and his little girlfriend, I'm going to tell you that you have to be a little bit different. It doesn't mean you have to set somebody on fire.
1: Right.
4: It doesn't mean you shoot somebody during your podcast.
1: Is it going to be good? I don't know, but it will be different because we are going
4: nobody
1: to be very organic.
4: Like the rest
1: of this program, it's going to be very organic. I'll do it.
4: Nobody believes you.
1: You're trying reverse psychology.
4: I'm not.
1: I don't have a problem.
4: Mister, I take my sneakers off. I'm done with you people.
1: Listen, I got nothing else to do. My day is very, very simple.
4: You're the one that has a lot of moving parts. Did you do a podcast with Adam Gillespie or was there something that...
1: We did a wrestling podcast.
4: Well,
1: we did.
4: Because you have to do five episodes to have it called anything.
1: I'm going
4: to
1: tell you what happened.
13: The finishing move was a huge success.
4: I don't care what happened.
1: Thank you, Derek Thomas.
4: How many episodes did you do?
1: I think we did a handful, but the problem is...
4: I don't think you did a handful.
1: Well, I'm trying to explain to you why it went by the wayside. Big John, who was here, it was his production. He put it together. Then he went and took another job, and
4: Adam
1: Gillespie didn't want to do it, and I don't know how to do it.
4: All right.
1: I don't want to know how to do it. I don't want that on my plate.
4: I'm taking this completely off the board. Strike everything.
1: So forget what he was going to do during Beyond the Goatee at 11:30. It's not happening. So 5-0, that's the hole the Braves were in the first inning last night. They go on to lose. They have plenty of chances to somehow steal this game, but they go 4-for-16 with runners in scoring position. Ooh. But everybody is talking about how they should have gotten out of the first inning, having only allowed a single run. The throw him out, strike him out, double play should have ended the inning. It didn't. And the next thing you know, Bryce Elder gives up the grand slam. Bryce Elder is seen, I think he's motioning to Sean Murphy, his catcher.
4: One tap
1: in his head.
4: One tap, point, you got this, right? And then nothing was gotten.
1: Sean Murphy threw the ball to second base, and his back was to the play because he kind of followed through on the throw, so he didn't see it. And Sean Murphy fell on the sword afterwards, but Sean Murphy had a lot going on that play, and this is why this whole system needs to be amended. Here's Bryce Elder on what was going through his head.
15: No, I didn't see anything from him. I think it was just kind of, knee-jerk reaction. I mean, I think if I would have really stood my ground and tapped my hat longer, then maybe he would have seen me, but yeah, I didn't. So we got to make better pitches.
1: Now, he does have to make better pitches after that. He allows the grand slam. But what happens if you stand there and say, you weren't looking at me? I want to challenge this. Uh-huh. This isn't about me not getting the challenge quickly enough to you. You're not paying attention. So we need to do this.
4: Here's the beauty. This is a Major League Baseball game. It's not a Delano High School game. There's a camera that's going to be on the pitcher the whole time. How do I know? Because I just saw the third base box camera. I just saw it. I saw Bryce Elder tap his head once. Point. Was he emphatic enough? No. Would I have raised a stink? Yes. I would have. And then Murphy has to say what he has to say because he is ultimately, it seems like, because the catcher numbers, hitter numbers compared to pitcher numbers, these are the ones who can challenge. Now, I'm going to tell you, and I'm not telling you this is the solution, but there's probably got to be something as you're coming out of your crouch where you're just yelling, as we said a couple of minutes ago, challenge, challenge, challenge, to let people know that that will be decided down there. Now, here's the thing. You have to have that play out, but you know what the real decision is? That's a strikeout throwout. But there has to be an order in which you go, okay, we have to restore it back to a baseball game. If it's truly a walk, that guy, he's safe. He's safe. There's no throwout. It's a ball. It's a walk, and a guy advances on a walk. There's a way to do this, and it's not very difficult. But you do have to emphasize that if you're going to play this 1.5 seconds to 2 seconds game, I'm busy back here. I'm trying to throw a guy out. I can't have 1.5, 2 seconds. You've got to either, and I do think a verbal is probably the easiest way to let it be known that this play, whatever you think it is not done until we review.
1: And I did say throw him out, strike him out, because that's the way it would have gone after replay. Unfortunately, it didn't happen. What is protocol, though? Walt Weiss after the game kind of talks about that.
16: I didn't see Bryce do it, but I think it was he kind of half-heartedly did it and was motioning the Murph. But I don't think probably the umpire's attention doesn't go to the pitcher. You know, they're looking at the catcher to challenge because 99% of the time that's where the challenge is coming from.
4: Okay.
16: And like I said, it was an action play, so a lot going on. You're watching the, you know, the throw down to second to see if he's going to be out. And so just a lot of moving parts on that play.
4: All right. I'm also going to say this. I don't agree with that because that guy behind the plate has nothing to do with the play at second. And if you're going to watch a pitcher sometimes, because pitchers have challenged 100 and whatever times this year, you can't tell me the home plate umpire doesn't have two responsibilities. It's pitcher and catcher. It has nothing to do with what's going on at second base. You know why? It's not Little League. It's not a one umpire game. That guy has two responsibilities. Once he's made a call, ball or strike, catcher, pitcher, is anybody challenging? You can get caught up. And by the way, why nobody saw Bryce Elder? Because everybody in the dugout, the manager included, is looking at a play at second. That's where your eyes go. It's not only natural, it's beyond natural. That's the play.
1: Yeah, the crew chief Andy Fletcher said afterwards they missed it behind home plate because he was watching the play at second base.
4: That's not your job.
1: Exactly.
4: Not your job.
1: That's not a sufficient explanation. You're not supposed to be watching the play at second base.
4: I'm a fan in section 212. I'm watching the play at second base. You're an umpire. You're a pitcher catcher responsibility.
1: Like you said, this isn't a two-umpire crew in East Marietta playing rec league ball on a Tuesday night. Or in this case, a Monday night. You've got umpires all over the place for a reason. Professional umpires.
4: Do you know why they go to first and third on a check swing? Because they're watching that. You know what they don't necessarily do? Yeah, I'll tell you what they don't do. They don't ask a guy in the stands, was it a check swing or not? There's a responsibility as to where your responsibility is at a given moment as an umpire, especially in a four-umpire crew.
1: So Bryce Elder does allow 10 hits and 7 earned runs overall, does walk 305 pitches. He still goes 5 innings. So in the first inning, 6 hits, 5 earned runs.
4: By the way, they don't ask the second base umpire if it was a check swing, yes or no, either.
1: No, they don't.
4: Because there's an idea that guy will have a better sight line than you will.
1: What do you think out there at second base? Why are you asking me? This is the thing.
4: It's not my job. They don't pay me for that one.
1: Bryce Elder, 6 hits, 5 earned runs, a walk, a strikeout, 34 pitches in that first inning. That equaled the most runs Elder has allowed in his previous 4 starts combined.
4: Yeah, it stunk. It stunk. I'll tell you something about Grant Holmes. Remember Grant Holmes talked about he thought he found something in a bullpen session? I had a chance to talk to him yesterday about that, how he's pulling back a little bit. We saw it with Ronaldo Lopez, and he and I ended up talking about that. Then Norm Sherry and Sandy Koufax came into the conversation because I was fascinated.
1: So you're talking to Grant Holmes, you bring up Raylo, and then you bring up Norm Sherry and Sandy Koufax.
4: Right. How Sandy Koufax's entire career was changed by one guy, a backup catcher, Norm Sherry, saying, do you guys know the story on this? Sandy Koufax gives Norm Sherry credit. They were at a spring training game. They're going to play on the road, and they're only bringing a couple of pitchers. Norm Sherry tells Sandy, hey, Sandy, listen, we're only bringing a few guys today. You got to stop being wild. You're just going to be out there in a blazing heat. It's not going to be good for anybody. How about you pull back a little bit? Don't throw as hard. Sandy Koufax literally says that February and March in spring training changed his career when Norm Sherry said, because here's what he found out. He said, the less hard I tried to throw, the harder I actually threw. My body mechanics got better. And all of a sudden, I'm Sandy Koufax, and I have control, and I'm striking people out. that was the conversation of, does it make sense sometimes to tell a guy to pull back on effort and make more of a concerted effort to go to location?
1: And Grant Holmes did have six scoreless innings on a Sunday. That's your WellStar Well Stat of the Day. 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So Martin Perez and Nolan McLean are going to be the starters tonight at 7:15 as the Ford leadoff show comes your way at 6. And good on Brent Suter last night as he gives you three scoreless innings and kind of saves a lot of what's going on in the bullpen. So you would assume, Chris, tonight everybody's going to be at full strength. You would assume. One never knows, but you would assume, and maybe I shouldn't.
4: Well, right. That was the plan last night. That guy goes three instead of three guys going one. It was math last night. No doubt about it.
1: This is if they're behind, listen, I know people don't like it. If they're trailing in games, even if it's one run, the bullpen isn't going to be the same. He's not going to, for the most part, use high leverage guys. It's just not going to be that way. I know a lot of people don't like it, but I think history this season has shown that's going to be the case.
4: Well, I will disagree with this. There is a real hold. Like in baseball, it's not holding a lead. It's holding a deficit to one. And I'm a believer in, and it doesn't work this way, but if I got top of the order coming up in the seventh, guess what? I'm bringing in my best guy. Oh, well, these guys aren't used to that. Yeah, I don't care. Let's get them used to it. Because I understand the difference between the bottom of an order and the top of the order.
1: Listen,
4: most managers aren't so stupid that they put their worst hitters at the top of the lineup.
1: I understand your theory. I'm just telling you Walt Weiss isn't going to do that. But this is what we have right now, and a lot of people are still reacting to the moves that weren't made by Alex Anthopoulos at the trade deadline a week ago, including Mark DeRosa, who joined us yesterday.
17: I mean, listen, I've known Alex a long time, since 2013. Do I think he was, you know, pounding the pavement for every starter available? I'm certain that he was, based on what they have currently, right? And I know Elder's thrown the ball better. Grant Holmes has thrown the ball better recently. But if you're in the trust tree, you were looking for that, you know, no-brainer, he's going to start game two. And maybe that's Spencer Schwellenbach. Maybe, like I said, that's Holmes or Elder. That remains to be seen how the next 2 months play out. But there was guys that would have made you feel a little bit more warm and fuzzy that were out there, the Kevin Gausmans, the Clay Holmeses of the world. I don't know if the Mets would have done business with the Braves.
1: Now, going back to what Alex Anthopoulos said, the good news is we're going to know by season's end.
4: Yeah.
1: But Mark DeRosa said something interesting when it comes to the trust tree. How do you feel if you were in the room of truth and you're Matt Olson? How do you feel right now? You're going to say you trusted Alex, but maybe in the back of your mind, you're thinking to yourself,
4: players always have an opinion.
1: Yeah, we could have gotten better here and we didn't. Now, is there the chip on the shoulder? I don't know. Buster Olney has talked about it. Everybody seemingly has talked about it with Elder.
4: We joked about having
1: Grant Holmes. The chip on the shoulder didn't mean anything for Bryce Elder last night.
4: No.
1: Either you pitch or you don't.
4: Right, the game starts. They say play ball. My chips are usually left in the dugout.
1: Did you talk to Grant Holmes about the chip on his shoulder yesterday?
4: I didn't. Can I tell you, that's very interesting because Martin Perez and I will be discussing that today. As a veteran guy, what's going on around here? And if I do see Grant, I will ask him.
1: And Martin Perez is going to start tonight. Walt Weiss talked about Hurston Waldrop and Spencer Strider. They're going to start throwing progressions this week. All of that being said, and Walt Weiss said it as well, I don't think you can count on either one of them pitching this year. That's just the reality of the situation. They're doing things to try to strengthen their arm because this is their job. You can't run them.
4: As the man said yesterday, there's a real big difference in throwing and pitching. And then pitching on a major league mound takes it to about 10 more steps after that. Martin Perez yesterday, I did ask him about that Dubon hit and run and about how when hitters and pitchers talk, he said what I've always said. Martin Perez said, I like talking to pitchers. I like talking to hitters better. I asked Mauricio Dubon about it yesterday. Give me more specifics. You know what he said? I like talking to pitchers better than I like talking to hitters. Good. I think there should be more of that. Because I'm also a big fan of those two things.
1: Yeah, the more conversations you can have, the more you can learn. It's like a defensive guy talking to an offensive guy in football. You're going to learn. This is what we do to try to slow you down. This is how we counter what you try to do. That's how you get better.
4: Do I have a tell?
1: No doubt.
4: I'm asking you because you're on the other side of the ball. Do I have a tell? Yeah, and look, Barry Bonds. You can say a lot about Barry Bonds. Barry Bonds used to say, I ain't talking to anybody because that guy could be on the other team tomorrow. That's kind of an interesting way to do it. Now, part of me says terrible teammate. The other part says, I kind of do understand that, at least a smidge.
1: Well, there were guys like in basketball, again, a different sport, Kobe and Larry Bird. They didn't talk to anybody. They hated the competition. It changed afterwards, but that had to be their mentality. That's how they had to go about business.
4: I'm talking about talking to a guy on your own team.
1: Well, that's different.
4: Guy saddles up to Barry Bonds and says, Barry, you're so good at this. Please make me better. Yeah. I don't know. You could end up over there tomorrow.
1: That is a whole different level of being a jerk. The 10 o'clock hour.

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8: 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Braves lost game one of the Mets 8-5 at Truist Park. Bad luck first inning. Put Bryce Elder in a bind. At least he made it through five innings. Braves chipped away. Could not overcome the early deficit. The news coming from off the field yesterday. Walt Weiss said both Hurston Waldrop and Spencer Strider will begin throwing this week. Not necessarily indicating either we'll pitch again this season, but at least it's something. Tonight, we got game two of three taking on the Mets, streaming on your fan app. Martin Perez back on the mound for Atlanta in this one. First pitch from Truist Park set for 7:15. Of course, you'll hear it right here on Atlanta Sports Station in the home of the Braves. 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
9: 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It is happening this upcoming Monday at the Manor Golf and Country Club. 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So that's happening this upcoming Monday. In the meantime, a major change to replay is going to come to the NFL, and we'll give you the details in about 5 minutes.
0: Punching it in from the goal line.

0: streamlined. I'm not saying they're not still working hard, but everything is streamlined to the effect where you don't really need to be there for 11 hours.
1: You know what?
0: If you don't know how to take notes, then you might as well not take notes. I saw it when I was in college. The inability of some of the people in my fraternity to even organize the note they took. If you don't know what you're taking or why you're taking the notes, you're just writing things down without a purpose. Doesn't do you a lot of good.
1: If you're not highlighting what's really important and throwing out the garbage, you just don't know how to do it. And again, that's a thing. You probably want everybody. You know why 90% of the world doesn't use an abacus anymore? Because they don't have to. They don't have to. You know why calculator sales, I'm guessing, are down? Because I got one in my phone. Like, time change. 11 hours.
0: Very true, virtual, Chris.
1: 11 hours in and around a football facility is not doing anybody any good.
0: Things are a lot different now. Like I said, it's a lot. I don't want to say easier. It's just.
1: Oh,
0: it's less time consuming now than it was in the old days when you were out there cracking each other for 2.5-3 hours twice a day.
1: Let me fix this. I was completely wrong. Do you know how long it takes to develop those pictures that you take from that tower these days? It is a long day. And to develop film, you got to go get film developed. And it's usually not at your facility. You just got to bring it to a photo.
0: In this day and age, 11 hours isn't working smarter. You're just there 11 hours.
1: No doubt about it. And we needed
0: 10, 15,
1: a rule.
0: 20 years ago, different story.
1: We needed a rule to tell us that the most you could do was 11. I'm going to go back to what I said. And Brian Finneran, if he's not hearing me or he doesn't understand it, I'll explain.
2: All right, enough about me.
1: You have the stupidest staff on the planet if you need 11 hours, and you drafted the stupidest players.
2: You're out of your mind, by the way.
1: If you need 11 hours to learn how to play football in a day.
0: Is eight enough time? That's a work day. I mean, with only practicing, again, it's a major difference, the fact that you're only practicing once a day. A huge difference as opposed to where it was 15, 20 years ago.
1: Do you know how I know? Do it again. How long did that just take to say that? Do it again. If you don't know how to do it, we're going to stay here until we do it again. If we can't do it in 11 hours a day, by the way, not a week. If you can't do this in 11 hours a day, I'm sticking to my guns. You've hired all the wrong people and you drafted all the wrong people. You're incompetent. You're what I would call diabolically stupid, like by any measure. And I don't know what stupid is.
0: Well, it's also different now, too, because you're
3: it's not a crap shoot
0: all year because you're not working in the offseason. You don't have a job like Bart Starr did, the Hall of Famer, literally selling tires.
1: Wait,
0: you should be in shape all year.
1: Do you have an ability to review everything it is you do when you leave the facility?
0: Yes.
1: Oh, a little bit more than maybe in yesteryear?
0: Yes.
1: Okay. I just want to make sure that
0: you can
1: I'm
0: do
1: not
0: that on your iPad,
1: thank
0: your phone,
1: you.
0: Whatever it is you choose. Let's
3: it's absolutely not a crapshoot.
0: Yes, it is.
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0: In the old days, those meetings at night, staying awake in those meetings was a challenge.
1: Well, you're banged up and beat up on top of it. I got to go get in a tub.
0: Nightmare. I've been there. I play a little ball in my day.
1: All right. Thank you for that.
3: I just actually played the game.
1: I just want to make sure
0: so
1: you actually played the game. All right. I don't know why this makes me laugh, but it does. Every time a hot mic catches a golfer, more than any other athlete, in a hot mic moment, and please, for the love of God, let's stop with the calling up a network going, did you hear what that golfer just said? Yeah, I did. You know why?
3: I have kids watching this, you know.
1: Right. Okay. Then maybe golf should be on your list of watching because something like this, I guess, could happen.
5: Right.
6: He's headed just a little bit left. Yo. Not as much.
5: Damn it.
7: And also in the deep stuff on the left-hand side.
5: Me in a that. Fuck you, you stupid cunt.
1: Okay, that didn't happen. Stop hitting that button.
5: Oh, monkey.
1: Stop.
3: What's that number to CVS? I'm going to give them a piece of my mind.
1: Yes, isn't it?
3: It's a Sunday there. Kids in the room.
1: I have so many channels. What channel? Okay, I don't know why it makes me laugh. Hot mic athlete thing makes me laugh. A pitcher misses a pitch. I laugh. Greg Maddux, by the way, if you really want it filthy, he was filthy.
0: Bobby Cox, too.
1: Filthy. But again, a hot mic golfer, maybe it just brings me back to we all have our issues. That's all. Just stop complaining about it. I know it's a bad word. Ooh.
0: Hello, so what's the FCC?
1: What was that? Were you about to hit another
8: slippery
1: button?
8: Fingers, yeah.
1: Yeah. Don't do that. We'll all get in trouble if you hit the wrong button.
8: Oh, yeah. Roth already came in.
1: Magic Johnson. Do you know the story about how he made enough money? Now, look, this is not like Jay-Z, who had really no money into the Nets. Magic Johnson, I don't know how much it is, but he put money in to buy the Dodgers. And again, I'm not telling you it was all his $2 billion, because it wasn't. There were a lot of people involved in this. Did you know the story about Magic Johnson basically explained, Matt, I agree with this because you heard it. This was sort of the 101 version of, and there's a lot more detailed, but this is the 101 version, and I'm assuming most of it's true, if not all of it, of how he made money. Listen, I never heard him speak about it like this.
8: So what I did with Starbucks, I let the first one build the second one. I didn't take any money from the profits we made. Then I let the second one build the third one and fourth one and on and on and on. I didn't take no money out until we built 50 stores, because it was important to scale the business, but also put myself in a position where I could sell those stores back to Starbucks and Howard Schultz. We built 125 Starbucks, and now I was able to sell all of them back. That was my exit strategy, and we did that in 5-6 years. And sure enough, I sold Starbucks, and who would have ever thought that the Dodgers would be for sale? So I used the money that came back to me from the Starbucks sale and put it into the Dodger deal. The Dodgers got the biggest brand. It's in baseball. Them and the Yankees, those are the two biggest brands. So, again, understand what you're buying when you buy something, right? That brand is so important. I knew we would hit a home run, and sure enough, we were able to do that.
0: So how many rings does he have overall?
1: Oh, yeah, he's got Dodger rings.
0: Yeah.
1: Oh, yeah. Yeah.
0: Because he's taking pictures with him.
1: Go back to Michigan State.
0: All the rings
1: State.
0: That he's captured.
1: They didn't do rings when he was in high school. He might have won a high school championship. Don't
0: he
1: tell me.
0: He won one at Michigan State, yeah. Two Olympic golds. Yeah, I mean, yeah. Or one yeah. Olympic gold. I apologize. But, yeah, I mean, he's got rings out the wazoo with the Lakers and now the Dodgers.
1: I just never heard it. You know, we talked about Gronkowski. I never spent my contract money. I only spent endorsement money. Whatever. But that was interesting that I let the second one build the third. And then it's 125 later and you go, wait. I can not only sell with a purpose, I can actually get into something that I'm going to enjoy. He's an L.A. guy, and I'm going to actually make money at the end of the day. Yeah, I don't know if you heard, the Dodgers are more valuable today than they were when he bought it.
0: People don't realize, he's another one. Him and Kareem often get overlooked. People don't realize how great he was.
1: I agree.
0: I mean, go back and watch him play at his peak. I mean, he set the trend. Nobody was doing what he did. Nobody at his size.
1: All right. NFL Network, NFL Red Zone, they're returning to Xfinity, Disney, Comcast, they settled a dispute. Now, again, that might be page 7. It will affect some people. I don't know what's going on in the bars because I really stopped. I stopped reading about the College Football Act or whatever the hell it is in Congress. Give me something that's real. Just please. I'm tired of reading about every update.
0: Oh!
1: I don't know what... Is there a new thing about bars and how much money they have to spend to get... Red Zone or NFL Network?
0: Yeah, like, it's the bar Sunday is moved. Ticket,
1: yeah,
0: or whatever it's called now.
1: Right. Do you have any idea? Like, here's what's going to happen. I'm going to show up one day. I'm going to go, oh, you don't have the games?
0: Yeah.
1: I'm going to decide whether I want to stay or not. Now, I don't know why you don't have them, and if they screwed you on price, I feel bad for you. Because
0: But I don't want to hear your sob story either.
1: I don't want to hear anybody's sob story.
0: You know, the government came down. All right, I got to go now. All I want to do is watch the Patriots and Colts.
1: I'm not sure if I
0: want to hear your story.
1: I wasn't sure. I was aware of the NFL Network, the NFL Red Zone. We're having a problem with Xfinity because of, again, Comcast and Disney. I don't know.
0: I'd like to find a loophole for it, you see, and I just think, all right, I got to go, I said.
1: All right. We got a basketball player, and I want you to hear what he said. Do you remember this cut? Because this one's a little bit dated. But I got a basketball player telling you, do you remember who it is? Monte Ellis? He's going to set you. This is the older one because he's got a new one coming. He decided the old hit now needs a new hit.
9: Okay. To be honest, I would put myself in the same category as D-Wade. Mm-hmm. I mean, at the end of the day, the only thing that he have that I don't have is, you know, more wins and 2 championships.
0: Other than
9: that's
0: that.
9: Just it. I mean, but far as playing on the same level, competing every night, both ends, shoot inside, outside, fast break, transition, Monte Ellis have it all.
0: He took it a step further.
1: Monte Ellis have it all.
0: Yeah, I guess.
1: No. So you know the new one.
0: Yeah, I know the new one. Yeah, he took it a step further.
1: Yeah, he decided to now tell the world that if he was where Steph Curry was, the Golden State Warriors would have certainly won as many. But hold on. And you decide maybe would it have been more. What's going on with him? I know that everybody wants to be a podcast guy, and I know that listen, you want to be a good guest, I'm entertained. Former NBA players, current NBA players are more fun than anybody on podcasts. But doesn't somebody else have to say,
0: yes,
1: you got to stop?
0: He's very confident, obviously, in his own ability.
1: Yes, he is.
0: That goes without saying.
1: He's decided to get into a you-know-what contest, and he's not equipped. That's all.
0: If I'm Steph Curry, I would just say maybe he's right. I don't know. We'll never know.
1: Okay.
0: There's no way to decide it.
1: What do you think about this? Did you hear what's going on in the state of Georgia? There's a Georgia high school football team, Northgate High. Do you know what they're doing? Northgate High is now charging for your media credential. Now, it reads pretty terribly. They're charging for a media credential. Now, it's not for local if you're an outside. I don't know who's interested in Northgate. They play at 7A. Maybe they're really good. But they have a deal where an outsider can buy either a $25 per event for football, volleyball, flag football, basketball, soccer, lacrosse, track and field. I don't know who's covering track and field at the high school level that I'm going to pay $25 to go cover it. I find a lot of $15 fee will apply to baseball and softball. But here's the deal. For $200, you can get the whole year. You get the whole smorgasbord. Now, what do we think about this? Because I have no problem with trying to raise money. But I'm also asking,
0: what's the demand? Because it's supply and demand.
1: Well, you want national coverage or outside the zone coverage because that's probably good for your program, whatever your program is. I also understand that I'm giving you entrance. But am I sitting there as a fan or am I actually doing a little bit of something to benefit you? My question is, Matt, guys, do you think this becomes a thing where high schools will now charge to get any kind of coverage at all?
0: So if it's Buford High School, if it's anybody outside of Metro Atlanta, they would have to pay
1: yes,
0: for a credential.
1: To cover an event. And now they're saying, they amended it. It's for on-field photographers, videographers. So now they're moving the bar a little bit as we go along. Because I understand the want to make money. I also understand that, yeah, I don't think I need to cover you anymore. So am I wrong? Like, is this going to be a thing?
0: I just don't see how this would work.
10: Okay. It's definitely a thing.
1: And why do I, what is Northgate? Why is Northgate? Who are they? Should I know more about Northgate? Like, why are they the first to market? I don't know. Buford would have seemed to make more sense.
0: Yeah, because that's a palace, what they have going on over there.
1: Oh, wait, they don't need the money.
0: No.
1: I could see. They got all the money, as the kids like to say. All right, Jeff Teague, speaking of former NBA players. I don't know if you ever heard this story. Remember when he played here?
0: Yeah.
1: Remember who was his... I'll let him
0: explain. Coach Bud?
11: No. This one, Facebook was hot. I was Facebooking Wood's daughter.
12: You out of pocket.
11: I didn't know it was his daughter. So, like, she was, like, writing me, and we was cool, whatever. And Wood called me in the office one day, and he was like, come here, young fella. And I go into the office, and he was like, he's talking about me, saying I was a good young man, all this stuff. And he was like, yeah, man, I don't mind you talking to my daughter, man. Like, I heard you guys are friends. And I froze up, like, who your daughter? Like, you know what I mean? So he told me, like, yeah, you know, he said his daughter's name. And I was like, I was just, like, in the chair, like, oh, shit. So I go out here. And I tell Bib, don't remember, but I tell Bib and Joe, like, yo, I didn't know that was his daughter. It was like, you f***ing idiot. And I'm looking at me like, what are you doing?
13: He's trying to get playing time.
0: But how would you know that? In his defense, if she didn't say anything and her name isn't on there, how would you know that?
1: Yeah, I don't know. I like the part where he thinks you're a good young man. I think the slippery slope is, but it's still my daughter. You might be swell, but it's still my daughter. But I like the idea that he went to the veterans to explain and they, like, had sympathy at all. They had no sympathy
0: at
1: all.
0: In his defense, I mean, if she doesn't say it and Woodson isn't on her Facebook page, now, if it was, then you are an idiot. But if it wasn't, you wouldn't put two and two together in that regard.
1: Can you imagine you're a paid professional basketball player, but your butthole actually puckers up when you go, wait, hold on, what are we talking about here? I'm doing what with possibly your daughter?
0: Heart skip a beat.
1: And you're a grown man who's making money, and you also have to worry about it, at least just a tick. All right, let me also give you this. I'm really a little bit tired because we've all sort of had our moment when you just decide that you're going to take what it is you think about yourself, mostly athletically. Now, it could be academically. It could be looks-wise. Like, we've all been guilty of probably just extending ourselves a little bit, right?
0: Yeah.
1: What would you do and say if you were actually sitting in a room and this actually happened?
14: I think that if I played Novak Djokovic in a full set of tennis on my serve, I might win one point. I might win 1 point per game.
15: Okay. I don't think you're getting
14: at most
15: a single point.
1: Okay, I'm going to tell you something right now. This is a guy who said, well, I played a little tennis.
16: What an idiot.
1: So he's not saying in the set he'd win 1 point. He'd win 1 point a game on his serve. Here's what I would say. I don't know Mr. Djokovic, but I'd really like to find out at 39 years old what he would do to you. How do you get off saying? Because it's never going to happen?
0: Yeah, you just don't realize.
1: Well, you don't what?
0: You don't realize.
1: No.
0: Coming at you. You just don't.
1: Nick, he didn't pick a kid who's playing at the University of Georgia. He said, Novak Djokovic. And he said, I've played tennis. So he's saying every game he's going to score a point on his serve. Do you know how ridiculous that is?
0: Yeah, okay. I do.
1: Okay.
0: I absolutely do.
1: So why do people just, like, we say this all the time.
0: Because you don't know any better.
1: He said he played tennis. Of course he knows better. No. That's a guy just going down a train, and now he's like, yeah, you know what? I could do that. Now,
0: you can't even see that thing when they serve it to you.
1: He's saying his serve.
0: Yeah, I don't care. They're going to see it, and you're not going to see theirs.
1: He's one of the greatest returners of all time.
0: Right. It's ridiculous.
1: You wouldn't know ass from elbow, and to say he'd win a point a game is him serving.
0: Are you doing a thing there? Is that what you're doing if you're that guy? You're just doing a thing, trying to get attention, a reaction? Because I can't think of any other reason to say something that ridiculous.
1: Oh, I can. It's called thinking yours is bigger than it is. And again, we've all been guilty at some point in some level going, I might be able to.
0: That would be like saying, okay, when I was like 22 years old,
1: go ahead,
0: and I was still playing college ball because I played football. You know, I joke about it all the time. If I pass blocked Lawrence Taylor 10 times, I could stop him twice. No, that's ridiculous. He'd pick me up and throw me into the quarterback.
1: So you do know that Djokovic is basically the Lawrence Taylor.
0: Yes, that's why I said that.
1: Well, that's my point.
10: Whatever.
1: How do you, with a straight face, tell me you understand tennis because you played a little bit, and that's what you're going to go with? You didn't pick the 78th ranked player in the world that I've never heard of. You didn't pick the college player who I'm not really sure you would win a point a game against a college player. How does that happen, though? Like, how delusional do you have to be to start?
0: Very delusional.
1: And how delusional do you have to get as it's coming out of your mouth?
0: Very delusional. Okay. Beyond delusional. Like, you need to go to an institution. That's how delusional you are. You're sick. You're a sick person.
1: Okay. All right. I just want to make sure that...
0: Now, we're on the same page.
1: All right. But it's happened. It's probably happened in this studio, in this... It has happened. I have three examples.
0: I could do what that guy did last night. Yeah, I mean, it's been brought up a time or two. Now, if you're saying I can go up there and strike out on three straight pitches, yeah, I can do that.
1: Yes. So, yes, you can.
0: That do.
1: That I believe.
0: It's the latest college scam surrounding. Thank you. The latest college scam surrounding the SEC and beyond. We'll talk about it next on Cellini and Domino, the Fan 680, 93.7 FM, and for free, the Fan app.
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0: Hey, it's Nick Cellini here with Tom, the Honest Car Guy, and Chris, who came all the way in from Kansas City to buy a car from Tom. How did this all happen?
10: Well, I'm a loyal 680 The Fan listener for a long time. When we moved to Kansas City, I never stopped. So I was checking out the app, and I heard Tom's commercial on the radio and wanted to come down and give him a shot, see if they can give me a deal on a truck, and they did.
0: Can you tell the folks Kansas City here, doesn't matter how easy the process is?
10: Absolutely. No, I called him up, told him what we were looking for. Within a day or two, I had several options in my email. I told him which one I liked. They went ahead and shared their screen with me and showed me all the cosmetic issues with the truck. There wasn't many. So I was like, yeah, let's go ahead and do it. So they made it all happen from the comfort of my home in Kansas City. So I flew down and wanted to drive her back, see how she rides.
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20: Is there anything you disagree with President Trump on?
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19: Call 202-225-4101. 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
25: 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We start in the NFL. Falcons still open for some timely returns. A number of players still working their way back, most notably Jesse Bates and Divine Diablo. Still out today. Kevin Stefanski will fill us in tomorrow about the plan for Friday night's preseason opener. From college, shout out to Georgia Tech defensive end Jordan Walker and Georgia tight end Lawson Lucky, both up for the Warfel Award, which goes to the athletes who exemplify selflessness and dedication serving their communities. Congratulations to them. Braves continue their homestand tonight, looking to pay back the Mets. Martin Perez gets the ball for game two. Nolan McClain on the other side at 7:15. 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
27: This is Nick and Chris. This is Chuck and Chonoff on the crossover.
0: Change all these things. This is all.

0: 156, it is the world-famous crossover. Chuck and Chernoff, Cellini and Amino all together for the next few days before old Kincaid comes in on August the 31st. So,
1: gentlemen.
2: Howdy.
3: Sir, doctor.
0: Good
3: doctor.
0: To see everybody. Anything new as far as Definitely a Thing is concerned?
3: No, but we had a nice download number, but thank you for that.
0: So what's the theme of this week's podcast? I asked you to come in with it today.
3: So tomorrow, the new episode drops.
0: Right.
3: So you're a subscriber now, or are you?
0: I am a subscriber,
3: so
0: yes.
3: You'll get it tomorrow morning.
0: Okay.
3: I think we talk about the ever-changing landscape of this business that we're in. Mm-hmm. We cover some social media do's and don'ts.
0: Gotcha.
3: What else do we do? There's a lot of frivolity.
0: Okay.
3: Yeah.
1: You know, they're winging it, as they say.
3: They're winging it
1: in an entertaining way.
3: Now, thank you, Chris.
1: Now, can I just say something?
3: Sure.
1: I did not listen.
3: Not yet?
1: No.
3: Yet.
1: I'm going to be honest. I'm not going.
3: It's not for you.
1: I'm going to tell you why.
3: Way to support a coworker or a friend.
0: I feel like for the sake of the crossover, listen. That's how I feel.
1: But I'm going to tell you
3: why. The world famous crossover.
0: Right. So I could pick it apart, you know?
3: Yes.
2: I don't get podcasts, so I have an excuse.
3: It's hard to find them on your phone.
0: Yeah. That's difficult.
3: So there's that big button that says podcast.
1: Do you know what?
2: I don't have any.
1: If I had maybe a little bit more of a bedside manner, mm-hmm. I would say, Matt, do I really have to listen? Nick explained it so well yesterday that I don't think I have to.
3: Carrie would enjoy it.
1: Okay. I'm not sure about that.
3: No, I don't know Carrie. I think she would.
1: Okay, you can talk to her.
3: All right.
1: I'm just going to say I realized why it's probably not for me.
3: What's that?
1: Okay. We talk about it in here mm-hmm. when somebody's doing a thing.
3: Right.
1: And there's nothing worse than somebody doing a thing when you know it's a thing. And then you said mm-hmm. it's definitely a thing. Mm-hmm. And I'm like, yeah, I'm so out.
3: Well, we're not doing a thing.
1: It's definitely a thing.
3: It's a play on word. Mm-hmm. By the way, you can find it wherever you get your favorite podcast.
2: Was it the Longhorn thing? The waitresses insist that we...
1: Pickleball.
3: Here's the thing. I talked to Kristen about that too, and she's like, tell Nick, listen, it's not just restaurants, just out places. People are like, oh, the chemistry.
0: You didn't mention specifically service.
3: I know. And maybe I got caught up in the air.
1: But it also sounds to me like you guys are like a traveling vaudeville act. And that's a little bit
3: We're fun to me.
2: Do you put like a cup at the end of the table? Like if people
3: having dinner with you a couple times. Are we not? Hold on.
1: As if you're playing requests.
3: Yeah. We've been to dinner a couple of times. Are we not entertaining?
0: The back and forth is there.
3: Thank you.
0: No question about it.
1: Wait. Hold on.
3: Thank you.
1: Hold on. Are you going to ask him a straight question? Do you think he'll give you a straight answer?
3: Sure.
1: Ask that question again.
3: Do you think we have good chemistry? Good thing.
0: You finish each other's sentences. There's no doubt about it. Yeah, it's there.
2: Have you gotten to the she poured margarita on your back story yet?
1: I don't believe your review.
0: You think I'm on the take?
1: Yeah, I do.
0: Think?
1: Why? For some reason, yeah, I do.
3: But would he be on the take? He doesn't give compliments to anybody.
1: He also doesn't tell the truth when he's asked to tell the truth.
0: They have chemistry together. There's no doubt that they finish each other's sentences.
3: Well, finish each other's sandwiches.
1: Okay, there's bad chemistry.
0: She's not spilling margaritas.
3: That was the one she had a drink that night. That
0: was over his pants.
1: Yeah. All I'm saying
0: you should talk about on the podcast. Do's and don'ts in restaurants.
1: Yeah. I blame you for not wanting me to not want to listen because I don't like... That's a thing.
3: But you have to hear it See, you're doing it like, I heard about the show, I didn't watch it.
1: I think you're doing a podcast is a thing.
2: How often do you listen to Bert and Kristen in that group?
1: I don't.
3: Well, they're not
2: but
3: here
2: you
3: anymore.
2: Knew them, right?
1: I knew them.
2: Okay, so you knew Bert. You weren't in rival gangs.
1: No.
2: But you didn't consume the product.
1: No. No, as a matter of fact, they had me on because they thought I was one of the few people in... Maybe it was true.
4: The first show.
1: Who didn't listen. So they would ask me
2: on. You were like a control in a scientific experiment.
1: I was the, according to them, I was the animal.
3: Remember? We played his appearance on the show.
2: You were the bass.
1: I was the animal.
2: That's fantastic.
1: Yeah, but I didn't.
0: The gal on the show gave you a hard time because of your dated pop culture.
3: Correct.
1: Right.
0: I would have told her, you know what, turn your mic off.
1: I didn't invite myself
0: for a dated reference.
1: I didn't just show up and do it. I was asked.
3: But let's not talk about her today. It's tough times. Like, the radio industry's not been very kind lately.
1: Well, and I don't think
0: it hasn't. You're right about that.
1: Have you guys made light of that on this podcast?
3: No, light at all. Who am I working with? Somebody who was laid off.
1: I understand.
3: She's making light of it.
1: You're smarter than that.
3: Have a little compassion.
1: I was told that it was jocularity.
3: Well, there's some serious stuff. It's the fun. Okay. It's the real.
1: I just don't think it's for me.
3: Well, you need to try it. I'm asking
0: just
3: you.
0: Just give it a whirl.
3: Just give it a one-time listen.
0: Dip your toe in the pool.
1: Let's make a deal. Let's make a deal.
3: New episode tomorrow, episode 2.
2: I didn't ask him to listen to the baseball card podcast like this.
3: Well, he didn't.
1: He's doing a thing.
3: But
1: the podcast itself is
5: doing a thing. He didn't ask about that either.
0: I mean, the name of the show is definitely
1: a thing.
0: That's
1: why I can't listen.
3: Nobody brought up
0: your baseball
3: card.
0: Because you think they're doing a thing while they're doing a thing.
1: And they're telling me it's definitely
3: right. It's more about definitely like our thing.
1: Here's what I'll do. Here's what I'll do. I swear to God. And listen.
5: You didn't even bring it up.
1: If I tell you, I didn't even know you had one, to tell you the truth.
2: I didn't push it. I don't really.
1: Well, because His thing is to do the podcast and then make sure everybody knows it's there.
3: You two old men brought it up. I didn't even bring it up.
1: No, I'm bringing it up because
4: this is Matt, I did bring it up.
1: Do you know why it was brought up?
3: Why?
1: It was to make fun of you. So I
4: said to bring it up.
1: Thank you. We didn't bring it up because it's classically great.
4: I did listen to it.
3: But you said I did it to bring it. I didn't mention it.
4: No, I did mention it first.
1: I know. Here's the
3: you and you, and I know what you're up to.
1: If you
3: ask me if I care, though.
1: No, you don't care.
4: As long as you get down.
1: Oh, you don't. It's the one. By the way, it's the one thing you're not doing. You don't care.
4: Right.
1: How NYP. I will. I look at me because I tell. I do tell the truth. I will listen to episode 4. I'm going to let you get 3 under your belt.
4: Okay.
1: And I'll go in on episode 4.
4: They're coming into a restaurant after they get their groove.
1: But here,
4: so you don't judge them early.
3: That's fair.
1: If I was at the soft opening, I would say, "Oh, this was not very good." Fourth episode, I will listen to.
3: Okay.
1: Okay.
3: Let me ask you this.
1: Mm-hmm.
3: Do you think all the reviews we're getting from people are just being nice? Because we've got nonstop,
1: nobody cares.
4: People that know you are going to be nice, even if they don't like you.
3: These are people who don't know us.
1: Okay, they're pimping.
3: Okay.
4: So they want something from you.
3: What do they want? What am I going to give them?
4: I don't know. They think somewhere down the road you may owe them a favor.
3: All right.
4: That day may never come.
3: Okay.
1: Do you know what? Be careful. Be careful, with reviews.
3: With what?
1: Reviews.
3: Why?
1: Well, because they're either too high, they're too low.
3: Oh.
1: Most of the world is sitting in the middle. The ones who want to give you a good review in the land of the miserable.
3: Well, I'm going to be interested in your review. And I know you
1: own fourth episode, is that fair?
3: I mean, if you'd like, I'd like you to listen to Nick listen to the first one. He liked
1: it. If the fourth one is good enough, guess what I could do? Because this is what happens in podcasts.
3: Subscribe.
1: I got to subscribe.
3: It'd be nice.
1: I'd go back and maybe listen to one before that.
3: That's fair.
1: Yeah, that's fair.
3: Okay.
2: Oh, you don't want to have to wait the whole week.
1: I
2: need these first three.
1: That's
3: you
1: right.
3: Binge them.
1: What have I told you about shows?
3: Hmm.
1: I'll give you 2.5 episodes.
3: Okay.
1: I'll slog through the end of the third episode if I have to. But if I'm out, I'm out. And again, I'm going to also tell you this.
3: Yeah.
1: Much like seeing a movie after it's really hyped up.
3: Because
1: I'm going to tell you, I like The Odyssey. But I had heard way too much about it for me to actually go, oh, it's as good as everybody
4: said.
1: It's
4: like when I saw The Hangover the first time.
1: It's too hyped. So stop telling me about all your reviews and how great this is.
3: I was reading the reviews this morning. They're complimentary.
4: It could be worse then, you know?
3: That's exactly right.
1: Be careful reading the reviews, though. Because you're going to get a false sense of fabulous, it sounds like to me.
3: It feels good that people are enjoying it. Do you want to give people a little escape from their day?
1: No problem at all.
3: Definitely a thing wherever you get your favorite podcast.
2: Let's move on.
1: I'm just not sure you two are the ones to do that.
3: Well, you don't know if we are or not, though.
1: I don't know yet.
4: Let me ask you this.
3: Nick and his wife went to dinners with us, so they know. They've seen the act.
1: I wasn't invited to dinner.
3: Well,
1: I don't want to see
4: that. That's a good point as well.
2: So the dinner was actually like R&D for the podcast.
3: Yeah.
2: Okay.
1: Right. How many servers, by the way, came up to them when you were at those?
4: When I was there, none.
3: Not that night, because we were more for you guys. We were focused on you.
4: Right. They were busy cleaning up the mess.
1: Oh, spilled margarita. You know what you got? You got the
3: pitch.
1: Not the pitch, because I think you guys were beyond the pitch stage. Believe me, I know how you were, too. I think what happened is you were sort of a test audience with them knowing what they were going to do this anyway.
4: Right.
1: Yeah.
3: Okay.
1: I don't think you're telling the truth in a review, though, either.
3: But do you think there's a chance this grows? Maybe.
1: Of course, there's always a chance. By the way, I'm not rooting against
3: it. Thank you.
1: I'm really not rooting against it. I wouldn't root against. What was yours?
3: The baseball card.
1: Is it still going on?
2: Occasionally.
3: He doesn't really keep... Well, you have to be consistent with this.
1: I get it. Listen, it's hard to... You've been fired. I understand you need a little time.
2: Yeah. It's hard to get motivated at that point.
4: Settling in your life.
1: Wait, hold on.
2: To get motivated.
1: What was your podcast about?
2: Baseball cards.
1: What?
4: I didn't even get to what I teased.
1: No, we'll get to it.
4: All right.
1: We'll go backwards today.
4: All right. We're working in reverse.
1: It seemed like the opening was there. Was it not, Colin? Okay.
2: It was. It was so good. I didn't even
1: see
2: it.
1: Now, did you find the other thing? Okay. In the card world.
4: First thing and a second thing.
1: Now, watch. In a card world, something just happened that I'm not sure has ever happened, but it never happened to this extreme. I'll see if you know the story. Let me just give you an oversight. What did it sound like? Okay, let me tie this up.
3: Such bad overacting.
1: Do you understand what is the premise of Frankenstein, the doctor, making the monster? How does he make the monster?
4: He takes human parts.
1: He gets parts from other places.
4: Yeah.
1: And he puts it together and he makes...
3: To build the perfect
1: monster.
3: Yeah.
1: Do you know what just happened with the Honus Wagner card?
2: Oh, there was an altered one that went
1: for... No. You're saying altered.
2: Science!
1: Do you know what actually happened?
4: Pieced together like Frankenstein's monster?
1: Yes.
2: It went for like 1.3 or...
1: They had the head of
4: Remember,
1: the
4: monster was not named Frankenstein.
1: They had the head doctor. Of the Hornswoggle card. They went to other cards and made a card that just sold for $1.3 million. Mm-hmm. They basically have a monster Frankenstein baseball card that sold for $1.3 million. How is that possible?
2: Not interested.
1: Okay, and it's crazy, is it not? They constructed. Now, it got graded, and they said, oh, it's very good work, but it's still three cards or four cards that were put together.
4: What was Frankenstein supposed to be? The Industrial Revolution?
1: Yeah, that was Mary Shelley.
4: Right.
1: I told you, I had a class.
4: I know, me too.
1: Where it was...
4: That's great English, I know.
1: Yeah, this is the Industrial
4: we had
1: Revolution.
4: To watch the movie.
1: And it was like...
4: Drown the little girl.
1: And it was like poetry. And my thing was, can't a tree sometimes just be a tree? She wrote a poem about a tree. No. The tree is the Cuban Missile Crisis. What? So, yeah, it was the Industrial Revolution, was it? I don't know. So now, here's the pop quiz question. All right, you guys ready to play? I have in front of me.
3: No.
1: I've taken the Hornswoggle card out of it. These are current active players who've had a card of some sort sell for more than $1 million.
3: Current active.
1: Yeah, so don't say Hornswoggle, don't say Mickey Mantle. Hold on, but here's the deal. Again, this is you because you're you. We did something the other day on Pop Quiz. You guys have taken. You guys have got
4: playing
1: to.
4: The game.
1: I'm going to start Matt, okay. Nick, Chuck.
4: Well,
1: Matt,
4: I didn't
1: Nick,
4: know
1: Chuck.
4: We were going in that order.
1: But we have a time limit. Mm-hmm. You guys have to get all the answers inside of a minute and a half.
2: Do we have a clock ticking of some kind?
1: Colin's got, I think, a clock. In a minute and a half, we're going to go Matt, Nick, Chuck, Matt, Nick, Chuck. We take Paul Skeens off. That is correct.
3: Shohei Ohtani.
1: Hold on. I'm going to give you three strikes.
4: Sorry.
1: Let's see how you do.
4: The rules.
1: Okay. No, it's not amending the rules.
3: There's strikes and there's a clock. There's a lot of...
1: That's right.
4: Okay. Some cards, sort of an order active, we're going in.
1: Active players.
3: Don't worry about the clock.
1: And Chuck, I believe, could do this on his own. Oh. Let's see if he actually has a slip up here.
3: Right.
1: Matt, we're going to go with you. Minute and a half. Give me the rest. Shohei Ohtani's correct.
3: All right.
1: Nick. Active player, $1 million card.
4: Player, $1 million.
2: Chewing up time.
4: Freddie Freeman.
1: That's a strike.
3: Oh, no.
1: He has not.
3: What a bad answer.
2: Patrick Mahomes.
4: Panic.
3: Oh, I thought we're like, wasn't that
1: Patrick Mahomes?
3: Any sport? Oh, LeBron James.
1: Any sport. Active.
4: LeBron James. Yeah, explain
1: Nick,
4: it.
1: It's back
3: he
1: to
3: left
1: you.
3: That out.
1: Yeah. It's back to you.
4: Josh Allen.
1: That's correct.
2: Aaron Judge.
1: That's correct.
3: Lamar Jackson.
2: No.
1: Strike two. Nick.
4: Steph Curry.
2: No.
4: Not really?
1: Not at over
3: that's
1: a million.
3: Guess. That's
2: Wimby.
3: A good guess.
1: Wimby. Wimby, yes.
4: No. Guy hasn't done anything in his cards. Steph Curry.
1: What do you mean? He's on Christmas.
3: He was on the finals.
1: Yeah, he was. Matt. Whoa.
3: Hold on.
1: Okay. I'm not going anyplace.
2: Hang on. We got 30 more seconds. It's just 6.
1: Okay. 30 more seconds.
3: This one's easy.
1: Active player, $1 million card.
3: This is a super easy one. This is Kevin Durant.
1: Nope.
3: No.
4: That's a good guess. I got to give you that. Kyrie Irving.
3: No.
2: Mike Trout.
1: Mike Trout, yes.
3: Luka Doncic.
1: That is correct. You guys have 5 strikes. I'm up to giving you 6. You got
2: 5, 4.
4: Jalen Brunson. I don't know.
1: I got to tell you, Brunson is one of those that people are saying, I don't know if the investment, it's a big investment right
3: Lionel
1: now.
3: Lionel Messi. No.
1: You know, that's a good one. That might actually be right.
2: Oh, yeah, it's $5 million
1: yeah,
2: one.
1: Yeah, I think that might be
2: what
1: right.
2: About, Mbappe, man, has one now.
3: No.
4: There anywhere?
3: It's not active.
1: No. Yeah,
3: he's
1: not
3: dead. Lamine Yamal.
1: He's not, right. We need active.
3: Okay.
1: All right, let's play.
4: Joe DiMaggio.
1: Real quick, we'll go back to what you teased. Let's play Who's That Guy? Right. I will start with Chuck, then we'll go to Matt and Nick. You know what? Maybe Who's That Guy could be anybody.
3: Oh, yeah. It's more fun.
1: Okay.
3: Rapid fire!
1: Right. This guy just tried to tell all of us very recently.
3: Mm-hmm.
1: No. I didn't demand anything. Here's what happened was, he just did a video where he tried to explain that he did not demand a trade.
3: Oh.
1: Just did the video. What had happened was, now I'm going to tell you, he got away from that team.
3: Mm-hmm.
1: He went to another team of high notoriety. He's
3: Tarek
1: no longer
3: Skubal.
1: On that.
3: No.
1: Wrong sport.
3: He's not on that team.
1: The 94-foot court.
3: Yes. Okay.
1: He just said, you got it wrong. I didn't demand a trade out of there. Yes,
3: why?
1: He did.
3: No.
1: Then he's not even where he was playing with the most famous guy probably
2: Giannis.
1: In the league right now. It's not even Giannis. That's a correct answer. Giannis only had one other location. This guy was here.
3: Yeah.
1: I don't want to trade. I didn't demand it. Yes, he did. He's over there.
4: Trey Young.
5: Oh, no, no.
1: Why would Trey Young have a card that sold for $1 million? You're smarter than that.
3: Now he's judging.
4: He's
3: on
4: thinking
3: a team.
4: About trades, and now I didn't know we were still talking about cards.
1: By the way, you want to say Trey Young? This guy actually now plays, I believe, unless he's demanded a trade.
3: Anthony Davis.
1: Anthony Davis. He just put
3: a
1: video
3: out. He had a million dollar card?
1: Yeah.
3: Why?
1: Yeah. There's a video. Believe me, it was hot for at least 3 seconds.
6: Jeff Hart!
1: So here's the deal, though. Do you know he just put out a video saying he never demanded to be traded out of New Orleans? Mm. He signed with Clutch Sports right before he got traded to Los Angeles.
6: No, he wrecked their season like 5 games
4: you
6: in.
4: Surround, right. When you're one of those guys, you surround yourselves with so many yes men
3: who will
4: tell you anything and everything's a good idea that you don't know up from down.
1: I watched the video and I was like, yeah, I don't think I'm buying any of this.
6: No.
1: Okay. This guy just made the news because he was, I don't want to say he was having, you know, he didn't have, how do I word this? He didn't have public sex with his girlfriend. Ooh. But it was just in the news that, wait, what's going on over there? At practice. At their facility.
3: Justin Herbert. Doing a picnic with training some beer.
1: And another guy just did the same thing. He's on the list as well.
3: Jackson Dart.
1: Nope.
3: Oh, no.
1: This just happened the other day.
4: Yeah, when you're practicing football. It takes a lot out of you.
1: So Justin Herbert did it. This guy just did it.
4: Just did it.
1: Quarterback. It doesn't
6: $1 million card.
1: $1 million card.
4: This guy.
1: Another quarterback. He just sort of, his girlfriend was at the facility. They sat down and looked like, I don't know, they were just chatting.
3: Right.
1: But somebody caught the video of it, which is really strange. Mm-hmm. I'm not telling you she shouldn't be there.
3: Sure.
1: It looked like, you know, whatever. He didn't do it in the middle of practice.
3: That is...
1: You got to worry about his health. He's missed some games.
4: Dak Prescott.
3: No.
1: He was arguably the greatest college quarterback season in the history of college quarterback seasons.
4: And Caleb Williams.
3: No.
1: He's got a Heisman to prove it.
3: You're not good at this.
6: Baker Mayfield.
3: No.
1: Joe Burrow.
4: Yeah.
1: Did you not see the video of Joe Burrow sitting down with his girlfriend at the practice facility? Yeah.
6: He's got $1 million card, too.
1: Yeah.
4: I think I was still in shock from the Chris Berman video.
1: All right, this guy.
4: Couldn't get past that.
1: This guy, do you know the story on this guy?
4: What your age is. Pull your pants up.
1: This guy was just in the headlines, but he didn't do anything. He didn't do anything. Somebody now has said out loud that they want to get this NBA player and bring him to another country to play. Did you see the story?
6: Oh, that was Jokic.
1: Jokic.
4: Reese wants to bring him aboard, right?
1: He says the owner of the Greek team, the number one Greek team.
4: Ask Dominique about playing him.
1: Well, you know what the guy said?
4: Worked out real well for him. He loved it.
3: At the end of his career, he didn't really have a choice. Like, Jokic would have a couple of choices.
1: Yeah. He can sign what is now not only a $258 million deal, he can do a $300 million deal. The guy says, I understand that. He tried to go to the Denver Nuggets to buy the guy out of his contract. He went to the Nuggets.
6: Soccer?
1: Yes.
3: Yeah.
1: Can I buy him out? Give you enough
6: Here's
1: money.
6: The posting fee.
1: Yes. Wow. I got to be honest. That's different.
3: Is he the most unhappy rich guy?
5: No.
1: Well, Cooper Flagg is coming.
4: I mean, win a title.
3: I just don't think he likes playing basketball.
4: His brothers were a lot more excited than him. Well, he said, I want to go back to my horses.
3: Yep.
1: This one I don't understand because I didn't think he was in the right city to have $1 million card. He's an NBA champion. In the wrong city. Mm-hmm. In terms of thinking that
3: Shea
1: there would be...
3: Shea yourselves in.
1: Yeah.
3: Okay.
1: Yeah. I guess he got hot.
3: $1 million card?
1: I know.
6: The one that's autographed with the logo man on it, that's the card everybody's talking about.
1: Probably.
6: It's got the logo from the jersey.
3: So in baseball, Shohei's one of them. Did you say any other baseball players?
1: Mike Trout.
3: Those are the only two?
6: Aaron Judge.
3: That makes sense.
1: Yeah. Yeah, I'm not really sure who else would be. Now, for Paul Skeens, Paul Skeens is on the list.
6: Yeah,
1: so he had, again, you get hot. Now, he's got a 5 ERA.
3: Not really.
4: Spencer Strider on there any place?
1: No.
3: It's Paul Skeens.
1: Yeah,
3: exactly. Gain some weight, velo's down.
1: Exactly.
6: There's somebody in local radio who's got a bunch of these Spencer Strider, like he's got a bunch of 101s.
1: How do you know this?
6: I've seen them.
1: Okay, like...
3: Carl Dukes?
6: Mark Aaron.
1: Hey, man.
3: Oh.
1: Okay. So he invested, is what you're
6: Absolutely.
1: Saying.
6: Absolutely. He targets Spencer Strider. He's got Dukes. A bunch of his high-end 101s, autos, all that stuff.
3: Hey, man.
1: So how do you think
4: not him.
1: How do you think he's doing arrow up, arrow down right now?
6: Oh, Spencer? He's waiting. That's the play now. You wait.
1: What is he waiting for?
4: He's going to be waiting for a while.
1: Become a closer?
6: You
1: Will
6: wait.
1: That bring up the value again?
3: I'm not really hard enough now.
1: I know. Believe me. I was. You see my tongue?
3: It's heartbreaking.
1: Came right through.
3: After Zdarowski became the second fastest to a strikeout number, that was Strider 5 minutes ago.
1: It was literally Strider because Strider's the only guy. But again, it's all a cautionary tale.
3: Yep.
1: It is all.
3: They're all going to break. All Zdarowski with an X. They're all going to break. Why am I turning into Seinfeld?
4: I don't know.
3: They're all going to break.
1: You know why?
4: They're all going to explode. It doesn't matter. Right handed, left handed. They throw high. Their arms are going to blow out.
1: Because you were doing a thing, and this is why
3: I
1: can't listen to your podcast. A thing needs to be subtle.
3: It's definitely a thing.
4: Yeah, I trust a young pitcher.
3: Domino.
4: All right, so this is what's going on in the SEC, probably other schools as well. There's something called a rush coach now.
3: Yes,
4: wealthy
3: I saw
4: parents
3: this.
4: Are paying upwards of $6,500 to get their kids into sororities, like schools in Alabama.
3: Sure.
4: Alabama, exactly.
3: Yep.
4: You know, to be exact.
6: Universities Auburn, called the machine.
3: Auburn,
6: the
3: Ole Miss.
6: System
3: yeah.
6: there.
4: Ole Miss, especially out-of-state students. So I guess there's something called a rush coach charging between $3,000 and $12,000, sometimes more than $12,000.
1: Can
4: to
1: I
4: offer advice on securing outfits and audit social media
1: can
4: profile?
1: Can I explain something to you?
4: Oh, what a gimmick.
1: Can I explain something to you? There are more parents that are more concerned with rush than they are about what school the kid actually went to, because rush then becomes the thing. I'm surprised this hasn't happened sooner, because you have an ACT coach or an SAT coach. You have people now in the sports world. That's a good video highlight package. That's a bad one. You pay people to say, send that one out. Don't send that. Pull that one out. Put this in.
3: Would they give you money back if you don't?
1: Do you want to know
4: that? I don't think so.
1: Do you want to know the one that
5: layer their sundress. They'll accept you immediately.
1: Do you know the one that's more galling than that, though? And people are paying for it. They're charging $5,000 plus to decorate dorm rooms. There are decorators, and if you Google, you love your phone. Go Google this right now.
4: By the way, the dorm room
3: is the size of my computer.
1: I know. By the way, you usually have somebody else in the room. Look at dorm room decorators as a job.
3: It's ridiculous.
1: $5,000 plus to take a 48-foot square room and turn it into $5,000, $8,000, $10,000 are fabulous.
6: Like a rich lady in Buckhead with a designer.
1: How much money do you have to have where you go, you know what I'm going to do? $10,000, please do
6: this.
1: If
6: you're buying your daughter's way onto the volleyball team at USC.
1: It's happened.
6: You don't care.
1: But that's the same with Rush. That's the point about Rush.
3: Just to have a Springsteen poster on the wall and a stoplight.
1: Did you find it, by the way?
3: Yeah, they charge between $5,000 and $20,000, depending on.
4: We had the girls in the pickup truck standing in the bed, the pickup truck in bikini bottoms. It said hauling ass.
3: Yeah.
4: That's what we
3: That's what you're supposed to have.
4: Yeah.
3: I mean, what else is in a dorm room?
6: Wait, a poster from Spinnaker.
1: You're not talking about actually in a parking lot. You had a poster.
4: Yeah, poster.
1: Yeah, a poster.
6: I had the Spinnaker poster.
3: But like now we're is it taking advantage of all the space?
4: Like that and a Larry Bird poster. That was, and a Brian Sipe poster. That was
6: And there
4: my
6: were
4: dorm
6: three
4: room.
6: Girls wearing a Budweiser one piece.
1: Yeah, yeah.
6: And they were on the, and it formed a can when the, you know that exactly.
3: Is, that with some correct. Sort of a calendar.
6: You know exactly what
1: yes,
6: that
1: I
6: was.
1: Do.
3: But this is the deal. Like, we're going to have a cottage industry for everything.
1: I just wish I was first to market because I actually thought there probably was somebody already, but I didn't think you could charge $5,000 to $20,000. The thing about Rush.
3: You charge whatever you want. Doesn't mean somebody's going to pay it.
1: I've met them. The people who are more concerned with Rush as opposed to what school, that you're spending more to get into Rush than you did for ACT, SAT.
3: They had the reality show on Alabama's Rush, and it was like eye-opening to watch the whole competition.
4: It was our fraternity. We lived in a rat-infested mansion.
3: These Alabama.
4: $50 a semester.
3: Yeah, these stories are a little different.
4: Yeah.
3: A little different.
4: A lot different.
3: All right, let me ask you guys this. This past Saturday night, happened to go grab pizza in downtown Woodstock. Little did I know there was a concert. They do a free concert series there.
1: Yeah, that's true.
3: This past Saturday night, Chris Kirkpatrick from NSYNC was there.
1: Okay.
3: Along with O-Town and LFO. Free concert right there, downtown Woodstock in the amphitheater.
6: Like Funky Ones?
1: I was past it. What is O-Town? And I know the name.
4: LFO, then they sing the Chinese food makes
3: that
4: me
3: was
4: sick.
3: LFO.
4: Summer in the summer.
3: Girl, fly girls come home for the summer.
1: Don't know
4: someone should have jumped the curb and ran them over.
3: So they were singing Abercrombie and Fitch.
1: Okay.
3: O-Town was the Making the Band creation.
6: That's right, Luke Perlman.
1: Don't know that. Okay.
3: And then obviously Chris Kirkpatrick and NSYNC. See, this is LFO. So here's my question on this. This was part of the Pop 2000s tour. What do they make? It's a free concert with sponsors. I mean, you get your travel paid for to go to Woodstock, Georgia?
6: Okay,
4: I don't know how
6: pick
4: works.
6: A member of LFO. He or she made more doing that Saturday than working a double at Applebee's.
3: So, if that's the bar, but what do you make?
6: What was the journey guy? Folding shirts at Gap?
1: Yeah, it was.
6: But,
1: one of the four, I've seen four different guys.
4: Pure Taqueria, is that there on the
1: Pure Jerry?
4: I give them tortillas. That's how I pay.
3: But they get 10 grand?
4: Here's some nice tortillas.
1: Can I tell you what I think is
4: fried beans?
6: More than a job. More than a regular job.
4: Get the hell out of here.
1: Can anybody else claim that they've seen four different lead singers of Journey? And I don't mean like Ryoki, like Journey.
4: I don't know. Like, where's the money coming from?
1: I'm going to tell you what's happening.
3: Well, these are sponsors, obviously.
1: I'm going to tell you what's happening. Matt, give me. I don't care about how many people are in O-Town or LFO, but I'm assuming it's five-piece, whatever it might be.
3: Okay.
1: One guy is getting a little bit more than everybody else.
3: Rich Cronin's the lead singer of LFO. Maybe he gets the
6: Jordan Knight of the group.
4: The lead singer. I put that in quotation marks. This isn't singing. I don't know what this is.
1: Here's my guess. My guess is they had $6,000 in the budget. They got $6,000 to divvy. Kirkpatrick is the headliner. What's he get?
4: So Cullen is saying 30 G's to 50 G's a performance.
1: For who?
4: This is getting.
1: For a you're out of your mind.
4: That's what he's telling me.
1: Okay. That's what their agent wants you. And by the way, that's dumb business on the agent.
7: Sometimes it's real, sometimes it's BS.
3: LFO has four members, incidentally.
1: Okay. I think they had $7,000 to spend on entertainment. And then it was, okay, Chris Kirkpatrick gets
7: you guys get two apiece,
1: and then you split up the $2,000.
3: What about you? You did it for $500.
4: Yeah. Do you pay for travel and lodging?
3: You have to, right?
4: Right? You have to put them up somewhere.
3: You're going to Woodstock, Georgia. Somebody's paying.
6: Their hit was 25 years ago, so those guys are about 45, 46, 47. They would be working a double at Applebee's. Or
3: I like how you think they have no other skill but serving in a restaurant.
4: Maybe they have a college degree.
1: I'm not saying they don't. But I'm telling you, I'm putting LFO on a plane.
4: Song won't end. It just keeps going.
1: You guys keep saying travel.
3: How are they getting there? Not paying
1: their
3: own way.
1: They don't live together. They're not the Beatles.
3: No, I understand, but somebody's
1: going to help. I'm getting four plane tickets. Yes. You're crazy.
3: You think they're paying their own travel?
6: No, I think they're driving.
1: Yeah, me too.
3: Do they get hotel?
6: I think they're in an Aerostar.
4: Yeah, they got to stay somewhere,
6: they're
4: right?
6: They're an Aerostar.
1: If they have a deal with a hotel, it's one of the... I'm serious, in the town square area.
4: So the town square has a deal. They put up the acts.
1: That's right.
4: Like the punchline would have people stay at the hotel right next to the old punchline.
1: That's exactly right.
3: All right.
1: There's no four plane ticket.
4: Comfort Inn of some sort.
3: They're not flying them anywhere. Wow. I don't know. I just...
6: If you can make 500 bones a night... That ain't bad. And all you got to do is sing for 45 minutes.
4: If you're paying for your airline ticket, that adds, you're not making any money.
3: Or gas money these days.
4: Yeah.
1: I think my wife saw...
4: Chinese food makes me sick.
3: I like when girls come by for the summer. Yeah.
1: Go look at who was just in Chambly.
4: Does that rhyme with anything?
1: I don't know if it was Chris Daughtry.
7: Who was in Chambly, I'm supposed to look
1: like up? One of these shows...
3: Oh, they did a freebie?
1: But I don't think it was Daughtry. Maybe Daughtry was at the Brook.
3: Did you guys know what LFO stands for?
6: Light Funky Ones.
3: Why do you know that?
1: What is it?
4: Why do you know
6: that? Light Funky Ones.
1: Light?
3: Light Funky Ones. L-O-Y-T-E.
6: Yeah.
3: Why do you know that?
6: I don't know.
3: You're sick.
6: A little bit.
1: What's the light part?
3: I don't know. L-Y-T. I have no idea.
4: Are you need to go away for 30 days.
1: Can I ask, are these white guys?
3: Yeah.
1: I don't even know. They're
6: confused.
3: What?
1: I don't know what's, I don't know them.
3: Yeah, they look like every boy band.
1: Okay.
3: Like every boy band looked the same.
1: Mm-hmm.
3: Yeah, the guy with the deep voice, and he was the mysterious one. Yeah.
1: Can I tell you, there was a formula, brother.
3: Yeah, of course. Lou Pearlman invented
1: it. You run the formula until it runs out.
3: Boyz II Men actually invented it. Everybody stole from them, but yeah.
1: I'm going to give you a movie.
3: Mm-hmm.
1: One of the Jonases, and I watched it. I don't know the Jonases. Like, I do know who they are. I don't know. I think it was Joe Jonas.
3: Who's the other?
4: Nick Jonas, right?
1: Nick Jonas.
7: Yeah. And then Kevin's the ugly one.
1: No, he is. Everyone knows it.
3: He's not as good looking.
1: Kevin's the one that I think had a normal, like, wife life. And they wanted to tell you his life is normal, but they're all back now because it's a good moneymaker.
3: Mm-hmm.
1: They're going to be in Band Camp 3 or Rock Band Camp, whatever that's called.
7: Camp Rock.
1: Camp Rock. They're getting paid money. Thank you. Camp Rock.
4: Which one did the cake on the ocean? That was Joe. Joe's in a band.
7: Joe's been successful.
3: Who was Cake by the Ocean?
7: Nick has a little career. Kevin's nothing.
3: What does that mean? Isn't that Cake by the Ocean mean something else?
4: Yeah, it means something else, but that was Joe Jonas.
3: Are you doing the cocaine?
1: I think it's sex. I think it's it.
4: You're doing it.
1: Go look this up.
4: That means ass!
1: There's a movie. Now, you don't like Paul Rudd.
4: Nah, something about him. I just don't find him funny at all.
1: There was a pretty good movie called Power Ballad.
4: Anybody can do what Paul Rudd does.
1: Okay.
4: Anybody.
1: There was a movie that just came out called Power Ballad. And the premise is, it's a guy who was in a boy band, see Joe Jonas, and I think it's Joe Jonas.
3: Yeah.
1: He's still making money, but he's making money like his record label's like, we're not really sure this is going to be a longer term deal. So he's got to come up with something. Paul Rudd is in. It's actually a pretty good movie.
3: This is a banger.
4: Minds and go crazy.
3: It's an earworm, Domino.
1: Yeah, I don't think it is.
3: It's an earworm. Come on.
1: Now, who had an album?
3: With a cake on the ocean.
1: But there was a band named Cake.
3: Yeah,
1: they had a hit.
3: Yeah.
1: What was their hit?
4: It was horrible, whatever it was.
6: Yeah, that's a 2004 thing.
1: Okay. Because my wife had a CD, I think, by Cake. I know she did, by Cake.
4: I think they came up
7: Short Skirt, Never There.
1: Short Skirt.
3: Oh, Never There. I remember that one. Yeah. I actually remember that.
1: Yeah. But Cake, is Cake touring?
4: They have to be.
3: You don't know that.
8: If LFO was touring,
3: then I would imagine. Hold on. LFO's not touring. LFO's playing free.
1: They're showing up at town fairs.
8: They're making appearances.
1: They're showing up at town squares.
6: There's a casino
1: Cake
6: in Montgomery, Alabama.
7: Cake is playing in Vancouver
6: somewhere.
7: At the end of the month at something called Queen Elizabeth Theater. And then Alaska, they're playing the Alaskan State Fair.
3: Okay, that's not touring, but yes, they're performing.
8: That's better than, you know, playing outside of Pure Taqueria.
3: That's be nice.
1: It's at least the whole state.
8: I love Pure Taqueria, but, you know, playing out there.
1: No, but at least.
8: Entertainment, you know, options for you to be out there.
1: They did declare it's the Alaska State Fair. It's state. This is a town square. They're showing up in town square.
3: Downtown Woodstock. It's a nice amphitheater.
1: By the way, Chamblee does the same thing, and you go, oh,
8: you know, the real Night Ranger played in Kennesaw at their amphitheater, which is crazy.
1: I think that's the school thing, though, isn't it? Wasn't it Kennesaw State,
3: maybe? Yeah,
8: I don't know.
1: I think Kennesaw State was behind.
3: That also tracks that Night Ranger would play Kennesaw. Like, that's a perfect fit. And I love Kennesaw, but, like, that's a nice hand in a glove.
8: Yeah, I agree with you.
3: Domino, one last thing before we let you go.
1: Please.
3: So the Powerball is now up to $905
1: million. Oh, my God.
3: Yeah. If you win and take the cash option, which, you know, we're not getting younger.
1: $470?
3: You'll take $391 million before taxes.
1: They're really bombing you on
3: that. You'll end up with $247 million after taxes. So you get a check for $250.
1: Enough. Great.
3: Do you have a stupid purchase that would come to mind? Because I know this one. This is an easy answer. You guys have, this is simple.
1: So it's $250 million.
3: Yes.
1: And here's the thing with a stupid,

0: song is running out of days, isn't it?
1: Wow.
0: I think that can go to like the Radio Hall of Fame or something. Maybe we do something with jingles. I'm not sure how that whole process works. Chuck and Chernoff are on the radio. Thanks for spending your Tuesday with us. We're going to walk you right up to the Braves and the Mets to a game two of their three-game series, the crummy Mets. 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
2: Hey, Matt.
0: Hi, Chuck.
3: Satanic Chuck in the house.
0: What does that look like?
3: Oh, what I would do with your blood. I want to bathe in it.
0: Okay.
3: Well, I want boobs and blood.
0: I get it. Those two things, the two B's, are very important. In about 20 minutes, our final ever installment of Name That Cellini Tune.
4: Name Cellini's Tune.
0: If you've never played with us, it's just Nick in a very sort of I'm unhinged way, humming lyrics to songs you have to recognize.
3: And there is a way to put value on anything. It's the final time ever.
0: Yep.
3: Last chance.
0: The last time to play with us. I'm told we have wonderful prizes for you guys to win. We'll do that in about 20 minutes. Plus a special report where we take a trip back, not only in time, but a road trip through the years of this show.
3: We take a trip back in budget.
0: Yeah, it's 100% right, which we'll do throughout the day. I don't understand, you know, baseballs sometimes, and there's no reason that the Mets should have at this point won the season series with the Braves because they stink, but they have now. They've won 7 of the 11 games, officially winning the season series. Last night, the 8-5 loss. Bryce Elder's first standing, it's so interesting. We all say this, going into every Bryce start, you don't know what you're going to get. He's the box of chocolates, and it could be 4 runs and 3 2/3, or you could pitch 6 2/3 and give up a run. I'm not going to sit here and bemoan the umpires missing the tapping of the head by Bryce. He did. He wanted the call challenged. That would have been a strike him out, throw him out, double play, and the inning ends. It does not relieve Bryce of his duty of, like, you got to roll along. Calls get missed all the time. In this case, they missed him tapping his head.
3: He did it immediately like he's supposed to. He said maybe he should have been more demonstrative, but
0: okay. Yeah. But you know what? You got to refocus. You got to settle back in. And he gives up a grand slam to Brett Beatty? Brett Beatty? And you essentially take your team out of the game. And to the Braves' credit, they chipped away. They got within 7-5 at 5-1.
3: Nothing became 7-5.
0: It did. But even when they got within 5-2 in the first, he gives another run right back in the second. You're down 6-2, and then it's 7-2. I'm not just going off one start. This isn't Bryce's fault. Bryce is a very mediocre pitcher, even when he's pitching great or when he's pitching poorly. But Chuck, the unknown of Bryce is the reason I just can't, with good conscience, hand him the ball in October. Even with the hope that the good Bryce shows up, I can't do it.
3: Yeah, I will say that last night settled one Braves discussion for the rest of the season. And I don't know how it's going to turn out, but I know what the situation is going to be. Whenever the Braves season ends, it will be because of starting pitching. If it's anything other than World Series, they lose in the World Series, the NLCS, they lose in the division round, whatever, it's going to be because of starting pitching. If it's not that way, it's because of pure, like, baseball is weird stuff.
0: Baseballs.
3: And guys like Elder and such all exceeded what was reasonably expected. For a major league team picking a starting pitcher game two of a playoff series, it's not supposed to be a blind heave of dice.
0: Mm-hmm.
3: It is. What was Chris Medlin? Did he go like 11-1?
0: He had a scoreless inning or a consecutive streak of some kind where he just didn't give up more than something. But remember when it died? In the wild card game.
3: Right. So unless they have somebody who really emerges down the stretch like Medlin did like 15 years ago.
0: Could that be A.J. Smith-Shawver when he comes back next week? It's a lot of pressure to put on him.
3: But they don't have one right. Right now, too, there are candidates, but they're all dice rolls. You have no idea what it's going to be. And Elder showed it again last night to a team that ain't. That's not a great lineup.
0: No. 5 innings, 10 hits, 7 runs, 3 walks, 4 Ks, PU. Tip of the cap to Brent Suter. Did a good job eating 3 innings in a night where you needed somebody to do that. He saved the rest of the pen. Then Victor Medeiros came in and gave up a run, but you didn't have to use any of your big dogs. As I said, though, the offense chipped away. How many times this year are we going to say Doobie comes through? His numbers aren't overwhelming, but for him, he's having a good offensive year. But in the clutch, give me 14 up at the plate, and I'm like, Doobie's going to do something. Has the 2 RBI singles, so all of a sudden you get back within 5-2. Then you get the back-to-back singles in the 4th from Drake and Acuna, and you're 7-4. You get the Harris scoring on the wild pitch, and at 7-5, you're in the 5th or 6th inning. You're going, okay, we have a shot, and they couldn't get any closer at that point. Now, combine that with the Phillies' win over the Cardinals. Braves leading the East to 7.5, 8 in the old important loss column heading into tonight's game. The Dodgers also won, so they're even now with the Braves in the battle for the two seed here in the National League with 40 couple of games to go down the stretch. Tonight, it's Martin Perez and Nolan McLain at 7:15. So we'll see what that looks like this evening. The Michael Harris Falcon jersey last night, awesome giveaway. They have done such a good job with the Harris, the hockey jersey, the Harris football jersey. I think they did a soccer. Like they've did that. The it's a Falcon jersey with Braves logo. Oh, the 23 Harris on the back.
3: Yeah, that's during World Cup. There were a lot of alternate designs and color schemes, et cetera, based on soccer kits or jerseys or
0: there's kits.
3: But, okay,
0: it's a full uniform.
3: That's taken to now. You can get a basketball jersey of the Dodgers logo, and you had never really seen that sort of stuff before. So it was a really good combination last night. And by the way, back up the Mauricio Dubon stuff, folks. That's real.
1: Doobie.
3: Ozzie Albies, like he's a guy that in the clutch, I'm like, all right, get Ozzie up there because I know he's not going to be intimidated by the moment. There are certain guys, I think Drake Baldwin's already there with me. Mauricio Dubon, and Ozzie and Drake Baldwin, especially Drake, they have the numbers. But if you watch every night, it's even bigger, and Dubon is the exact same way.
0: The other thing I noticed last night with the jersey giveaways, there's never a bad time for a cute girl in a jersey. Just look all around Truist Park at the jerseys, and it's a great look.
3: I'm going to tell you what's gone away.
0: That
3: really needs to come back is the jersey dress. Like you could get a Kobe number 8, like bright gold jersey.
0: Allen Iverson back in the day. Yeah.
3: Yes.
0: There was something. So last night I was at the game, so I did not get a chance to see or hear if Brandon Gaudin was going to do the work he was, let's just say, nudged to do. Because to my surprise, in the middle of the Braves game last night, Brandon Gaudin gave us a shout out for no good reason. Who could have seen this coming?
2: Chuck Chernoff earlier talking about Michael Harrison, some of the differences this year but to last year, and I know CJ, you and I have talked about this a great deal. They challenged me, by the way. They said, you know, CJ comes on and he mentions our show.
5: Oh yeah. They love that.
2: I said, well, no,
5: don't ask me. I do it on my own. They asked me that.
2: Right. That's what I'm saying. Yeah. I said, okay, challenge accepted. We'll do it the third inning.
5: That's a fun bit they got going.
0: All right, Chuck, you got to stop doing that. Because it's embarrassing the show when you. It's a fun bit we have going. CJ said it's a bit we have going.
3: It is not Southern. You don't invite yourself.
5: That's a fun bit.
3: You don't take the last piece of chicken. You don't like. You just don't do that. You don't ask.
0: So stop asking. That's. I mean, I was inundated last night at the game. Hey, Brandon just mentioned. I'm like, why? How random?
5: They got going.
0: It's a good bit we have going because you just continue to say we ain't guys mentioning the show.
3: 25 years ago, he got the Orlando Magic GM to pull his ear during the lottery draft.
0: Do you know this, Colin? Pat Williams, the day of the NBA lottery, I said, Pat, will you let us know you're thinking about us tonight during the lottery? He goes, yeah, I'll tug on an ear. I go, okay. That night, national TV, they get a close-up of Pat Williams. He tugs on the ear, and I went, Mishbuka.
3: We got somebody pulled a tie for us one time.
0: Yep.
3: No. It was the Bill Clinton signal to Lewinsky.
0: We were Lewinsky.
3: Yeah.
0: That's exactly right.
3: But down the hall, you really shouldn't do that.
0: You're right, but at the same time, who else is going to mention us on TV if we don't ask for them?
3: No one.
5: That's a fun bit.
0: So the show got some good publicity for the final 5 days of the show.
3: Yes, thank you, because we're trying to build that momentum for the final, you know.
0: Before the show ends, do you think, though, and this is what we have to do, I think we have to have Brandon and CJ maybe a goodbye message to us during one of the games. Do they do that? Maybe Tuesday, hey, it's been a pleasure listening
3: about
0: that iconic radio program.
3: How about a cameo instead?
0: You think we show up in the booth?
3: No.
0: Do we get to throw out the first pitch or anything?
3: No, we call them and get a cameo and pay for it instead of asking for it.
0: No, I'm onto something. Do we get to throw out the first pitch?
1: You are onto something with that.
0: We should be. It's our final day. 25 years. Matt and Chuck throw out something. Do we get to do anything?
3: We pulled a number off the outfield wall one time.
0: We did that at Turner Field during the end of the run. Yeah. There was about 7,000 people in the ballpark because they weren't good. It was sad what was going on at the end. It was like the party that nobody wants to go to.
3: And Matt and I had something like game, and there's only 73 days left.
0: No, it was 68. Do you not remember the time?
3: Oh, I don't remember it.
0: We pulled a number off the wall.
3: I knew it wasn't like single digits and almost there. I was way far away from this. People were like, why are they pulling that? Oh, the stadium's closing. That's right.
0: Can we get Scotty Mack or Randy on this? Maybe a montage on the big screen at Truist or something just to really signify the end of this program. We have time. We have until next Tuesday to get that job
3: done. Max and Morgan didn't get that.
0: They didn't. That's a great point, too.
3: We probably shouldn't either.
0: Maybe we shouldn't. All right, let's get to Falcons training camp fun as we now continue to count down to Friday night's preseason opener. Falcons Broncos at Atlanta Stadium. The Broncos are a 5.5-point favorite if you're into such things in the preseason, you sick MFers, if you want to know what to do with preseason football.
3: You're Brendan Sorsby at that point. You're literally, I would wake up in the middle of the night, whatever was starting next, I'd put 20 on it. Like, if you're betting that game, that's you.
0: Preseason football at its finest. Again, if you want to bet it, you can.
3: Gimme, gimme, gimme.

0: off the backboard.
1: Yeah, good.
0: Get a double-double with the best of them. Also, Devin Carter is going to wear 22. So
1: that's John.
0: No, John Collins wore 20.
2: Cam Reddish, I believe.
0: Cam did wear 22. I'm trying to think whoever.
1: John Drew.
0: All right, let me give you a better one. Ramil Robinson wore 22. You can simmer on that one if you'd like. Nobody ever looked smoother than Ramil and couldn't play at the NBA level well. But now the problem is some of those dudes might not be here because they still got to figure out a way.
1: A couple of them have to not be there.
0: Yeah, they have to move a couple of contracts. So maybe your nephew, Corey Kispert, ends up going.
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0: All right, we'll take your worst idea answers at the Harrah's Cherokee Casino Twitter feed. After Brandon Gaudin just gave us a shout, who should we beg next for a shout out?
5: That's a fun bit we got going.
0: That's a good bit we have. Who's the next person we should beg for a shout out? I think it's appropriate. Steak should give us one. It'd be nice.
6: What's that?
0: Two of my favorite guys.
6: Yeah.
0: Two of my favorites. I love those two. Good job. Now let's talk about Atlanta Eats.
6: Yeah, that's a classic spot there, buddy.
0: Chuck, who should we beg for a shout out from?
1: I'm surprised you haven't milked this one. You got backstage. Jay Leno.
7: See you then. Come backstage. Say hi.
0: I did. I came backstage. I saw him. Canadian tuxedo and all.
1: He should mention us.
0: We had a great time. Again, he took a big interest in my ex-wife.
1: Handsy.
0: Very handsy. I was over here. I was like, I was going to take a picture with you. I guess not.
1: I just want you to be happy.
0: Come here. How you doing? Come here. Okay, Jay. Jay is now, sadly, his wife has Alzheimer's.
1: Yeah.
0: Not good, so he's taking care of her. He's still on the road, but I don't know he's going to give me a shout-out now. Derek Thomas, who should we beg for a shout-out from?
8: How about as a final nod, maybe we get a shout-out from Chuck Oliver on his big syndicated show.
0: Would you do that? On the regional college football extravaganza?
1: I might.
0: I bet it'll
8: think about it.
0: Sure, it won't sound clunky.
1: No, it'll be very smooth and practiced.
0: Gebhardt has jury duty, so Ryan Thames is filling the Gebby role.
2: That'd be Chris Thames.
0: I mean, Chris Thames. It's Ryan Thames. Thames, who's the next we need to beg for a shout out?
9: Well, since you guys got baseball now, how about we go to football in West Durham?
0: Wes would give us a shout out. I think we have a good enough relationship. I think Wesley would do that.
1: Thank Cullen, you, 2026 Kenny Loggins. I appreciate it.
0: Cullen, who should give us a shout out?
2: Think of the Definitely a Thing podcast host. Hopefully they can, plug their show in.
0: I should mention my show. 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
2: 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I mean, we promoted it so much that it's only fair that it goes both ways.
0: Episode 2 drops tomorrow. 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All right, who should we beg for a shout out from? 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All right, coming up, the nation's best singer has the mic. We'll let him do his thing. 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
25: 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I'm Derek Thomas. A couple of scares coming from across the league. 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
25: A very special game time coming up. First, though, busy day around the NFL. Myles Garrett still missing time for the Rams, not participating in joint practices with the Cowboys. Speaking of L.A., just coming down, Rams receiver Puka Nacua left early with an injury today. And a real legitimate scare in New York this afternoon. Cornerback Quantez Stiggers was taken to the hospital after collapsing during practice today. Coach Aaron Glenn says Stigger was conscious and able to speak. We'll keep an eye on that. Braves Mets coming up at 7:15 tonight. First, though, keep it here. The best of Name Cellini's tune coming up next. Won't want to miss that. 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
1: Orange.
0: Wait, is that a safe word?
27: Yeah.
1: Because it would never come up in regular conversation. Or... okay. Yeah, you got to pick a word that wouldn't just normally come up.
0: So she's got her hands around your throat, and that's the
1: word.
0: Your
1: safe word can't be yes.
0: More. Oh, one of the very special moments in the history of the program. 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We're the YouTube babies, the Y.

0: Yeah.
1: Keep doing this.
0: That's exactly right. All right. Congratulations, Kevin. You had faith in Chuck. That's going to pay off for you. Here's Troy, the intern, to tell you what you won.
2: Wow, man. You were TNT, and that was dynamite. You now get to rock out at MBS on August 28th with your friend, girlfriend, wife, side piece, your mom, a little biscuit, or your main side squeeze, or honestly, whoever you want to bring. Now back to a guy whose little biscuit is his main side squeeze, Matt Chernoff.
0: My main side squeeze.
2: Yeah, I added the
0: side.
2: Yeah,
0: just squeeze.
2: Just yeah. squeeze.
0: Okay. I see what you're doing.
1: Just go with the script, bro.
0: Stay on script, Troy. You did well. All right, the final ever edition was the success of Name That Cellini's Tune.
3: Name Cellini's Tune.
0: Thank you, Troy. Good work. Thank you to you contestants for playing with us.
1: I'm happy. We had good prizes. People won. I'm happy.
0: We actually gave good prizes out.
1: I mean, bag alerts are good, Chuck, so I don't know what the...
0: Bag alerts are great. We gave away AC/DC and the whole thing. All right, so now you've got to take that know-it-all mind of yours with all the songs, put it to the side, and do that college football know-it-all thing. We have a CFT coming up. What can we look forward to?
1: Comings and goings out west, and these two really can affect Kirby Smart.
0: It's only taken 25 years. He's going to finish up and figure out.
1: Strong. I'm finishing strong.
0: He is in his teasing prime. We'll find out what it means next.
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20: 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Unfortunately, Divine Diablo, Jesse Bates, Deshaun Hand, and now Avion Terrell all missing practice entirely. Drake London was present, still did not participate in team drills. Coach Kevin Stefanski promised to fill us in on their preseason plans when the Falcons return to practice tomorrow afternoon. To baseball, your first place Atlanta Braves looking to even up the series with the Mets tonight. The second of three games hosting New York at Truist Park. Martin Perez going to be on the mound for Atlanta. First pitch coming up at 7:15. 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
21: And I believe we have some candy at our home. Hopefully Kelly took care of that. You know, it's the typical stuff, sweet tarts, little candy bars.
1: You just hand out, like, peppermints.
21: Chuck, I'm not handing anything out. I don't buy the candy. I don't hand it out.
1: Okay.
21: I have no idea what we're handing out. I take you to the candy shop.
1: Okay.
0: All right, my favorite thing about the whole clip is your defeat.
1: Okay.
0: Okay. I mean, the defeat in your voice was like, I'm just trying to do some wacky banter right now. It's Saturday morning. We're going to roll into the college football, and Buck was having none of it.
1: It's the moment that Buck broke me. It's a moment for everyone.
0: Is there like a Brokeback Buck Mountain that we can go through of everybody that Buck has broken throughout the years? He broke DT.
1: Broken Cade.
0: Broken Cade.
1: Broke Kelly.
0: Oh, Kelly got broke early.
22: That's my first and last story I ever tell. And I'll never pipe in again.
0: Oh my, I'm done. That was like 3 months into their show.
1: Broke Hudson.
0: Right, Hudson. Like, that's a list. He's got a, like,
21: That's a lot of people laying in Buck's wake. So, all right. 20 years ago today is one of the great follows on Twitter. Twitter is mostly useless and angry and bitter. Something happened today that affected Atlanta in a very entertaining way. Speaking of Atlanta and entertaining, rock powerhouse Ick Dick. That's AC/DC to you and me. 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
1: All right, I told you we got some comings and goings out west, and these two really can't affect Kirby Smart. USC lost its starting center. And Lincoln Riley is coaching a team that is expected to be in the playoffs this year. I don't know if that's realistic expectations. I just know that's what folks out there who have paid the money are wanting. And it looks like a more complete team, especially with Gary Patterson running the defense. I'm excited to see that. But they lost their starting center. Anytime you have a problem in the pivot, ask Georgia fans. It changes stuff about your offense. And so no matter that they have the other four starters back, they got one of the only five-star tackles in America, the number one kid in America coming in as a true freshman. So they've got talent there, and they built some depth, and they're doing it with high school and portal, but they lost their center. It was a practice injury. He's gone. Arizona, if you can win a power conference and force your way into the playoffs, you matter. Arizona, because of the 5-for-5 ruling, they just got their leading rusher from last season, who's 22 and should be done, and a starting linebacker who was also honorable mention all Big 12 back on their team. If that changes the Big 12, it could change the playoff picture. And speaking of trying to change the playoff picture, if you didn't see also a headline today, Northwestern football was given a $35 million donation and basically no strings attached. It's to pursue football excellence however it is you see fit. It could be roster, it could be facilities, it could be coaching, it could be whatever you want. Just spend the $35 million. It's from somebody who is one of the richest people in America in charge of shipping and packing company. And so they broke off $35 million like it was nothing. And again, put very few parameters on it. Oh, it's a get better fund. So that is becoming normal around sports, even in college sports, even at a place like Northwestern.
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21: Told you, Chuck, you need to follow 20 years ago sports. It is just a look back on this day 20 years ago, just to bring up something either historical or more times than not, just funny to think that that was a story that was big 20 years ago. The latest post from 20 years ago sports writes, Matt Cassel will get the majority of the snaps tonight when the Patriots begin their preseason against the Atlanta Falcons at the Georgia Dome. Cassel appeared in two games last season. He's battling veteran Vinny Testaverde to back up Tom Brady. Was that the year that Brady went down, or was it the year before?
1: Oh, that was a little after that. 2000. Yeah.
21: I thought 7 is the year they pushed for undefeated. They am did. I wrong? So I thought,
1: was that the injury then?
21: I don't remember. I don't know. My mind is not, like, it plays tricks on the year that happened, but I went and looked this up. The Falcons beat the Patriots that year in that preseason opener, August 11, 2006, 26-23. Michael Kanin hit the game-winning field goal with 40 seconds left to give the Falcons that 26-23 lead.
1: Wasn't he the punter?
21: No, I thought it was Kanin, not the kicker, because it says he kicked the game-winning field goal here. 40-yard field goal. Martin Gramatica tied it at 23-23, and then Michael Kanin hit the game winner, a 40-yarder.
1: He might have been like the kickoff specialist, punter, and long field goal guy.
21: This is amazing. Just looking at this box score is just T.J. Duckett, 10 carries, 59 yards that day. Brian Randall was playing quarterback for the Atlanta Falcons. Now, Mike Vick started, went 3-for-4, 26 yards. Matt Schaub came in, went 7-for-13. D.J. Shockley, 4-for-10, and Brian Randall was 5-of-9 in that game. That feels like 50 years ago, not 20 years ago. But they won the game.
1: Yeah.
21: And I'm sure what was a packed Georgia Dome to watch preseason game number one against the Patriots. All right, coming up, if last night was a postseason game, the first inning would have looked oh so different, and we all know why.
0: But if you don't, we'll make it clear next.
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1: Why aren't you doing this?
0: Because I have enough to do. You sit there and do nothing all day. I carry everything.
30: Zerline has to be somebody else's kicker or nobody's kicker. Get rid of him.
0: You want me to get like this once a show? No.
30: How many games can he lose in 1 year?
0: You need me to do more? How much more can I do?
30: You know if you score, you need a two-point play. You're going to be up five.
0: That was an intended forever. I can't do more.
30: And you get a delay of game.
0: No.
30: What are you guys doing on a sideline? Because
0: I'm happy. It happens once a year. I'm good for one. It's my Mike Francesa.
1: You're about to be doing more.
0: Yeah, I have so many lines that you have no idea about. One day, when the behind-the-scenes story comes out, all the juice will be spilled. All the tea.
1: True Atlanta story.
0: Yes. Chuck and Chernoff in our final several episodes of the program. Next Tuesday is our final Chuck and Chernoff. So we have a lot to unpack, as the kids would say, over the final week as we say goodbye to the show with some retrospective special guests. I've heard rumors about some going away, get together, a party. I don't know. I have not heard specifics on anything else. Chuck broke the news of a food hall yesterday. Not sure what that was.
1: Or maybe just, you know, a Gordon Beers.
0: All right. We'll find out more. 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The trade deadline's only about a week, less than a week old. The only reason I bring it up, we have some weird returns from some new guys in different places. Like, we were very pleased to see Tyler Mahle pitch well. Have you seen what's happening with Luis Arraez in Philly so far?
1: Oh, no.
0: He's hitting a .189. The guy hit .340 one month, .323, .316, .354. And it's a very small sample, but the Philadelphia people are already all over him for a slow start of hitting .189, which just made me laugh.
1: Yeah, he's got a lot of company. That's the reason they brought him up, was because of the lack of offense and Bryce moving to the outfield and I'll do whatever I need. And it hadn't worked.
0: He was a hitter in baseball coming over in the National League anyway. All right, coming up, we're going to beat a really dead horse, but we're going to do it to show what we've all escaped. We'll do that coming up in a couple of moments. But first, last night's first inning, it was awful in so many ways. And I saw all the reactions, and I felt it like you guys too, but I can't get mad at Bryce Elder. Bryce is what he is. He's a very average pitcher that when he pitches over his head, I appreciate it. But when he gets blown up, I have to remember he is that guy. Before last night, the Braves starting pitching since August 1st had done a really good job. Taylor Greenhut tweeted out last night that these were the Braves starter ranks since August 1st. Number one in quality starts, number one in ERA, number one in WHIP, number three in FIP, number six in innings pitched per game started, about six innings a start. And while I appreciated that nice run, last night was always going to be there. Like, there was always that potential chance that you were going to get a blow up from Bryce Elder. But let me calm your nerves in one way. If Bryce Elder was to start a postseason game, which I still have my doubts. Let's say last night was October 4th and he was starting game two of the playoffs. He would have never faced Brett Beatty with the bases loaded. It's just the difference that the leash is so short on postseason starters. And Walt has shown you in the regular season, he's gotten pitchers routinely in the fourth inning on nights when he's like, I need more for my starter, but we have a 3-2 lead, or I want to win the game. I want to chase the win. That if there was a left-handed hitter, Brett Beatty is nothing to, you know, get excited over, but had Bryce last night in a playoff game, had the bases loaded, had that issue, he would have gone and gotten Dylan Dodd right there. You would have gotten Dodd in the first inning, and Bryce would have never faced him. I'm telling you, all these other starters outside of Chris Sale will all be treated as openers with the bullpen door ready to swing open early.
1: And I don't have a better choice than that. If you get down, you lose the Chris Sale start. There's no scenario off limits for how he arranges the pitching for the second game. If a starting pitcher in a modern postseason major league game, if a starting pitcher gets down 5-0, that's almost always on the manager now. Like, he's not going to be out there for that to happen usually. Last night it was a little unusual with the grand slam, but that's just not anything you see before it ever gets there. Even if it is 1-0 and the base is loaded,
0: you're going to get him.
1: Yeah.
0: And I would go for Grant Holmes. That would probably go for AJ Smith-Shawver. It would probably go for any Tyler Mahle, whoever is going to be starting, not named Chris Sale. I told you jokingly, Walt will have a foot on the top step. Jeremy Hefner will be on the phone, have somebody already getting loose. The first sign of trouble for any of those guys, because they're not to be trusted to get out of trouble. You're not looking for length in the postseason. You'd love it. It'd be great if Tyler Mahle did what he did in Yankee Stadium the other day. You'd give everything for that. But that's not realistic. What is realistic is let's cut it off before it happens. One of our big complaints about Snit when the Braves played the Phillies is how he allowed Bryce to face Bryce Harper in the spot when he did, that you have to, it's always got to be after the game, hey, maybe I pulled him a batter too soon. You can live with that. Walt Weiss is never going to have to apologize for leaving a guy in too long. It's just not who he is. He's going to go get him, and last night he would have gotten him.
1: Yeah, I've kidded before about that Phillies thing now that is a few years later, but it at least was three batters extra, and it could have been four. It really could.
0: That you kept going, what another one?
1: He's about to get the third out. No.
0: Here's the other thing to think about. If the Braves are in a wild card series, they're going to have three starting pitchers and a 10-man bullpen, which I know that sounds ridiculous. Maybe a two of your starters are part of the 10-man bullpen as a just in case one of them gets hurt or somebody, you know, has a blister in the first inning. But picture a bullpen in a short series with Iggy, Dylan Lee, hopefully Robert Suarez, cross fingers, Dylan Dodd, Didier, Brent Suter, Tyler Kinley, and then whichever your starters is not scheduled to start in a wild card or a division round series. That could be Grant Holmes. You could see him profiling to eat some innings. AJ Smith-Shawver is going to be fascinating to see how they figure out his role.
1: It's there to earn for somebody.
0: Or at the back end, do they think of a Karinchak or a Medeiros? I don't know. But they're going to have so many options in a three game, best of three, that you'll have your three starters and you can get them whenever you think it's the second inning. All right, he's laboring. Get somebody up.
1: Medeiros?
0: Maybe.
1: On the postseason roster?
0: I wouldn't count on it, but at least he's shown you he can eat some innings. I don't think he'll make it. I really don't. I think instead of that, like, Karinchak is, we'll see if he comes up and down, but that's where AJ Smith-Shawver becomes interesting if they don't have him starting a game. Like, I've said these before. Let's picture this. And no name you're going to like could I give you in game two. None. But I'm going to give you Tyler Malley. God, okay. Tyler Malley.
1: That's made up.
0: Okay, it's game two, and you've given the ball to Tyler Malley. Tyler, we're going to give you one chance to go through this order. After that, I'm going to get Dylan Dodd for two innings or four or five outs. Didier's going to eat four or five outs, and we're going to hopefully have a 4-2 lead, so Dylan Dodd's now getting the ball in the seventh.
1: You're going to quilt together nine innings.
0: I have to. But this is, and I'm not going to point it to 2021. They did the same. They had to do it that way. And once Charlie Morton broke a leg, outside of Max, you didn't have another starter you wanted to, so you had to do those type of things. Let's pretend everybody's broken their leg. We got a bunch of broken legs that they're going to have to say to everybody not named Sale, you get a time through this order, and then we might take you batter by batter after that.
1: But Charlie's broken leg left upon you unawares. This has been the case. Hey,
0: agreed. No, I'm not saying
1: we need a starter since March.
0: Not saying how we got here, but we're here. Like, we can all bemoan how we got here.
1: You don't want game two of a playoff series to be all hands on deck.
0: Buckle up, brother. But here's the deal, though. You're right.
1: Do not lose the Sale start.
0: It is not something you want, but most teams are dealing with it. Even with their second starter, it's still going to be all hands on deck. Your bullpen's ability to cover is going to be such a big deal. I'll use Casey Mize. He's a good example. He would be the number two starter here. I would say the same, that Casey wouldn't have a long leash. Like, if he started getting in trouble in the third, Dylan Dodd and Didier would be up. You cannot be two batters too late.
1: That's
0: in the playoffs.
1: The execution, you're right about that, but it's the lead up to it. You wouldn't have questions. If Casey Mize is on the staff right now, who's your game two starter, Casey Mize?
0: Sure, but you would treat him the same way. He's not treated like Chris Sale is my point.
1: No.
0: Mize is really good. Nobody, Chris Sale could be in trouble in the first, second, and third. I don't know if Hefner would get anybody up. I'm not saying you just let him flail out there, but it's Chris Sale. You're like, he'll figure it out. Chris will pull back and get 98 right here to go get something. There's no extra for Tyler Malley to go get, or Grant Holmes, or God knows Bryce Elder. But that's where things are going to be. There's no other choice about it. 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All right, coming up, Kirby Smart usually lets his freak flag fly, but it might not be flying as high this season. We'll tell you why coming up in a couple of moments. But first, we're going to beat a really dead horse. But we're going to do it for a reason. You had a chance to talk to somebody who is well-respected with an opinion, and he gave one on a former Falcon head coach.
1: Yeah, a guy named Dave Bartu, and there is a commentary coming about Kevin Stefanski, because the people in charge are still the people in charge. But Dave Bartu, CFB Matrix. You can also see him previewing quarterbacks for NFL teams. He's an analytics guy, and he's really good. He works with coaches and agents and players and all kinds of NFL teams and such. So I had asked him about Raheem Morris, and I'll let you hear the review of Raheem Morris from someone who NFL teams call and college athletic directors call, and they want to know coaching dossiers. This is the guy that the Atlanta Falcons hired.
7: Raheem Morris has been a defensive coordinator, calling plays for 8 years in the NFL. His defense, 8 consecutive years, has never improved year over year. Not once. He has never, ever in his career improved the scoring efficiency of an NFL defense from what he took over or what he did the year before.
1: And that includes the, what about when they won the Super Bowl? Because that was the number five overall defense. They had been the number one overall defense the year before Raheem got there. So even that was a fall.
0: Yeah, it doesn't tell you everything.
1: And that's the guy that the Falcons hired.
0: Well, that's not just the guy the Falcons. That's the guy that Kyle Shanahan, yeah, who worked with. Kyle's a pretty no-nonsense guy, and he just gave Raheem the keys to his defense out there, which I find interesting. Raheem Morris is a lovable dude, and it's easier to get jobs when you're likable. But when you see those numbers, NFL teams are privy to those numbers. They see all those. So what do they see in Raheem, who is a wonderful interview? I bet he sits in front of you and knocks your socks off. You're like, this dude, he'll be able to culture his way, chemistry his way, to getting the building on the same page and all the things that you want. When it gets down to whether he can do a job, listen, we watched those 2 years of Falcon football. Raheem was lost. His hiring ability was awful. His in-game management was unbearable. His lack of timeout strategy, all of it, he was in over his head. But then you hear those defensive numbers, you're like,
8: we're entertainers.
0: He's more of a position coach than even a coordinator.
1: And so how does this all relate maybe now? Because it's a brand new day and new folks in charge and Stefanski's in there and the same folks didn't even hire him and different GM and all that. Okay. Kevin Stefanski, this was from, again, Dave Bartu. There is one man in the NFL over the last 16 years who has been a play caller, offense or defense, who has finished last in total offense or defense for consecutive seasons as the play caller. One guy in the last 16 years. It's Kevin Stefanski the past 2 years at Cleveland.
0: Give me that one more time.
1: The only play caller, offense or defense, in the NFL over the last 16 years to put together back-to-back worst seasons in the league.
0: So you're saying offensively, statistically speaking,
1: they were the worst offense the past two seasons, and then the response from that was Arthur Blank and the new leadership. The old leadership hired Raheem. The new leadership hired Stefanski. There is supposed to always be context. And I want to say, well, he had dysfunctional owner and he had bad quarterback play. I don't know, Matt.
0: He did.
1: Are there dysfunctional owners around the NFL?
0: Of course. We got one of them.
1: Are there bad quarterback situations around the NFL?
8: It's not a crapshoot. Yeah,
1: we got one here.
0: We do. But I guess the only difference in Raheem and Stefanski is I can point to success that Stefanski has had in the same dysfunctional place when at least he had a competent quarterback. Now, I don't know how it's going to work here. I have no clue. But at least if I'm looking for some optimism, I can say there were two double-digit win seasons and playoff appearances for the Cleveland Browns by that guy. So that's my hope, that when he had a little more competency, it was better.
1: And I want to know what the context is to kind of overcome that. But two seasons running, and you see why he got canned in Cleveland. And it's a move that I think most people applaud here in Atlanta. And it's from an entirely different group of folks in Flowery Branch now.
0: Yeah, last year, if you start looking again, you can break down the quarterback stuff and see how bad it was. I mean, since the day they signed Deshaun Watson, it's gone bad. But Shedeur Sanders, rookie, Dylan Gabriel, rookie, Joe Flacco, and the year before that, Deshaun Watson in that group. I don't know, again, how it's going to work with Kevin Stefanski here. I know this much. We're going to talk about this coming up. The schedule is brutal. If they get off to an awful start and have a miserable year, remember, year two, I don't care how much they love Stefanski, and it's Matt Ryan, and it's Ian, it's all the things. That'd be nine straight years that the Falcon fan has had to watch a team not make the playoffs. It's going to be hard to preach patience to the fan who just said you fired the other coach within 2 years.
1: And you went from, it's hard to find everybody's salary as an NFL head coach. MLB managers, it's damn near impossible sometimes. But Raheem was on the very low end. What was it, $6.5 million maybe? And that was in his, that was after his first year getting a raise. Stefanski's like $15 million a year.
0: Is he really?
1: And if you look back at Arthur's hirings, Jim Mora, not been a head coach. Bobby Petrino, not a head coach in the NFL. Mike Smith, not a head coach in the NFL. Like everybody he's hired guys that could be up and comers. He's also hired guys with no experience or resume that you don't have to pay. So he's never really valued paying coaches. This not is the this first way. Time he's done
0: 15
1: it.
0: 15 million?
1: That was my understanding.
0: He's a dig into that deal. Good for K-Fan. 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Are you a fan of Bruce Feldman?
1: Yeah, he's a really good writer.
0: All right. So Bruce has done this thing the last several years where he has ranked the biggest freaks in college football. And I mean, you guys get the idea, right? It's just athletically gifted. Maybe they played a couple of sports. Maybe they were Olympic style athletes who were also great on the football field. So the last couple of years, he's ranked the top 101 freaks, regardless of position in college football. I'm going to get into the list for you in a minute. But I went through this list, and I've been conditioned over the last close to decade to seeing several Georgia players on all these lists. Doesn't matter, because that's just what Kirby gets. That Georgia has recruited Nick Chubb and Sony Michel, and even before that with Todd Gurley from the Mark Richt era, or more recently, Brock Bowers and Ladd McConkey.
1: Darnell Washington at that size.
0: How about the other side of the ball? Go Dean, go Jalen Carter, Roquan. Go Jordan Davis, Roquan, Malachi Starks, Trayvon Walker. Man.
1: Also, was it Tyson Campbell? And who was the other kid? Amir Speed? Or no, Eric Stokes. My gosh.
0: Just athletes who are freaks. Georgia's got two kids on the entire list. Nobody in the top 10, nobody in the top 20, nobody in the top 30, which I'll get to the rest of the story in a moment. The number one freak on this list by Bruce Feldman is South Carolina wide receiver Nick Harbor.
1: Do you know his dimensions?
0: Tell me.
1: He's like 6'5", 240, and he's fast enough to like go run track in Japan professionally.
0: So this sounds Kyle Pitts-esque, like size-wise and speed.
1: He's never been consistent. He had a better year numbers-wise than most people realized last year, but it was still not impressive.
0: Remember,
1: he's never developed.
0: What Feldman's telling you here is not just accomplishment, just athletic freakism.
1: If you look at Nick Harbor, he was like one race away from the Olympic trials finals.
0: Yeah.
1: And he walked away from track and was like, I'm just going to be a wide receiver now. Probably honestly should be a defensive end.
0: Number two is Jeremiah Smith, the Ohio State wide receiver. We've seen some of that play out. He ranks Amari Washington, Oregon D tackle, number three.
1: Believe that.
0: Jackson Cantwell from Miami offensive tackle, four. Jaden Woods, Florida edge rusher at five. And then the rest of the top 10, Arian Carter from Tennessee, a linebacker, six. Kamari Copeland, Virginia Tech defensive tackle, seven. Cade Piper, Iowa offensive lineman, eight. Emmanuel Okoye at Cal and edge, number nine. And Colin Simmons at Texas, edge is number 10.
1: He's basically, it's college football players who look like superheroes.
0: Do you want to guess who the first name on the list is of the two Georgia players? Have you seen the list?
1: I haven't seen the list.
0: Throw a name out.
1: Oh, gosh. David Wells.
0: No.
1: Teoscar Hernandez.
0: No.
1: Isaiah
0: Zac
1: Kanan.
0: Efron? No, you're in the right ballpark. London Humphreys at number 32 is the first rated freak.
1: Wowzers.
0: On Bruce Feldman's list. Here's what he writes. Humphreys is a terrific all-around athlete who excelled as a baseball player. He also broke Jalen Ramsey's Tennessee regional record in the 200-meter dash. He only had 18 catches a year ago, less than 300 yards and three touchdowns. He's being counted on to play a much bigger role this year. The 6'2", 200-pound Humphreys put up a jaw-dropping 11.5 broad jump this summer. He had a vertical of 35.5 and power clean 315. So you see the freak in the athlete. All right. You got to go all the way to number 94 to find the next Georgia football player on this list. Take a shot. It will not surprise you when you hear the name.
1: Now, who is it?
0: Elijah Griffin.
1: Okay.
0: At number 94, Georgia defensive lineman.
1: I was going to say Elias Williams.
0: Now, remember, Georgia has produced a whopping 8 first-round picks from their front seven since 2022, and Griffin, according to Feldman, looks like the next one to come through the pipeline. A freshman All-American a year ago. He's 6'4", 310 pounds. He won't turn 20 till midseason. But I'm just conditioned to, like, oh, there's 4, 5, 6 players that Georgia, because they recruit at this elite level, doesn't mean this is right. Just an opinion. There might be, you brought up a name, Elias Williams, who looks like something should be playing basketball, not football. Maybe he's on this list by the time the year comes to an end. But it's changed so much the dynamic. Kirby still, he recruits at an elite level. But because the business of this has changed so much, that there probably was a time when Georgia could have a tight end room with 2 or 3 NFL tight ends that you could have on the same list. I don't know if that's possible right now. I'm not saying it's impossible. You have a good tight. This tight end room looks good. It's different, though, than Brock, Darnell, and then who was the third of that list?
1: Delp was supposed to be the comer for years.
0: Like, see, he was the third on that.
1: Yeah, and they had Charlie Warner before that. It's been Jeb Blazevich. I mean, it's been probably 10, 12 years of good tight ends.
0: Do the running back room. Look at Elijah Holyfield as an example of what a freak looks like. That human being is not normal. Zeus, go back and look what Zamir White looked like. That's what a freak athletically looks like. Incidentally, George only had one player on the list a year ago. And I did not remember this. Micah Morris, the guard who was drafted in the 6th round by the Eagles. The only one on the list of athletic freaks of the top 101. And finally, Georgia Tech has one on the list as well. At number 43, Jordan Walker, defensive end makes the list.
1: You know what? They've got choices. I was going to think about Petty, maybe the offensive lineman. I was thinking about Mbakwe, the transfer from Bama. They've got some choices over there.
0: Man, again, I'd like to look back at the end of the year and see what, because I remember doing this when we watched Roquan. You're like, just different. Like Jalen Carter, just different. Dudes who are just, you watch certain guys, you're like, that's not, Trayvon Walker got drafted number one on physical gifts, not on accomplishments and stats.
1: Malachi Starks, wasn't he the true freshman against Oregon? Oh. And he made like the plastic man pick. And I was like, okay, he's next.
0: He looked like an NFL player day one.
1: Silly.
0: It's just the difference. Like Brock. Brock's a freak. I mean, you looked at Brock Bowers day one, you're like, what? That guy's playing college football for 3 years? That's the freak that we're talking about. All right, coming up, the Falcons schedule. It looks harder today than it looked in May, which makes no sense unless you had some time to think about it. We'll dig into it next.
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0: 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Braves baseball on deck. First, loads of news coming from football today. Bears safety Kobe Bryant expected to miss 4 to 6 months after having knee surgery. Chicago is hopeful he could return later this season. Puka Nacua left Rams practice today, also still facing a potential suspension, by the way. And Vikings head coach Kevin O'Connell says Kyler Murray will be the man up in Minnesota to begin the season. As for your Braves, looking to get even with the Mets tonight, Martin Perez on the mound for game 2 at 7:15 right here on The Fan, 680 and 93.7 FM.
1: Didn't change the outcome. And by the way, the play at the goal line right before halftime, that didn't change the outcome
2: either. Don't do this. You're smarter than that.
3: You're smarter than that.
2: Don't give me the final score didn't change the outcome. I'll give you the analogy.
1: All I said is that didn't decide the game. With 31 minutes to go, nothing decides the game with 31 minutes to go.
2: Nothing is set
1: in stone. You'd be smarter than that.
3: Oh, you got one back!
1: Do not advance this all the way down the field. You didn't even know what I was saying, and you told me to be smarter than that.
2: You are smarter than that.
1: With 31 minutes left, there was still a lot to decide. It didn't decide the game, and it didn't. You were still up 10-3 after that.
2: And the idea that being a touchdown or not a touchdown is
1: not... It didn't decide the game.
2: You're smarter than that.
3: Oh, I enjoyed that.
4: Matt had a glow that day.
3: I did.
1: He gave him one. The play-by-play.
2: You're smarter than
1: co-workers.
2: That.
3: My favorite part is he thought that was a compliment. He said you're an idiot, basically. You're smarter than that.
4: What you just said is stupid. That's basically what...
3: The world famous crossover. You never know what's going to come up. Afternoons around 150. That today went to about 240. So
1: Matt, not playing peacemaker.
3: No, I enjoyed the hell out of that. I had myself
1: get it
3: a time.
1: On.
3: Had myself a time. 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We're going to take a trip down memory lane, road trip style. We'll do it coming up in just a couple of moments. But first, I don't think I should look at the Falcons schedule any different. What is today's date? Kevin Stefanski asked the question. I think it's August 11th.
5: What's today's date?
3: The 11th, KFan. The schedule came out like May. It's looked the same. I know where they've been playing, where they're scheduled to play, nights, days, all of it. I took another look this morning and was like, oh, hell. This Falcons schedule for a team that finished third in their division, it shouldn't be this difficult. And on paper, my God, it is. As we get closer every day, I'm reminded that if they don't find a way to win in Pittsburgh or Carolina at home, they could dig one hell of a hole. So they open in Heinz Field against the Steelers. You know that. Week 2 against Carolina. Can they solve the Bryce Young conundrum and beat the Panthers?
4: The
3: he seems to figure it out. Then week 3 is a short week. You've got to go on the road to Lambeau Field. Now, there's no weather, thank goodness, but it's a short week, Thursday night, Lambeau.
4: And they have their quarterback.
3: Week 4, Monday Night Football. It's the 10-year anniversary of the return to the Dome. So you know the emotions will be running high when the Falcons play in New Orleans on a Monday night, have you? Then, well, good, they get to come home. You know they play in week 5? The Ravens. They're back-to-back home games. They get to play the Bears coming off a playoff season. And then the 49ers come in to Mercedes-Benz Stadium with high hopes again. And then the final game of the 8-game, quote, first half at Tampa, division game. Don't laugh when I say this. If they could somehow be 4-4, you say, wow, Kevin Stefanski, that's a hell of a job. We didn't know who the starting quarterback was going to be, although we had a feeling it was Tua. They didn't have James Pierce. They're still without Jalen Walker. Like all the things, if they somehow, listen, 3-5. If they're 3-5, they have a pulse. But if they were to lose those first two, I mean, this thing could snowball. There's a scenario where they're 1-7. Like out of the gate, that first 8, that is a brutal, on paper, first 8 games.
4: Yeah, Pittsburgh may get there because I don't think they're that good. When I say get there, they may be a bad team, but I don't think that they'll be a bad team week 1 when they're healthy and their age at quarterback especially doesn't really matter. That'll matter a little later in the year if you had Pittsburgh like week 14 maybe. Week 1 on the road, yeah, I can do this for all of us. Carolina's not great, but they figured out Atlanta, and there's a guy for every franchise. There's somebody who's like, oh, yeah, I got that team. I don't even understand it. That's very nonspecific. Bryce Young plays well against Atlanta. I don't know why. Go through all of these, and it is landmine after trapdoor, after punji stick, after all through the first half. And then, by the way, I don't know, Joe Burrow and Pat.

0: in our 5 o'clock hour. Thanks for spending your Tuesday with Chuck and Chernoff. 1 week from today, our final chapter will be written. 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Colin, can you tell us what's being prepared? Are we on a need-to-know basis? What's happening over the next week that we can tease the listeners with? I know we have a final audio fun bag that we'll look back on some of the highlights through the years, correct?
1: Correct. There will also be other pomp and circumstance.
0: Pomp and circumstance. Surprises? Will there be a cookie cake, maybe? Tell me there's a cookie cake.
1: We'll have to see.
0: I'd like a cookie cake. 25 years should get us a cookie cake.
1: I've heard nothing about this party you keep bringing up.
0: I've heard Chuck said there's a food hall of some kind.
2: No. There was just random conversation about that. What are we doing? And there was someone, like a big dinner together. Okay. So I didn't know how big they meant.
0: Hoyt and Lose will join us on Monday. So we'll have them. And then I don't know. We'll figure out what else happens next Tuesday. Tears will be shed. Secrets will be outed. It'll be a big one next Tuesday for the final show. All right. Until then, though, we got the sports, right? We got all the sports, like the Braves and the Mets tonight, game two of their 3-game series. Braves somehow have lost the season series to the Mets. Go figure. Baseball just baseballing.
2: Yep. They're not good and they don't have a good lineup. And last night they were up 5-0 before the game started.
0: No, Bryce had a Bryce night. So the Braves have lost 7-11 to the Mets. They lose last night 8-5. And as Chuck points out, a 1-0 game very quickly spiraled into a 5-0 game. Now let's talk about what happened. There could have been a strike him out, throw him out double play that ended the first inning with the Braves trailing only 1-0. There's clear video of Bryce Elder going to his hat, tapping it and trying to get a pitch to be replayed. But the home plate umpire didn't see it. Sean Murphy's throw didn't matter. It's a walk. And then pow, Brett Beatty hits a grand slam and the Braves are in a 5-0 hole. To their credit, though, they tried to dig out. Doobie came up with the first inning RBI single to score two. But then Bryce came back out and gave up another run. Before you know it, the Braves were down 6-2 and then 7-2. But Drake came back with a single, and Ronnie followed with a single. So it's 7-4 in the fourth. You got Michael Harris scoring on the wild pitch in the fifth. And at 7-5, you're like, all right, game on. We got a shot. Unfortunately, they could get no closer. And the Bryce Elder conundrum is one that we can talk about. I'm not mad at Bryce. Bryce is what he is. Even when he's pitching over his head, I still remember what Bryce is. And when he falls on his face like he did last night, it reminds you that you just don't know from start to start. He might have a good three or four game stretch, but you just know this one's waiting.
2: Yeah, he just had a three-start stretch.
0: He had a four-start stretch. Yeah, it was good.
2: Absolutely. And it is a complete mystery. You can't start a pitcher in the postseason that you don't know what the floor is. And I don't know, five runs in the first inning. There's your floor. And if you could have just held it there, baby. Sure.
0: But settle in, do what? But you say you can't start somebody you know the floor. Who is that besides Chris Sale? Somebody's starting game two and three. Might be an opener. Might be somebody who goes through the lineup once. They're starting somebody that you don't know the floor and everybody else but Sale.
2: They're really hoping Tyler Mahle then like establishes some sort of consistency.
0: Okay, fine. Tyler Mahle's going to be in your postseason rotation. After one start, we're like, okay, Tyler Mahle time. I know.
2: You hope. But then, my hope was Raylo.
0: That's over.
2: Thank you.
0: Yeah, that's not happening. So let's say...
2: I didn't say Strider.
0: Grant Holmes is an opener. We call him a starter in game two or three, but he's an opener. Grant, you get one time around the order. One time through the order. And then if you come out in the fourth and everything's hunky-dory, we'll go batter by batter with you. I'm serious. That just to know, all right, Dylan Dodd, start stretching. Diddy, you start getting loose. That when we get to the second time through the order... I can't sit back if I'm Walt Weiss and wait for him to get in the soup and all of a sudden now you get the bullpen up because that's the way I've got to treat Bryce, Grant, Martin, Tyler Mahle, any of them. And then there's the A.J. Smith-Shawver question of how they're going to use him. Exactly.
2: Yeah, there won't be much getting into the second time through the lineup if it's even completing three innings. I mean, think about a scenario where like the ninth place hitter leads off the third inning. Okay, go out there and at that point, there is no more rope. You get the ninth place hitter out or you don't. After that, anybody who is on base, you may be pulled.
0: Absolutely. Well, that's what I said about last night.
2: Especially if you lost game one.
0: If it was the postseason, there's no way you're letting Bryce with the bases loaded pitch. I can't believe Brett Beatty killed him, but you're not even pitching to a lefty at that point. You're going to get Dylan Dodd. Walt has shown us in the regular season, he was doing this in April and May. He was ultra aggressive getting his starter out in the fourth before they could qualify for a win. So in the postseason, you know he's going to be on that top step, making that call to the bullpen for somebody early in the game before it gets out of hand.
2: And for whatever you want, this is, you know, glass, a third full. Whoever's not in the three-man rotation, and there's going to be several who aren't, I don't know, Martin Perez. I can't see a world where he gets a postseason start.
0: Really? See, I think Martin Perez is very much in that discussion.
2: If he does, it could be a three-inning appearance.
0: Yeah.
2: It could be a three-inning appearance for him out of the pen.
0: Sure.
2: Whoever's not in that three-man rotation, if it's not Grant Holmes, and I think it will be, I don't know. There are a lot of candidates to pitch two or three innings coming out of the pen, and so at least you'll be covered with length.
0: See, I think A.J. Smith-Shawver could play that role, too. Like, how they use A.J. will be fascinating.
2: I thought that was the idea for Malley.
0: I think Malley's considered a traditional starter, but again, I'm not letting anybody go deep.
2: No.
0: You're just not. I'm going to go to Dylan or Diddy. You're at the first sign of trouble.
2: And Suter last night, good for him.
0: Yeah.
2: He was brought in specifically to, so you didn't have to use a bunch of starters in a game like last night.
0: The fun part about really Suter is everybody realizes how quick he works. Suter gets the ball and it's back. He's firing it. So he's had three scoreless innings last night, which was a very big deal to rest the rest of the bullpen. So game two tonight, Martin Perez against Nolan McClain at 7:15 on the Fan and on the 6:80 the Fan mobile app. All right, Falcons Friday night. Preseason opener, which we'll talk about coming up in a moment. I did want to play you something from last night. Now, I was at the game, so I didn't get a chance to hear it live. But you embarrassed yourself with Brandon Gaudin on the phone with us yesterday, and you should be ashamed.
2: How's that?
0: That you begged him.
2: I said, please don't do this,
0: you
2: Matt.
0: You begged Brandon Gaudin, please give us a mention tonight. And he even referenced your Michael Harris question,
2: it was a good question. It was not my ask, though.
0: This was on Braves Vision last night with Brandon Gaudin and our buddy C.J. Nikowski referring to Chuck's begging for a mention on live TV.
3: Chuck Kucherov earlier talking about Michael Harris and some of the differences this year to last year. And I know, C.J., you and I have talked about this a great deal. They challenged me, by the way. They said, you know, CJ comes on and he mentions our show.
4: Oh, yeah. They love that.
3: I said, well.
4: Well, no, don't ask me. I do it on my own. They asked me.
3: That's what I'm saying. Yeah. I said, okay, challenge accepted. We'll do it the third inning.
4: That's a fun bit they got going.
0: It's a fun bit you've got going by begging these guys to give us a mention.
4: That's a fun bit they got going.
0: Thanks, CJ. We got a little bit over here where Chuck's like, hey, can you guys mention us tonight?
2: I have 0% peppermint patty inside me. None. My mom would slap my, you take the last biscuit, you take the last available seat, you don't do it. You don't outstay your welcome. You don't ask.
0: I was shocked to hear that mentioned last night. I was at the game and people were like, hey, Gaudin just mentioned you. And I was like, wow, where did
4: that's
0: that come
4: fun
0: from?
4: Bit they got going.
2: And that was my comment, by the way, about Harris.
0: That's exactly right. So they were mentioning you begging. And CJ said you have a bit. You're doing a bit.
4: That's a fun bit.
0: It's a fun bit.
2: No, please don't do it anymore.
0: Now, do you think they'll mention this next week on the final show on Tuesday?
2: You got the Orlando Magic GM to tug his ear during the lottery.
0: Now, Pat Williams did that for us. I said, will you tug your ear to let us know you're thinking about us during the lottery tonight? That wasn't like the Shaquille O'Neal lottery, so it wasn't that big. But he on live TV went to the ear. That was very nice. Just to let us know, hey, I'm thinking about you guys.
2: Yeah, thanks.
0: That was sweet. So, we still haven't found out. Are we throwing out a first pitch or anything? Is there any kind of anything just to commemorate the end of the show?
2: I don't think that they're doing that. Maybe it's a.
0: I bet when Bert did it, he got to throw out the first pitch. Well, the Bert show wrapped up.
2: They're on the road next week, so that would be awkward.
0: That's not the point. The point is we should get everything that Bert got. I want his salary too.
5: The Bert Show.
0: I did get an email from somebody who's like, wait a minute, I thought you guys were starting on the first. The Kincaid and Chernoff show ends then. We had to have separation of this show and that show, so we end next Tuesday because Chuck couldn't be taxed to work any extra days.
2: I'm on until the series finale.
0: Mm-hmm.
2: The last episode of the last season, I am on through the end of the show.
0: You are, but you determined at the end of the show. I remember it was in a meeting. They were like, Chuck, do you want to work that following week? You're like, I really don't.
2: It really doesn't work for me. I've got things on Wednesday.
0: Got to go to the cleaners. Got to run by Publix.
2: I do my banking on Tuesdays.
0: Got to hit Bed Bath & Beyond. You had a very taxing schedule, so in fact, are you here tomorrow?
2: No.
0: Yeah.
1: Tomorrow, so the show Thursday after Friday. That. No.
0: Are you not here Thursday?
2: That was already planned. This was a getaway. This was 3 days of PTO. So
0: you needed
4: that's
0: that.
4: A fun bit they got going.
0: Yeah, it's a good bit you've got going. CJ's right about that. All right. So thank you to Brandon Gaudin. I apologize for Chuck just being
2: completely out of my.
0: It was obnoxious.
2: Most partially out of my control.
0: I almost wish we were at Harris this week too, because. I saw the number. The Falcons are a 5.5-point underdog against the Broncos on Friday night and thought might be some value in that one. The big number for a preseason opener, you don't think?
2: It's not a healthy bet.
0: It's not a healthy bet, but it's fun.
2: I don't care if the number's 30. It's not a healthy bet.
0: What makes entertaining football? Gambling on it. Preseason's useless otherwise unless you're gambling.
2: It will force me to watch.
0: And that's
2: you're
0: exactly
2: right.
0: You put a unit, just a unit, not a couple of you, just one unit, and you're just like, Falcons plus 5 and a hook. You're at home. You'll have the juice of the crowd. Anybody?
2: Give me X's now.
5: X's.
2: 27,000.
0: Lower.
5: Chuck wants them, and Matt has got them.
2: Gimme.
5: Chuck is dying to know. Training, camp, X's, and...
0: 27,000.
2: So now all three people on that promo don't have their jobs anymore.
6: Thank you.
0: You got fired. Hoyt quit, and who's the other one?
2: D-Led.
0: D-Led started Independence.
1: Still doing something, yeah. Kind of.
2: Well, so am I.
0: Are you, though? Domino doesn't believe that's real. We have to watch and see if you start this other, you know, project full-time.
2: No, I'm not starting it. I've been doing it since 2014. I understand, we're not starting it.
0: Now you're actually going to put all your energy into it. So we're going to see where this goes.
7: And Chuck, again, I'm sorry for your firing.
0: Domino's very sad that you got fired. Josh Kendall tweeted a couple of minutes ago, the Falcons have claimed Jaden Roberts, a guard, off waivers from the Eagles. He played at Bama during the Tommy Rees tenure with the Tides.
2: He's a massive, like, brawler, like grimy, hands on you. Just he's a big man.
0: What?
2: He's a big man.
0: Are we just raising the floor still? Is that what we're doing? We're still raising the floor of the roster. I like what's happening there. Kevin Stefanski talked to the media yesterday, and he's going to update it again tomorrow, but he was asked about his plans, if they remain the same to play as starters in Friday night's preseason opener.
8: I'll let you guys know, I think, Wednesday when we talk what the plan is for the preseason games. I want to get through these next 2 days, and then I want to obviously sit down with the coaches, Ian and Matt, and talk through the plan and finalize that. Share it with the players, and I'll share it with you guys.
0: It's kind of him. He laid out the whole plan of what he's going to do and then tells us his plan will come out on Wednesday.
2: So the coaches will decide, then he'll tell the players, then the media. That seems like a normal progression.
0: I like the order. What if he's like, I'm going to tell you guys, I'm going to go talk to the coaches in 15. So
2: and then we'll figure it out there, and then, you know, players, they'll hear from y'all.
0: Hopefully they're not listening. Steph was then asked about his starting quarterback situation because he has a good lean on who the starter is supposed to be, but doesn't sound like... Based on the date, he's ready to spill the beans.
8: What's today's date? I'm August 10th mode. So it's hard for me to say in regards to any position. We really focus on what's in front of us.
0: Kyler Murray was named the starter of the Vikings today. Kevin O'Connell knows the date.
2: Yep.
0: By the way, K-Fan knows that Tua is his starter. Unless Tua gets decapitated between now and September 13th,
2: they would stitch it back on.
0: They might just put it back on there and...
2: Could be walking around Frankenstein.
0: Tua, you get out there and play because we're not going to watch Cooper Rush. Can you imagine our world if Cooper Rush started the opener? Eek.
2: Did, my gosh, was it Joey Harrington that started an opener for us against the Vikings?
0: He did.
2: Gephardt!
0: Oh. No, there's no Gephardt. It's not. He's at jury duty. But yes, Joey did start that opener against the Vikings. I want to say Adrian Peterson went off that day, like a huge game. In the beginning of one of the saddest seasons. The Falcons have had some sad years.
2: That was it because you knew going in.
0: Oh, you had no chance.
2: The best player on the team is in prison.
0: And the distraction of not just that he was hurt. It's not like he tore an ACL. He went to prison. So you had that distraction.
2: You had a miserable a-hole as a head coach.
0: Plus you had PETA hanging around the facility.
2: That was true.
0: It was one thing after another. So if I'm putting sad seasons in Falcons history in my top five, that might be the saddest. I'm going to say the late 80s, like 1989. They had no identity. I think they went 3-13. The 49ers beat them by 100 combined points. They were routinely blacked out when that was a thing in the NFL that you could your local team on TV because you couldn't fill the stadium.
2: Which, honestly, seeing the Falcons scrimmage out near second base.
0: That was on the baseball field.
2: It never really looked that good anyway.
0: So I'd go 07.
9: 28-3, we've screamed about that.
0: That was a great season up until the fourth quarter of that one, so that doesn't count.
2: This is bad that you have a list, though.
0: 89's there.
2: That's the point. You have a list.
1: And we're naming ones that are like, oh, that's bad, but not bad enough.
0: I'm going to do like, hey, listen to me here now. Listen, look here. I'm going to put like, I think 92 or 93. I distinctly remember a Monday night football game being blacked out when the Niners were there.
2: Yeah, and I bet the over that night.
0: They won like 41-3 in the game. Monday night football blacked out. Right.
2: When the season when Dan Reeves let it be known, if you're going to fire me, just fire me. And then they did.
0: He went to Arthur and was like, if I'm out, I'm out with 3 games left. And
2: that was,
9: oh, wow.
0: Good times. The Falcons said goodbye to Jack Nelson, the 7th round pick from a year ago, and Phil Florenzo, who I've never heard that name. That's the first net. I read that this morning. I'm like, who the hell is Phil Florenzo? He was let go because the Falcons signed Georgia native Trey Sermon and another Georgia native Cameron Sample. Then today they signed veteran tight end Nick Muse. They're raising the floor of this roster day after day, which is good. Couple of injury updates. Juwan Taylor was off the PUP list yesterday. He was on the field, not yet working with the team, but there. Divine Diablo, Chuck told us, was out with an ankle. He's going to be okay, he thinks, is what Chuck told us yesterday. That was our source. Kendall Daniels and Harold Perkins were leading the first team with the defense with Divine Diablo out.
2: That's worth watching Friday night.
0: Agreed. I want to see Perk.
2: Yeah.
0: Perk's been getting a lot of good reviews. I'm all about that. Those are X's.
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0: We've been taking your worst idea answers at the Harris Cherokee Casino's Twitter feed after Chuck begged Brandon Gauden to give him a mention.
2: Didn't happen.
4: That's a fun bit they got going.
0: It's a bit you got going. CJ called it a bit. Look at you. You're
2: so devaluing.
0: Disgusting. It's just downright deplorable. So we asked who's the next person we should beg for a shout out. Ice Cold Stew said Ryan Hoyt. He can't. He's breastfeeding. He doesn't have time to do any of that.
2: He's pumping.
0: He is pumping and dumping. Richie said little Zach Klein. Oh, yeah. Wanted to mention the legendary Barbaro Canizares also wore 25.
2: Yeah, he did.
0: When the Braves were just giving it out like candy. The reason I brought that up, Ryan Nemhart, who signed or was traded to the Hawks, wanted to wear the 11, and they were like, no. They put him in 19. They're like, you can't have Trey's number that quick. Matt said since Chuck and Chernoff have given them so much over the years, Pornhub. So you want Pornhub to give us a shout out?
1: No, he can make a porn.
0: Maybe.
2: Like Pornhub, a tribute porn.
1: Matt and Chuck.
0: KO said Stephen A. Smith should give us a shout out. We should beg him. We should beg Steve Holman or Ben Ingram.
2: Holman.
0: Somebody wants us to get a shout out from Sandra Golden. I guess that's not going to happen. Wow. Kirby Smart, Kent Herbecht, and Freddie said Matt's Botox lady. It's a guy. Yeah, it's Graham. Graham does the Botox.
2: What are you paying, like 11 or 12 per unit right now?
0: I think it's a less than that. I think
2: If you get under 11 per unit, you're good.
0: And then Rob said Dagmar Midcap should give us a mention for you. A little shout out. Not creepy.
2: No.
0: And then Paul Johnson. Kevin O'Connor said Paul Johnson. Let me speak slowly. Good luck to y'all. That's where he would send his. Send your answers to the Harris Cherokee Casino's Twitter feed. God. Who should we beg for a shout out?
7: Let's go.
0: Domino, it's not your time yet.
7: No shame.
0: It is not. Well, I told Chuck to stop. It's embarrassing.
2: I didn't ask.
4: That's a fun bit they got going.
2: I don't even not ask.
0: CJ said it's a fun bit. You're a bit. That's
4: a fun bit they got going.
2: He's doing a thing.
0: He's doing a thing. That's right. All right, coming up. I don't know where the Braves would be without this guy. Domino, your mic's on.
7: I don't care.
0: Domino, are you new here? Just balling up papers. One guy's leaving the room. The other guy's balling up papers. I'm doing a tease. I don't know where the Braves
7: would be. I think you should take it as a sign. Let's move it along.
0: I'm holding the audience. Where the Braves would be without this guy, I don't know. You know what? We'll talk about that guy, and Domino will do some things next.
7: Stop jacking around. Let's go.
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0: So it's funny. 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
1: Nolan McLean, 25 years old, 6'2", 214 out of Oklahoma State. He's 8-7, has a 3.51 ERA, 48 walks, 156 strikeouts, a 1.16 whip, and a 2.16 opponent batting average. Last time out, not his best work. 5 innings, 8 hits, 5 earned runs, 3 walks, and 8 strikeouts in a win over the Guardians. Against the Braves this year, he's 1-0 and has a 3.60 ERA, and he has got a big-time arsenal. Sinker, four-seamer, curveball, sweeper, cutter, high 90s fastball, and he is that guy that everybody talks about in terms of horizontal break. His sinker goes 17.1 inches to the arm side. His sweeper, 18.4 inches to the glove side. That's 35.5 inches. That's almost 3 feet of horizontal break of pitches coming out of the exact same arm slot. That is throwing frisbees up there.
2: All right, so the Braves did face him. Remember, they scored three times in the first inning, but he got hot. 16 in the next 19 is what he retired. Keep an eye on it. He really got a lot of play verbally. People were talking about what his ability might be. Remember, he comes up for the Mets last year, only starts 8 games. He's going to make his 24th start tonight. The availability's been there. 3.51 ERA, very respectable. 156 strikeouts, but it's 48 walks. It's 3.25-1. It's just interesting that can you, like I said last night, attack early? You did it. It was 2 runs. Maybe felt like it could have been more. We talked about the lineup, who was going to actually get an at-bat. It worked out that way. 2 runs later, but you're down 5-2. Interesting with him because, again, it's a good strikeout-to-walk ratio, but with 14 home runs and 48 walks in 130 innings, there are opportunities there. His whip is a 1-1 because my guess is giving up a handful of solos is what I would suspect. Interesting guy who, again, the Mets are not paying any money to, and as they move forward trying to figure out do we regroup or how are we going to verbalize this, Steve Cohen is going to have to talk about what the word is going to be before his baseball ops guy. Steve Cohen's going to actually deliver the message. And I think Mr. Stearns might actually have a partner or two in an office next to him. But I'm kind of curious to see what whatever it is they do. They need guys like this and the guy we saw last night for no money. Let's figure out what we're going to throw a wallet at the next time. Remember, Dante Bichette still has an opportunity to opt out, I think.
1: You mean, Bo Bichette. Yes.
2: Bo Bichette. Yeah. Excuse me. I think, if I'm correct about this, the last time they played, it was like, wait, that's a lot of money. Would he or would he not? Well, the way he's playing right now, it might be a little bit more interesting than the last time we faced him. And I said, why would he opt out of that? He's been a much better player recently.
1: So yes, he has.
2: That's another thing that might be on the Mets' plate this offseason.
1: Yeah, did some damage last night. 3 home runs the night before. He has 6 home runs in the month of August. But yeah, Nolan McLean, I mean, all 3 pitchers we're seeing in this series from them. Christian Scott last night, Nolan McLean today, and Zach Thornton tomorrow. They're all young and part of their future plans in terms of how to build this Met team. And you're right, they're not paying them anything. And this is a guy, Nolan McLean, who, you know, started 2 huge games in the World Baseball Classic this year.
2: Oh, yeah. He became known.
1: Yeah.
2: Like, if you were into it, and a lot of people were, player option, $42 million, $5 million buyout. Following year, player option, $42 million. So he's got $84 million guaranteed. And the way he was playing for a little bit, you might want to stick around. I don't know anymore.
1: Mm-mm.
2: Could this guy at age 29 this offseason take collective bargaining agreement out of it? Could he get a deal that's worth more than, maybe not the AAV, but could he get a longer extended guaranteed deal? That might actually be in play for the Mets.
1: The way he's been playing lately, including when he played us the first time up there in New York, it might not be a bad idea because he's been the first couple of months real bad, but now like he's supposed to be playing.
2: Yeah, he's up to 11 home runs, but by the way, that took a surge. He's up to 60 RBI, but that took a surge. It was 18 and 94 last year that got him this deal. So do with it what you will in terms of determining what was worth it or not. It was a little bit of a footnote, but it was interesting. Senga gets his first save, ball ends up in the crowd.
1: I saw that.
2: So I don't know if he got it back. I asked Calvin Manassi, and it works for the Braves, who does all the negotiations to get stuff back. I said, did you get a little work last night? Maybe a contract job? He goes, nope, they didn't ask me. So, okay. But I don't know if anybody around the Mets was actually able to retrieve that ball for Senga.
1: He was looking around going, whoa. Whoa, where's my souvenir? Where's my trophy right here? That was pretty funny.
2: It was a little bit different at the end of the game.
1: That was pretty funny. Yeah, and Devin Williams, of course, put on the injured list yesterday. So they went with Senga yesterday to close things out. Maybe that's the case moving forward. But we said before the game, you know, that might be a problem for the Mets. And it wasn't because he came in and shut the door against us. Hopefully we do not have to see him tonight. because hopefully the Braves can get out of there easy, have a nice stress-free 8-1, 9-2 type win.
2: One other thing about Bo Bichette, he stole 25 bases as a 23-year-old in 2021. He has won this year. So that part of his game, nobody's paying for him to actually be a guy at 23. You thought, wow, was he a 30 stolen base guy? Yeah. He just popped for 25, hardly knowing anything about the game, not being around very long. Let's just say after the 25, it went in order, 13, 5, 5, 4, 1. Mm-hmm. So, yeah, you're not paying him for his stolen base ability right now.
1: No. Martin Perez going for the Braves. He's 7-6, has a 3.14 ERA, 40 walks, 78 strikeouts, a 1.15 whip, and a 2.08 opponent batting average. Remember last time, the innings of no-hit baseball before the rain delay against the Marlins, and that came after taking a no-hitter into the seventh inning in the start before that. So those two stats combined, Martin Perez is playing some pretty good baseball right now, and hopefully that continues today. I hope he has not started warming up yet, because it would be a shame to see him get back-to-back outings cut short.
2: There are places where you go, well, that money wasn't well spent. And believe me, every team's got it, and the Braves included. Martin Perez money has been more than well spent.
1: Yeah, yes, it has. Yes, it has. And he's been one of the more important pieces of this team, one of the most pleasant surprises, and one of the most important pieces off the field as well. But he's pitching as well as he's pitched all year over the last couple of starts. And really, maybe the best he's pitched in several years, the way this is going, because he looks unhittable. Not looks to be, he has been unhittable for 10 straight innings.
2: Yeah, close your ears, because I'm not going to make anybody feel better, but that was Brett Beatty's first Grand Slam last night, too. So, been around for a little bit. He's a 26-year-old guy who's got 41 home runs, and that was the first one that said, look at that.
1: Yep. Yes, it was. Came after a very controversial, very bizarre non-challenge on a potential strike him out, throw him out, double play. But that was yesterday. Hopefully today the Braves have better luck. Hopefully we get an on-time departure here as the rain has, it seems like it's stopped out there. Still kind of dark clouds, but it does seem like it's stopped out there. So hopefully we get things going on time. We'll take a break. When we come back, we'll get our keys to the game. 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

0: the Atlanta Braves. 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I'm born and raised here in Atlanta, Georgia. And more importantly, I'm a Southeast kid. And the Atlanta Braves have meant everything to me growing up. They're a fabric of their community. We believe we're a fabric of this community. And being associated with the Atlanta Braves has truly been an honor. And we really appreciate it. Go Braves.
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3: 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Ben and Darren will be on the call 7:15 first pitch. Hopefully we get off to a normal on-time start. 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I want to jump on Nolan McLain early. One time, though, the first start we faced against him up in New York, we got him on the ropes. He stayed in, he got into a groove, and ultimately, I think he actually got the win in that game. So get on him early, make him pay, put him in high leverage situations, and try to get him out of the game. Because this guy, when you get in, when he gets into a groove with all of that horizontal break, you are in for a tough, tough night. Because like I said, they move all over the place, and they come from the same arm slot. He is a tough guy to get a read on, so don't let him get into a groove.
4: I'm going to the other guy. The New York Mets are not a playoff team because they didn't play well enough to be a playoff team, but the way they're hitting right now, they're playoff team caliber. Martin Perez, I had said, okay, what does guile, what does veteranship, what does it get you when you're not necessarily the overpowering guy? We watched Ronaldo Lopez spin one a little bit slower, a little bit this. Martin Perez working on location. This team has hit a bunch of home runs, the Mets. They've scored a bunch of runs. They're the best version of themselves that they've been all year, certainly offensively, better than they've been at any seven game stretch. And it extends a little bit longer than that. While it didn't necessarily equate to wins, they're scoring more runs than they had. This is Martin Perez. This is sort of a barometer, which is why I said, I want to see a better version of the Mets offensively, because unfortunately it bit Bryce Elder for a couple of reasons last night. Can't give up the grand slam. But now Martin Perez gets a chance to slow down a good offense.
3: Yeah.
4: I don't mind this. This feels like a playoff caliber offense that Martin Perez is going to go against. And while he's been nothing but a benefit for this team, Walt talked about it pregame again, because he is not a bad contract. This is a good one. What you're looking at now is you're looking at a hot baseball team against Martin Perez, the type of offense you might see in a postseason. Let's see the August version of the matchup.
3: Yeah, this is an offense with New York that's playing way better than it has all year long. We'll take a break. When we come back, we'll wrap things up with our prize picks of the day. This is the Ford Leadoff Show on the Atlanta Braves Radio Network.
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3: 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I'm going to go Ronald Acuna Jr., more than 1.5 hits, runs, RBI. Let's go ahead and hit a home run in the first. Take care of that one. And unfortunately, Nolan McClain, he's got some nasty stuff. He's going to have more than 6 strikeouts against the Braves, unfortunately. Those two combined pay 3X on Prize Picks, and I hope I'm wrong on that second one.
4: Yeah, I'm going to go back to the well last night of more than a half first inning run. I'm also going to go to Matt Olson tonight, 1.5 hit run, RBI. Everything else on top of that, let's go get some. But yeah, I like the idea that something might be happening tonight in the first inning. I don't care. Listen, I know who I'm rooting for. Good guys end up on top at the bottom of the first. But I do think something's going to happen in the first inning where a run is going to be scored.
3: All right. Let's see it. The tarp is coming off the field, according to Mark Bowman of MLB.com. And the expectation, according to Bowman, is that the game will start on time. And Chris, I'm not going to lie, I'm shocked.
4: If Prize Picks would have given me an opportunity to play that, I would have said no, rain delay. More. Time of game, I would have said more. As in when it was going to start, first pitch was going to be thrown. But it does look like all indications might be that. I just would have been really wrong about it, looking outside. And again, I got a window. I got my wind tree. I got my weather tree. It tells me basically what's going on. It's moving a little bit. But at the end of the day, it does look like everybody's on the field getting ready to play this baseball game.
3: And there are no umbrellas in the people walking around with in the battery, so all that's right. Good news as well. Mark Bowman, again, he says 7:16, so maybe a one-minute delay. One-minute delay. We are not doing a rain delay show for one.
4: I got to be honest, I'll cash in a one-minute delay.
3: That's true.
4: If the more or less was 7:15 and I took more, let me tell you what I'm telling you. Pay that man his money.
3: That is right. Before we wrap things up, let's pause 10 seconds for station identification on the Atlanta Braves Radio Network.
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3: Martin Perez is throwing for the last 10 innings, one hit, no walks, 9 strikeouts for Martin Perez. So if he continues that, then that would be tremendous news for Braves fans who want to see what this bullpen will look like. We talk about the sprint to the postseason. What will the bullpen look like? Who will get those starts? Who will piggyback? All of that is in play. And Martin Perez is definitely fighting for one of those spots.
4: I like the matchup of him going out and pitching effectively against a team, again, that's offense is really rolling right
3: yeah.
4: now. Just try to create whatever it is you can on a rainy Tuesday night here in Atlanta. Let's create something that might look closer to October as many nights as possible.
3: I think that is absolutely in the cards. So hopefully we come out of here with a win. Hopefully we even things up in a rubber game tomorrow. For all of us here at the Braves Radio Network, Colin Madden and Joe Virgin behind the glass. He's Chris Domino. I'm Barrett Salee. Braves and Mets coming up now.
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21: 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Tonight, the division battle rolls on at Truist Park as Austin Riley and the Braves take on the New York Mets in another big NL East matchup in Atlanta. 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
0: Good evening, everybody, and welcome into Atlanta Braves Baseball. Tonight from Truist Park in Atlanta, Georgia, it's the second game in the series of three between the Braves and the Mets. On the mound for the Braves, left-hander Martin Perez, and on the mound for the Mets, it'll be the right-hander Nolan McLean. Great to have you with us alongside Darren O'Day and our producer-engineer Jonathan Chadwick. Ben Ingram here with you. Braves hoping to bounce back from last night's defeat. Braves are red hot, Darren. They'd won eight straight, but they've now lost three out of the last four. The good news is Martin's been pitching very well, and maybe he gets the Braves back on track.
1: Absolutely. Martin has been very consistent here lately, and the only thing that could stop him recently is the rain. His last start, he threw three perfect innings and really looked like he was on his way to throwing another very, very good outing. But yeah, the rain stopped him. We do have a little rain in the area tonight. We'll see what happens with that. Hopefully it stays away.
0: Yeah, the tarp has been on and off a few times already this afternoon and into the evening, so we got our fingers crossed in that regard. Assuming we get this game started on time, you're facing Nolan McLean, and he's been really good. He's 8-7 this season, a 3.51 ERA, but the Braves have seen him already a handful of times, and I'm hoping they have a much better idea of how to attack him this go-round than in previous starts.
1: Yeah, he's a tough puzzle to solve. He's a stuffed monster, man. Talk about contrasting styles between these two starting pitchers. Nolan McLean, young, throws hard, crazy stuff. I mean, crazy spin on his breaking balls, a ton of movement. And then Martin Perez, the surgeon on the other side, just slicing and dicing with below average stuff. Now, I'm excited to see McLean pitch in person. I've never seen it in person, but I've seen a lot of highlights because that's what his stuff provides a lot of.
0: It's interesting with this Mets team. I mean, they're in the cellar, and they've been in last place pretty much all year. But it's as if some of the pressure is off, and they can play the role of spoiler because they certainly have done that for the Braves.
1: Yeah, they've won six of their last seven and played really well since that trade deadline where they jettisoned most of their bullpen and a few of their position players. And it seems like they're playing free and easy. Maybe, you know, the expectations are a little bit down. We're looking towards next year, and the Mets are familiar with the Braves being the spoiler of their season, and they're looking to return the favor this year.
0: I tell you, the proper recipe in my mind for the Braves is for the Braves to do what the Mets did last night. I mean, you love early runs. I don't care who the opponent is. But when you drop three of the last four, nothing can soothe that, in my opinion, quicker than a swift start in the very next game. The Braves have a chance to do that tonight. Well, when we come back, I'll introduce you to the starting nine for both teams. And right after that, we'll get to the first pitch. Braves and the Mets coming up on the Atlanta Braves Radio Network.
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0: Back at Truist Park, taking a ride up to first pitch for the Braves and the Mets in the second game of this series. And it's time now for the starting lineups powered by Georgia Power, the official electric energy partner of the Atlanta Braves. We'll start off with the visitors from New York. They're managed by Andy Green. The Mets have a record of 53-67. They're in last place in the East, 18.5 games back to the Braves, but they've won six of their last seven games and playing a very good brand of baseball. Mets will lead it off tonight with their left fielder, A.J. Ewing. Batting second, shortstop Francisco Lindor. And hitting third, third baseman Bo Bichette. Batting cleanup for the Mets, center fielder Luis Robert. Hitting fifth, right fielder Carson Binge. Batting sixth, second baseman Marcus Semien. Hitting seventh, catcher Francisco Alvarez. Batting eighth, the DH Jorge Polanco. Rounding out the bottom of the order, first baseman Gabriel Arias. And on the mound for the Mets, it'll be the right-hander Nolan McLean. He's 8-7 with a 3.51 ERA. He's a tough one. So again, for the Mets, it'll be Ewing, Lindor, Bichette, Robert, Binge, Semien, Alvarez, Polanco, Arias, McLean on the mound. Those are the Mets. Now for Walt Weiss's Braves. For the Braves, this will be the 120th game of the season. 42 left to be played after tonight. Braves in first place in the East with a 7.5 game lead over the Phillies. Braves with a record of 71-48, and they will lead it off with their catcher, Drake Baldwin. Batting second, the DH, Ronald Acuna, and hitting third, first baseman Matt Olson. Batting cleanup, center fielder Michael Harris. Hitting fifth, second baseman Ozzie Albies. Batting sixth, left fielder Mauricio Dubon. Hitting seventh for the Braves, right fielder Mike Yastrzemski. Batting eighth, third baseman Austin Riley. Batting ninth, shortstop Jim Jarvis. And on the mound for the Braves, the veteran left-hander Martin Perez. He's 7-6 with a 3.14 ERA. He's been pitching very well himself lately. So again, for the Braves, Baldwin, Acuna, Olson, Harris, Albies, Dubon, Yastrzemski, Riley, Jarvis, and Perez on the mound. Great to have you with us tonight. We got baseball around the corner. Braves and Mets coming up on the Braves Radio Network.
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0: Well, we're going to start on time here at the ballpark tonight. It's been raining on and off, and like we mentioned, the tarp has been on and off throughout the afternoon and into the evening. But the grounds crew has done a phenomenal job. 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Braves about to rumble out onto the field, out of the first base dugout, wearing the white uniforms tonight. White tops, white pants, red lettering, red numerals outlined in navy. Braves across the chest on top of the tomahawk. And our visitors from New York over there in the third base dugout in their traveling gray uniforms, tops and pants, royal blue numerals and lettering outlined in orange, and New York arching across the chest of their gray uniforms. Folks, cash in on the baseball action with Prize Picks, the official daily fantasy sports partner of the Atlanta Braves. 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Lineup cards being exchanged right now, and the umpires for tonight's game, Jansen Visconti behind the plate calling balls and strikes. The crew chief and first base umpire is Andy Fletcher. Second base umpire is Alex Tossey, and the third base umpire is Corey Blazer. So the Braves about to take the field. Once they do, here's the leather for Atlanta. Matt Olson will be the first baseman. Second baseman, Ozzie Albies. Shortstop is Jim Jarvis. Third baseman is Austin Riley. In the Braves outfield, Mauricio Dubon will be in left field. Michael Harris once again patrolling center field. Mike Yastrzemski is in right field. The catcher is Drake Baldwin, and the pitcher will be Martin Perez. And he had rain in his last outing. In fact, it prematurely ended his start. He was really good in three innings of his most recent game. But you'd imagine that going just three innings in that last one, Darren, he's probably got a little bit more in the tank than normal, shouldn't he?
1: Yeah, he's probably feeling fresh and feeling confident. He's been throwing the ball so well lately. It was really a tragedy that he had that start cut short of just three innings.
0: In his last 10 innings pitched, he's given up just one hit and no runs. So he's been on a heater here lately. Perez, 6 feet tall, 210 pounds, the southpaw from Guanair, Venezuela. He's 35 years old. And this season, he's made 22 previous appearances, 18 starts, 7-6 with a 3.14 ERA. And again, that last go round when the rain came and washed him away, that was on the 6th. As he went three innings, no runs, no hits, a walk, and three strikeouts. Got a no decision, of course, in a game the Braves won. Braves have won both of his August starts, and he has just one loss in his last four starts, and coincidentally, it was against the Mets. That was on the 27th. And it's interesting. He gave up just 3 runs in 5 innings in that game. And you think, okay, it must have been a really close game that just didn't go the Braves' way. Well, it was like it was 2 different games that night because he gave up just the 3 runs, but the Braves gave up 14 altogether.
1: Yeah, that was a tough night for Connor Thomas. That was the night that he gave up 11 earned, and Martin left the game. It was tied 3-3 in the fifth inning. I'm sorry, in the sixth inning. And the Mets just poured it on after that. So, you know, Martin's faced these Mets a couple times this year. He's been really good. He's struggled in one start. As well as he's been throwing the ball lately, I think he's going to have a good start here tonight against the Mets.
0: That would be great. Traditionally, he's been good in his career versus the Mets. He's made 13 previous starts against the Mets in his career, 9 as a starter, and he's gone 5-1 with a 3.55 ERA. So in his career, he's done very well versus New York. This is his 15th season in the big leagues. Been with the Rangers, the Red Sox, the Twins, the Pirates, the White Sox, the Padres, and the Braves. Been an all-star one time. And we're hoping that he can win 2 more before he loses one because his career record is 98-99. With a 4.34 ERA and 347 Major League appearances. So I'd love to see him win 100 before he loses 100. He'll be facing A.J. Ewing, Francisco Lindor, and Bo Bichette here in the top of the first inning. Very, very light rain still falling. But it's about as light as it could possibly be while still raining. And we should be okay the rest of the evening, according to the forecast. But it's light enough for the umpires to say play ball, and the Braves and the Mets to roll around Truist Park tonight. Climbing in, A.J. Ewing. Martin Perez, the lefty, is ready. And now for the ball game. First pitch misses low. Underway at 7:17 Eastern and 6:17 Central. 79 degrees here in the ballpark. 75 degrees. Actually, they're saying 75 degrees. Really cool things down. Ball and no strikes on A.J. Ewing. He had 1 hit last night. And he takes a sinker low, 2 balls and no strikes. The time of the first pitch brought to you by Schumann Farms. Look for Real Sweet Brand Vidalia Onions from Schumann Farms in a store near you. 2-0 pitch. Ewing takes a called strike. 2 balls and a strike on Ewing. Well, we say it every 5 days or so when Martin is out there that you're really watching that sinker change combo. Here's the 2-1 pitch on the way to A.J. Ewing. And a ball low. And we've seen other outings, Darren. Well, he'll mix in some of the other secondary stuff, but there have also been some outings where the sinker change is all that he'll go with.
1: Yeah, if it ain't broke, don't fix it. Yeah, the sinker changeup combo has been deadly for him, especially here lately. He's really been leaning into it his last 3 starts.
0: 3-1 on the ground ball to second. Ozzie to his left. Able to send it over to first base for the out. 4-3 put out gets us started. Ozzie charging to his left to get leather on it. By the time he got that ball in his glove, he was 1 step into the grass of right field and 1 down in the first inning.
1: Yeah, 2 starts ago when Martin took a no-hitter into the seventh, he had 11 ground ball outs in that game, no flyouts. And that tells you the sinker and the changeup are sinking and causing these guys to put divots in the infield, keeping the ball on the ground.
0: One away for Francisco Lindor. He takes a ball low. Those infielders have to love playing behind Perez when that sinker's in tune.
1: Yeah, you're never going to be bored out there because he's working fast. He's usually around the zone, so you can expect a lot of action in the infield.
0: No score, top of the first inning. 1-0 to Lindor. He swings and misses at a changeup. 1 ball and 1 strike. Like we mentioned, the Mets have been playing a very good brand of baseball lately. They've won 6 of their last 7, and a lot of that because of the bat of this man. 1-1 to Lindor, and that's a line drive in the left field down for a base hit. Got a changeup to his liking, switch hitter batting from the right side, and put a humpback liner into left field. First hit of the game for the Mets. Lindor, now 18 for his last 57, hitting over 300 in his last 14 games. Be quite honest, the way things went for Lindor the last time he saw Perez, you're lucky that it's just a single.
1: Yeah, last start against the Mets from our team, that same pitch, a changeup up and away, went over the wall for a home run.
0: Bo Bichette takes a ball low and inside.
1: And Lindor's been a tough matchup for him. He's now 12 for 26 off him. So Martin's got to be his best version when he's facing Lindor.
0: Something to keep an eye on here. 1-0 pitch is in for a called strike. We talked about the sinker change combo. And how when Perez is really on, he's getting lots of ground balls. Well, Bichette has hit into 14 double plays this year, which is the second most on the roster for the Mets, behind Francisco Alvarez. 1-1 sinker missed outside, 2 balls and a strike.
1: And we'd be remiss if we didn't mention the cutter, because I think the presence of the cutter and that in the back of the hitter's mind makes the sinker that much better, because he commands it so well and it looks like the sinker out of his hand.
0: 2-1 is low, 3 balls and a strike.
1: And those two pitches look like a fastball the whole way to the plate, and then they go opposite directions. So the two work really well together, and I think that cutter is always going to be part of his game plan.
0: So it's not just about executing the pitch, it's about disguising it as well.
1: It is, and he's a master at that.
0: Good lead at first by Lindor, 3-1. Right there, called strike, got a sinker over. No score, top of the first. Lindor, who just singled, takes a pretty lengthy lead at first base. 3-2 pitch. Ground ball to second. Ozzie to Jarvis. Steps on the bag. Cuts it loose. Double play. So the Braves, who turned a double play last night, have their first one here tonight. And it ends the top of the first inning. No runs, one hit, no errors, and none left. We go to the bottom of the first inning. Mets nothing. And the Braves coming up when we come back. One ingredient, endless possibilities. 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
0: No score into the bottom of the first inning. First pitch to Drake Bolden is a ball outside from Nolan McLean. 1-0. Great to have you with us tonight alongside Darren O'Day and our producer-engineer Jonathan Chadwick. Ben Ingramier with you from Truist Park. 1-0 to Baldwin on a ground ball to second. Backhanded by Simeon. Plants and throws over. And one down here in the bottom half of the first inning. Here's the leather for New York. Gabriel Arias is at first base. Marcus Simeon, the second baseman. Francisco Lindor, leader of their team at shortstop. And Bo Bichette is at third base. In the outfield for the Mets, A.J. Ewing in left. Luis Robert in center. Carson Binge in right. Francisco Alvarez is the catcher. And on the mound, maybe their ace, the right-hander Nolan McLean. 6'2", 215. He's out of Garner, North Carolina. 25-year-old misses inside. 1-0. I think that'd be a pretty safe assessment looking at the Mets and you're trying to pinpoint an ace. I think they'd go with this guy.
1: I think so.
0: 1-0 to Acuna, and he swings and misses. What makes him so tough?
1: Everything. The quality of the pitches. It's really good stuff. He leads with the sinker and the four-seamer. The sinker is off the charts good. There's so much movement on it. He's really throwing a lot of them this season and having great results.
0: 1-1 fouled back by Ronald, 1-2.
1: And those two fastballs are made much better because he's got the tightest spinning, biggest breaking curveball in the league. Highest spin rate on any single pitch in the league, so you know he's ripping it and it's got a lot of movement. It's almost too much movement sometimes.
0: 1-2 to Acuna, fouled back here towards us. Still a 1-2 count. And while those pitches are really good, that's just the beginning of his arsenal,
1: yeah.
0: Isn't it?
1: Yeah, the sweeper. It's got about as much horizontal break as the curveball, just 12-inch difference, higher. We'll explain that a little bit more later. And then he also shows the changeup and the cutter. But those first three pitches are what you're going to see the most of. His 1% slider, I think that's just a misread on one of his other breaking pitches.
0: That makes sense. 1-2 pitch, and Acuna hits one out towards second. Glove back to the bag by Simeon. Wings it over to first base and two down. Nolan McLean making his 24th start of the season. He's 8-7 with a 3.51 ERA. And he's coming off a win against Cleveland in his last turn on the 6th. He went five innings, gave up five runs on eight hits, three walks and eight strikeouts, but was given plenty of run support. And here in the win in that game. 25-year-old righty brings the pitch to Matt Olson. Ball inside. He beat the Braves back on July 5th right here in Atlanta, and he also faced the Braves twice this season, and the Mets have won both of those games. 1-0 pitch, and Olson with a weak pop-up just back of the infield cutout. Shortstop Lindor calling everyone off, and he makes a two-handed grab, and the Braves go down 1-2-3 in the first inning. We played one. We venture to the top of the second. No score.
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0: Into the top of the second, scoreless game here in Atlanta. Folks, the original Louisiana hot sauce keeps the flavor bases loaded with three simple ingredients, peppers, vinegar, and salt. And flavor that always hits is exactly why the original Louisiana hot sauce is the official hot sauce of the Atlanta Braves. Got to get you some. That's Louisiana hot. Buy you some. Luis Robert takes a ball inside from Martin Perez. One ball, no strikes on the big slugger Robert. Left-hander Perez steps and fires. 1-0 pitch. He swings and misses at a good changeup. 1-1 on Robert. 2-11 batter. Does have five homers this season. Playing center field tonight. Late on that pitch. Swings and misses. One ball, two strikes. For the Mets here in the second, Robert, Binge, and Simeon. Middle three in their order. One, two. Rounded foul over by the Mets dugout. It's a busy place in both dugouts, that railing. Both dugouts have the railing lined with players, shoulder to shoulder. One of the best seats in the house. One ball and two strikes on Robert. Perez spins it. Just a little bit low with the changeup. Two and two.
1: You're right about that. I remember towards the end of my career, I never took watching a game from the dugout for granted. Even though I got to do it every day I would just sit there and marvel at the speed of the game from that close.
0: 2-2 pitch, hit a mile high, left side of the infield. Riley walks over third base into foul ground in the coach's box, makes the catch. And I'll be honest with you, it's not an easy time to look up and find a baseball. Overcast skies, still a very light rain coming down, but Riley had his eyes right on it, makes the catch, one down. Pretty sacred place to watch a game, isn't it?
1: It's, yeah, especially when you're done playing or you're not having to worry about performing if you're a pinch hitter or anything. You can really just enjoy the best players in the world playing the game.
0: Carson Binge with a comebacker. Diving stop by Jarvis. Pops up, throws over. Unbelievable. Great play by Jim Jarvis. What a dandy play. Diving to his left. Landed on the grass of center field. Pushed up quickly. And fired a good throw over there to first base to get Binge. He's had some good highlights in the short time he's been a Brave. I think that's at the top of the list.
1: That's a perfect example of what I was just talking about. The speed of the game and how easy these players make it look.
0: Now the Mets want to take a peek at it. We're watching the replay right now.